0: bit that joins the stigma into the base of the flower. Now, the style hardly has any colour or flavour. So if you see, if you're buying saffron and there's, you see lots of little pale yellow threads amongst it, it's still pure saffron, but it's with style. The style has not been removed, so it's not quite as good a grade.
1: Yeah. Oh, I see. Mm. Yeah, that's very important. And have you tried to grow saffron crocus?
0: I tried once, but it didn't work. I think where we live, it's too humid. In Australia, there are people growing saffron, as you know, very successfully in Tasmania. Yeah. There are some people growing it in Mudgee. Some people growing it in Kapiti, which is just out of Lithgow. Yeah. So it is possible to grow it in Australia. But the main thing is it needs a pretty cold winter and a hot, dry summer. And, you know, I remember when we visited the saffron growing area in Spain on the plains of La Mancha, which is just south of Toledo, and you look at the soil, you look at the dryness, and then you think, what? How can they grow anything here? And yet it has been a major area for growing saffron for many years. Yeah.
1: Wow.
0: Yeah.
1: Well, that's been very interesting indeed. And now I know how to look out for the artificial saffron. Thanks so much for coming in and talking about saffron, Ian.
0: Always a pleasure.
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1: That was Ian Hempel, owner and CEO of Herbie Spices. If you have any feedback, why don't you write in and tell us about it, either via email realworldgardener@gmail.com or write into 2RRR PO Box 644 Gladesville, New South Wales 1675. Still to come, growing brew kale. What is that? In Vegetable Heroes, plus garden jobs for all the weekend.
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1: It's time for Garden Jobs for the Weekend with Steve McLean.
3: Yeah, and as usual, there are plenty of jobs for this weekend. And we could start with citrus are budding up in some districts with small new leaf growth. Don't wait for the new leaves to grow large. You should start spraying horticultural oil when the new flush is tiny, around 5 mil to 10 mil in size, about the size of a fingernail. This prevents the citrus leaf mother from laying her eggs on the new growth. And also the ferny heads of Bindii are making their appearance. So pull them out before they set seed. That is painful to walk on a little bit later. And if you have ornamental grasses, such as Miscanthus and Panicetum, cut them back hard in late winter or early spring. Waiting until winter passes protects the crown from frost, and trimming right before spring triggers a flush of fresh green growth. And lastly, tidy up clumps of daylilies by removing dead leaves and that have accumulated over the last few months. Cut back if necessary.
2: Throw in a seed and watch your garden grow on Real World Gardener with Marianne Cannon.
1: Ah, yes, indeed. It's time for Vegetable Heroes, and I'm thinking about growing, yes, brew kale. A bit of research has revealed that it's a fairly recent cross between kale and Brussels sprouts. For all those gardeners that love to eat kale, yes, good for you, but for others who have grown it and decided it's not for them because it's just too tough, this may be of interest. Can you imagine a plant crossed with Brussels sprouts and kale? What does it look like? Think of the actual Brussels sprout plant. It grows to about a metre tall with rounded blue-grey leaves. They seem to make an umbrella at the top as well as growing along a thick stalk. Normally you would get tight buttons that look like tiny cabbages up and down the stem. With brew kale, instead of those tight little buttons, you get a column of small, frilly kale heads. However, I'm told that these smaller kale heads are actually much more tender, and the centres are actually soft enough to add to a salad or to eat raw. By the way, in England, they change the name to kalettes instead of brew kale. I think that sounds a lot better. Now, the growing information is supplied to us by Ross Geach of the Telegraph newspaper in the UK. Kalettes, or brew kale, should be treated in a similar manner to traditional brassicas grown in firm ground, which is not too acidic. It's best to sow the seed in cell trays indoors in the middle of September. Use a good quality seed raising mix and lightly cover the seeds. Water them well and don't let them dry out. You prepare your growing area by digging deep and incorporating some good compost and well-rotted manure. When your seedlings are ready to transplant, if you're growing heaps, plant them about a half a metre apart. Now, the plants do need a lot of space if you want a good crop of kaolets or brew kale. They will actually drop their leaves gradually. Now, these leaves are also edible and can be used the same way as kale leaf. Once all the side leaves have fallen off, you should see lots of perfectly formed kaolets growing all the way up the stalk. Harvest them straight from the stalk by holding at the base with your finger and thumb and then gently pulling them to one side so they split from the stalk. If you want to harvest the whole stalk, I suggest using a saw to cut it off at the base because it's very thick and strong. Now, the crops grown in acidic soil will benefit from an application of lime or dolomite. Kaolets are extremely winter hardy, but they need staking to provide additional support during winter months. And you can cook them with a combination of other things like Brussels sprouts and kale, of course. And it's highly versatile with a sweet, nutty flavour. They can be steamed, used in stir fries, roasted, grilled, or even eaten raw. Why are they good for you? Kale is actually near the top of the list in terms of nutritional value. Has heaps of antioxidants such as beta-carotene, large amounts of vitamin A, C and E, and heavy doses of calcium, potassium. And kale is particularly rich in iron. And that was your Vegetable Hero segment for today.
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1: Time for Garden Jobs for the Weekend with Steve McLean. How are you today, Steve?
3: Yeah, hi, Marianne. I'm really good, thank you. How are you?
1: Not too bad. Let's get on with the listener question, which is Sharon. She's emailed us, why is my blueberry bush not producing any fruit the second year in a row?
3: Well, that's a tricky one, isn't it? And I'm glad that it's not mine like that. But a blueberry bush can look perfect all season and still leave you with almost nothing to pick. And there's usually a reason hiding in plain sight. So, for example, when a blueberry bush is big, leafy and healthy looking but barely fruits, we usually check these things before doing anything drastic.
1: The first thing you do is test the soil pH because blueberries need genuinely acidic soil, around 4.5 to 5.5, which is quite low. A bush can stay green while still struggling to produce well if the pH is too high.
3: Also, check the sunlight because although they can survive with some shade, for the heaviest crops, this usually comes from plants getting at least 6 hours of direct sun. And then there's the pollination of your blueberries also. Although many blueberries are self-fertile, if you grow two compatible varieties that bloom at the same time, this can dramatically improve fruit set and berry size.
1: And perhaps you're pruning at the wrong time. Blueberries fruit on younger wood, so removing too much healthy growth or constantly trimming the branch tips can take future berries with it.
3: Then there's the usual overdoing it with pelletized manures, which contain mainly nitrogen. Too much fertilizer can encourage lots of beautiful leafy growth without giving you the crop you expected.
1: As with azaleas, because they're in the same family as blueberries, which is the Ericaceae, keep up the moisture. Blueberries have shallow, fibrous roots and really dislike drying out while they're flowering and developing fruit.
3: And finally, mulch. Pine bark, shredded leaves or another organic mulch helps protect those shallow roots and keeps moisture more content. And of course, pine bark and shredded leaves, they also help with lowering their pH as well. So if the bush looks fantastic but there's not many berries, we would investigate these first before adding even more fertiliser.
1: Well, that's fantastic. I hope it flowers for you, Sharon. Now let's go on to the hort term, which is corm. People often confuse bulbs with rhizomes, tubers and corms and treat these terms as interchangeable.
3: Each term is very different and each are plant storage structures. Corms are also storage structures. They're part of the stem and perform in very different ways.
1: Corms occur in many types of plants. They're very similar to bulbs but lack the layered scales or rings that characterise true bulbs. The key difference is that corms consist of a single homogeneous piece of stem tissue that stores energy during the plant's dormancy.
3: And with each flowering, the energy contained in the corm is completely depleted and a new corm forms on top of the old one to replace it. They reproduce via cormlets or individual corms, and each can be divided away from the parent to produce exact copies of the plant. So just like rhizomes and tubers, corms are specialised sections of the stem.
1: In the case of corms, these usually appear flattened to slightly round. Roots grow from the base of the corm under the surface of the soil. The structure has membranous to scaly leaves, and when the parent corm is old and is given all its energy, it's then reabsorbed into the soil, leaving behind little round cormlets. They usually attach to the outside of the corm, and the cormels that form the base of the shoot just below the old corm.
3: You can occasionally spot old corms attached to new ones if you look closely. This form of vegetative reproduction allows corm-type plants to be divided and spread out easily. The corm absorbs nutrients and stores them for the next year's growth. And examples include crocus, ranunculus, freesias, alocasia, and also gladioli.
1: Much like bulbs, corms need or prefer nutrient-rich, well-draining soil. Many like sunny locations, but it's best to check on the plant tag to determine the exact exposure.
3: And plant corms with the pointed side up approximately four times as deep as the diameter of the structure. Every type of plant is different, so it is important to consult the packaging to determine what time of year and how deep to plant.
1: When plants mature, it's a good idea to dig up the clump and separate the corms. Select only plump, healthy corms and replant them for the next season. Although I tend to leave my gladioli corms in the ground one year after another till I notice that they're lifting up the soil and they're getting overcrowded.
3: I must admit, I'm a little bit lazy to that extent. Not so much with corms, but various other bulbs and things like that as well.
1: Anyway, let's go into the plant profile, which is Hymenosporum flavum or native frangipani.
3: So if you've ever caught a wave of sweet fragrance drifting through a garden and turned around to find a tall, slender tree covered in clusters of pale yellow flowers, there's a good chance you were standing near a native frangipani.
1: Now, despite the common name, the plant isn't related to tropical frangipani most of us know. That's Plumeria, a native of Central America. Hymenosporum flavum, or native frangipani, is a genuine Australian native found naturally in rainforest margins and sheltered gullies from far north Queensland right down to New South Wales. In fact, I actually know of my friend who grows it in Adelaide, so it grows well there.
3: That doesn't surprise me. You know, in the garden, it forms an upright, fairly narrow tree, typically reaching 6 to 10 metres at maturity in cultivation. Though in tropical conditions, it can grow considerably taller. The canopy isn't particularly dense, which makes it a useful choice where you want height and screening without losing too much light below.
1: Flowering occurs from early spring through to early summer, so roughly September through December, or even up to January, depending on your climate. And the flowers open up creamy white and deepen with age to a rich sulphur yellow. So at peak flowering, you'll often see both colours present in the same cluster at once.
3: The fragrance is strong and distinctly sweet, and it can carry a considerable distance on a warm spring afternoon. Now, native frangipani performs well across a reasonably wide range of conditions. It prefers good light, partial sun to partial shade. It does best in well-drained soil with reliable moisture, particularly when young.
1: Once established, it becomes reasonably drought-tolerant, not fully frost-hardy, so in cooler inland areas, choose a sheltered position until the plant is well established.
3: Yeah, mulch well around the base at planting and feed in spring and again in early summer with a slow-release fertiliser formulated for native plants, one that is low in phosphorus. This is important as high phosphorus fertilisers can be damaging to Australian natives. And one thing worth knowing is that this tree can be slow in its first year or two while it establishes its root system. Growth picks up noticeably once it's anchored in.
1: From a wildlife perspective, it's a genuine contributor. The flowers attract nectar-feeding birds and native bees, and unlike the exotic frangipani, it belongs here.
3: If you're after a medium-sized tree that offers height, fragrance, and year-round foliage without a lot of fuss, it's well worth seeking out. And, you know, Marianne, something else that's worth mentioning is I've actually had quite a lot of success growing native frangipani straight from cutting.
1: Wow, that's excellent. I used to have a native frangipani until a few years ago when it died from, I discovered it was severely attacked by borer, unfortunately. So,
3: oh, okay.
1: Yeah, I might have to get another one. But cuttings, you say. Okay, that sounds wonderful.
3: Yeah, cuttings, yeah.
1: Okay then. Well, once again, Steve, it's been marvellous chatting with you. Look forward to the chat next week.
3: Thanks, Marianne. Really enjoyed it. Chat next week.
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1: Thank you for listening. I hope we've inspired you to use real saffron spice in your cooking and grow some brew kale. Tune in next week because next week I'll be talking with ecologist Sue Stevens about the crested tern. You can hear the whole show again on Mixcloud. Just look for 2RRR programs or follow Real World Gardener on Facebook for the link. 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If you have a question on wildlife, plants or garden design, we at the team would love to hear from you either via email realworldgardener@gmail.com or you can write in to 2RRR PO Box 644 Gladesville, New South Wales 1675. Until next week, I'll leave you with a track by Wilson, 6 Foot Deep. But for me, have a great gardening week. Bye for now.

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1: Walla Wani. 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
3: The greatest threat to the reef, by far, is climate change.
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4: Tony, what country are you on? I'm in Lismore on Widjabal Wyabal country, Bunjalung Nation. How about you?
3: Naro country, the sea people of the Whitsundays.
4: The sea people of the Whitsundays. And I'd like to pay my respects to all the elders, past, present, and any First Nation people out there listening today. I passed on my respects. Tony, tell us a bit about your background, or maybe I should call it underwater ground.
3: Yeah, probably appropriate, but most people would immediately pick me as a Yank, originally from California, born and raised in a small seaside community known as Kapitola 3000, and that's where I got my interest in the underwater world, snorkeling and diving off the coast of California, which, of course, you read about things like the Great Barrier Reef when you're sitting there with the National Geographic in the dentist office waiting for a bit of pain. And I thought, that's a place I got to dive. So I had that opportunity later in life when I was probably 30, where I came out to Australia to dive the reef. And that was the end of my American career and the beginning of my Australian career, because basically I never went back. So that's where I am now. That's where I've been for the last 45 years here in Airlie Beach. And diving has been my forte.
4: Can you remember that first dive?
3: Absolutely. It's one that you never forget when you dive a place like the Great Barrier Reef. It was a place called Bait Reef, which is one of the 2,900 reefs off the coast of Queensland, but one that's close to Airlie Beach. And I'd never dived a coral reef before. And the boat anchored off the reef, but dropped a mooring line down. So we jumped in the water, went down the mooring line hand over hand. But before I went down, I could see a vast vista of coral, clear water coral fish. I'm, oh my God, this is unbelievable. And everybody

0: bunch of divers behind me, move it, because they can't get past me on the line. And Mitch, I said, oh yeah, okay. And so down the line I went and had a magnificent dive, and that just sticks in my mind. Just seeing the mooring line disappear in the distance and the reef appear. Awesome.
1: And you've made diving your career. You're a paddy diving instructor, and you even help other instructors. You have some notes on how to switch them on to conservation and nature appreciation.
0: Well, you're absolutely right. I trained instructors. And at that point in time, in 1980 and onwards, I was the only one with that qualification in Queensland, which is great. You got a monopoly on instructor training. And if you're going to dive and train people, Queensland's the place to do it because of the Great Barrier Reef. So with my instructor program, you have a format you stick with Patty, but they allow you a bit of movement either one way or the other. So I'd include kind of a, I call it reef discovery, in the program, saying, okay, this is what the Great Barrier Reef, a little bit of lightweight marine biology, because I'm not a scientist, but more of a naturalist, and also how to pass that on to their students, as well as how to dive with coral in mind, because it's a very fragile environment. And I have to admit, in the early days, divers did a lot of damage with their fins because they're an extension on your body. You don't notice them. You get close to coral, and bang, you knock over a bit of stag on coral. And you see that all the time. Obviously, there are techniques to avoid that, and we'd include that in the training. But yeah, I feel it's very important and an opportunity, not just to reach over the years 2,000 instructors, but all of their students, I hope, as well.
1: What did the early days of reef conservation look like?
0: I believe that came from, and this isn't entirely true, but the diving industry, because divers are there. We see it. I mentioned the kind of damage divers do with their fins. We recognized that very quickly and corrected it. At the same time, dive boats with anchors, all boats with anchors, that like to get close to the reef for snorkel or dive, literally drop their anchor right on top of corals. And you can imagine how the corals feel about that. And we saw this happening. The dive boats I worked on were doing it. And in those days, nothing was done. We approached the government saying, this is happening. Great Barrier Reef Marine Park Authority, Queensland Parks and Wildlife Service, they kind of sloughed us off. So we thought we need to take matters into our own hands. So we got a tape. It wasn't staged, it was real, of an anchor dragging through a bed of staghorn coral. And it was like a bulldozer going through a grove of trees, just knocking everything down. And we sent it to the ABC 730 report, who put it on the air. 2 weeks later, the government was at our doorstep saying, what can we do? Right, because of the bad look. Plus, it was an election year in Queensland, which is always helpful. And before you know it, the community group became official. We named ourselves the Ouch Volunteers, because when you drop an anchor on coral, what's it say? Ouch.
1: Ouch.
0: And that stands for Order of Underwater Coral Heroes. That was totally tongue-in-cheek. But we joined with the Queensland Parks and Wildlife Service, applied for a great big grant, and initiated what's called the Reef Protection Program, which to this day has spread from Lady Elliot Island in the south up to Cooktown in the north. And it involves marking reefs so that people can see where the coral is and are not allowed by law to anchor on the coral. And they have surface markers to show them so they can't say, oh, I didn't know it was there. And also moorings have gone in to allow boats to tie to a mooring, which gets them in close to the corals. And that program, Reef Protection Marker Boys and Moorings, started here in Whitsundays with the Ouch Volunteers.
1: So that's the Ouch Volunteers.
0: That's
1: You've
0: right.
1: also worked with the Great Barrier Reef Marine Park Authority?
0: Well, I worked alongside for quite a while, about 10 years. I was the Great Barrier Reef Marine Park Authority trainer, which meant on their behalf, I'd train tourism operators best reef practices, which is how to organize the boat so it was coral safe, how to brief their tourists, their passengers on looking after the reef, best reef practices. And that was a really great program that the Marine Park Authority organized. And so working alongside them as a trainer, but also getting involved in, there's lots of committees that like to tell the Marine Park how to do it. And any committee that got that opportunity, I tried to get on to. The one that I've spent the most time with is called the Whitsunday Local Marine Advisory Committee, commonly known as LMAX, because they're LMAX from Bundaberg in the south to Cooktown in the north and all the towns in between. And we advise the Marine Park on local issues. And I've done that since the year dawn, about 20 years, still on that committee.
1: That's such a service, Tony. I'll thank you from the fish and the coral. Thank you.
0: No worries. You know, I've got a lot from the reef over the years. It's been my livelihood. Admittedly, a dive instructor, money's a fringe benefit, but the lifestyle is great. So I owe the reef. We all owe the reef. Happy to repay it.
1: Well, I love the reef too. My first visit to Heron Island when I was about 8 changed my life. It's so beautiful under there. And I recently went to Lady Musgrave Island, and that was a beautiful experience. The snorkeling was great, and the reef walk was great. There was still plenty to see in that location. There's a lot of threats to the beautiful reef. Should we just go through a few of them?
0: I just have to warn the listeners, this is starting to get into the depressing part of this interview. Unfortunately, the reef threats are many and varied. And historically, the most serious reef threat probably started about 1850 with the first cane farm on the Queensland coast in the Great Barrier Reef region, because poor water quality has been part of the reef ever since we started farming and developing coastal development and so on. It remains a serious problem for the Great Barrier Reef today. Primarily runoff from the mainland, bringing sediment from land clearing, herbicides, pesticides, nitrates from the farming. Obviously, there's point source pollution like sewage treatment plants and developments and ports along the coast. So that's an ongoing problem. Fishing is well controlled today. It wasn't always, but fortunately, it is by and large. But there are some fishing practices such as trawling that are still allowed. Some of the net fishing, although they've just removed gill net fishing from the reef, which is a huge victory for endangered animals like turtles and corals. But there's a lot of illegal fishing. That's tough. It's tough to control. And then you have the greatest threat to the reef by far is climate change. And this one has probably only been recognized in the last 20 years, 30 years, but in that short amount of time, it's become worse and worse and more obvious, because climate change brings a number of impacts. The best known is coral bleaching, but there's also severe weather events that include a lot of very wet seasons, and that brings a lot more sediment into the water. Stronger cyclones, not necessarily more, but stronger cyclones that are a real danger to the reef. Ocean acidification, which is a very technical one, but as the ocean from carbon dioxide, which is our carbon emissions, becomes more acidic, it affects things like corals, which are built out of calcium carbonate, and that dissolves in an acidic environment, as do seashells and anything else made of calcium carbonate. That's kind of the, you'd almost call it the hidden elephant in the room, because it's slow and insidious, and you don't see it so much as you have to measure it like a scientist. And sea level rise. You wonder, well, how does that affect the corals? The corals obviously can grow up, but at the same time, animals like sea turtles, for example, they nest on beaches like Heron Island. And the sea level rises, the beaches disappear. So where do the nesting turtles go to lay their eggs? That's something that only the future can answer, but it's a concern. So those are all climate change impacts brought on by carbon emissions brought on by the burning of fossil fuels, which is a problem in Australia that we haven't quite accepted.
1: Tony, if you think about those impacts and what you've been seeing underwater for the last 40 years, what are some of the changes you've actually seen if you click into your visual memory there, say around coral bleaching?
0: Well, first of all, in the Whitsundays, I've been very fortunate. We've been very fortunate that the major coral bleaching events, of which there's been 6 in the last 10 years, were called mass coral bleaching events, have missed the Whitsundays. But they've certainly impacted other parts of the reef hugely. Far north, has been impacted a couple of times. The South has been impacted once really badly. And then the central section where I am, up towards Townsville, had been impacted, but down this way, Whitsundays, not so much. But obviously, my diving isn't just in the Whitsundays. And so I've had the displeasure of diving a recently bleached reef. I've done a number of citizen science surveys over bleached reefs, and it's really, really sad. I've seen divers cry.
1: What's it look like?
0: Well, it depends on when you're in there. When the coral first bleaches, it turns a, well, it can fluoresce, which means it's a pale, there's a pastel, a bright glowing pastel green, pink, blue, as opposed to their normal colors. And it's very beautiful. But then it goes to white, hence the term coral bleaching, because what's happened is the coral's color are due to an algae that's in their tissue, a microscopic algae that lives in their tissue and supplies them with all sorts of nutrients and what you might refer to as a symbiotic relationship. But the algae becomes too efficient as the water temperature increases because coral bleaching occurs during marine heat waves. And the coral recognizes that the algae is poisoning it, so it sloughs the algae off. It loses its color. It turns white because the coral skeleton is calcium carbonate, which is white. The animal is translucent. So the animal's still there, the tiny little coral polyps, but you don't see them. You see through them. And they're white, but they've lost up to 90% of their nutrients because they've lost their algal partner. So they will starve to death if the water temperature remains hot and the algae doesn't return in within 2 weeks, they could, or a month, depending on the species of coral. So they die. And then brown algae grows over it and it becomes ugly, ugly, ugly, ugly. And when you're out there, when they're fluorescing, you recognize it. You think, oh, maybe the water temperature will drop. Then it goes white. You think, oh, it's not looking too good. And it starts to go brown. You know it's dead. And then the tissue sloughs off and it floats to the water. It looks like mucus and it sticks to your wetsuit. And you come out of the water, you smell of dead coral tissue, which just reinforces what you've seen and makes it even more heart-wrenching. So it's not pleasant. I really feel sorry for the scientists who have to go out there and do, proper surveys in the water for hours every day looking at this coral graveyard. That's coral bleaching.
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0: That's Uncle Matt and Auntie Jen with Octopus's Garden. Now more from Tony Fonts on the new federal nature laws and the Queensland Fast Track Development Bill that threatens to dismantle critical environmental protections, eroding public consultation and transparency.
1: Do you think Australia is doing enough to protect the reef?
2: Well, you can never do enough. Australia is not doing anywhere near enough. I imagine a lot of the listeners may follow some of the World Heritage comings and goings. The Great Barrier Reef is a World Heritage area, which is something to be proud of. It was happened in 1981, became a World Heritage area because it's one of the from my point of view, it's the coral reef in the world, but it's one of the many beautiful coral reefs in the world. But there are certain obligations that come with that listing in protecting that World Heritage site. And since about 2012, Australia's been on the watch list with UNESCO, the people that look after World Heritage sites, and were warned that they're not doing enough, not with water quality. And in 2012, climate change got a mention, but not much, not with fishing. Those are the two big things that the UNESCO kind of focused on. And that was the first time that this term in danger was tossed about. And since 2012, Australia has been on the watch list and warned four times that they could go on the endangered listing if they don't improve their looking after the Great Barrier Reef. Each time the government sends a delegation to the cost of Australian taxpayers to the UNESCO committee and lobbies them not to do it, saying we've done this, this, this. And look, just last week, we put in $300 million to do that. Just last week, just when the World Heritage Committee came out and said we might put you in danger. Bit of a coincidence there. They've done it now, this year again. And UNESCO folded up shop and said, okay, we won't put you in the endangered listing this time, but we're watching you. The fact of the matter is, you ask any scientist or any diver, is the reef in danger? Yes. Yes, for all those reasons I mentioned before, coral bleaching, poor water quality, and it is in danger. It needs much more work than what the federal government is doing at the moment. I mean, our policy to reduce our carbon emissions almost doesn't exist. We got, you know, we're going to reduce by this much by 2035, this much by 2050. At the same time, the federal government is permitting new coal mines to open and gas projects to open. That's not going to stop climate change. And water quality, the improvement over the last 40 years since the government's been working on water quality, the improvement has been almost negligible, despite all the money they've thrown at it. So they've just given it $300 million from the state government, another big bunch of money from the feds.
1: Is that to clean up agricultural runoff?
2: Primarily, absolutely, yep. They work with the farmers and the graziers, because the graziers clear the land for cattle, and then you get sediment runoff, whereas sugarcane, you get nutrient runoff. And that's a combination that's really hard on the reef. Sediment blocks the sunlight that the corals need, and nutrients causes algae to grow, which smothers coral. So the closer you are to shore, the quality of coral reefs diminishes because you fall underneath the runoff from the mainland. So yeah, much more needs to be done. We need to stomp on climate change. We need to lead the world in that because it is a world problem. It isn't just Australia, but Australia with the Great Barrier Reef has a lot more to lose. So they should be leading the world and not sort of just coming in towards the rear. And then water quality, that's a homegrown problem. It's our problem. We can solve it or not, but we can solve it. And you need to do that because that allows the reef to build resilience if you have clean water and perhaps better survive the bleaching events in the future.
1: The federal government has some new nature laws. Do you want to say something about them?
2: Yeah, the new nature laws, which in fact are a step, a great step in the right direction. A lot of people know it as the EPBC, but it basically allowed the federal government to monitor and assess any kind of project that would impact matters of national significance. And believe it or not, the Great Barrier Reef is a matter of national significance, which is great. It's great. But prior to these new nature laws, the federal government did not monitor land clearing, if you can believe that. And so the amount of land clearing going on in Queensland, Queensland is the number one state in Australia as far as land clearing goes. And the land clearing within the catchment of the Great Barrier Reef was just mind-boggling, very destructive. But with the new laws, they can monitor land clearing and assess within the catchment of the Great Barrier Reef because it's a matter of national significance. And that's what the law is now allowing. So people that want to clear their land now have to apply for a permit, which would take on rigorous assessment from the federal government before they get that permit. And the assumption that I'm making, what's on the Conservation Council and other conservation groups, is they will not get that permit. They should not get that permit. Whereas before, there was no need for that permit. So that's in the right direction. The concern, this is where it becomes a little bit hazy, is how will this be monitored? Who's responsible for making that decision to assess or not to assess? And until we see it on the ground happening, because they're brand new, they haven't been used yet, until there's a court case, it's hard to see whether the government will have the backbone to actually enforce it or kind of let things slide a bit. And if I could just jump on the Queensland government, as soon as those laws came out, they immediately started pushback. They started pushing back on that, saying, well, we're going to do this and we're going to do that. We're not happy with these new laws.
1: What about their fast-track development bill?
2: Well, that's just another example. With unfortunately, the current Queensland government, since they've been in power, they started pushing back on renewable energy projects. They were talking about, we're going to have coal forever and making it easier for large infrastructure projects. This new development bill that is being considered in Parliament as we speak, simple terms, strips away the red tape, but also the green tape. And it takes away the public's voice. It doesn't allow for public submissions and so on. That's one of the things the EPBC Act would do. If it came under that assessment, we would have a say. But that's if it comes on the EPBC. But in Queensland, they're going to fast forward these things no matter what. And so, well, what we lose is scrutiny of major projects, opportunity for public consultation from groups like Whitsunday Conservation Council. Transparency goes out the windows. It's all behind closed doors. And the end result is irreversible damage to the environment, including the Great Barrier Reef.
1: Is this aimed at rare earths in particular, or it's all minerals they're looking at to fast track?
2: Well, they kind of throw that name in there. It's all large infrastructure projects. Mining is the first one that comes to mind. Gas projects come to mind. Mining, not just coal, but the minerals and stuff you need for renewables, which is fair enough. But any large infrastructure project, could be a bridge, could be a road, could be a tourism project. If it gets the green light from this bill, it'll just go through the assessment process in the blink of an eye, and before you know it, it's there. Now, people often ask, well, we need these rare earth minerals. Of course they do. We're getting them now with proper assessment. Not passing this bill doesn't mean you can't mine coal or rare earth or anything else. It just means you need to do a proper environmental assessment.
1: And so are we not going to be doing environmental assessments?
2: Pretty much comes down to, I mean, I can't speak on the government's behalf, but they'll decide what kind of assessments needed and they'll do it and we won't know anything about it. But the Minister Bly, I believe his name is, he's the main proponent for this bill, has said, and I can't quote exactly, but basically he said green groups are concerned about this and they should be. What does that tell you?
1: Well, we'll have to look into this further as it progresses. Tony Fonts, thank you very much for talking with Earth Matters. Is there anything else you'd like to say?
2: I guess a point, because we started very positive and then floated into reality.
1: Yeah.
2: The future of the reef, okay, it's not written, is it? We don't know. Scientists don't know. They predict on various climate scenarios, 1.2 degrees, 1.5, 2.0, 3.0. And I'm pretty certain they're comfortable with what they're saying there, but we don't know if we're going to get to 2.0, although it's looking that way. We don't know if we're going to get to 3.0. So it's not too late. Every little bit of a degree that we pull back on gives the Great Barrier Reef, all coral reefs, not to mention terrestrial life, including people, a better chance of a good future. So I don't want to create despair. I want to, if you're like me and you do feel a bit of despair, the best way to fight that is with action. Stand up, fight for the reef. We can still win this.
0: Tony Fonts, President of the Whitsunday Conservation Council.
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Hello and welcome to the National Community Radio Network Folk Show. I'm Jane Bauer and I come to you from the studios of Radio Adelaide in South Australia, Kaurna country, where I'm pre-recording this folk show. And I'll be playing a selection of North American, Anglo-Celtic and Australian traditional, retro and contemporary folk music. And I'm starting off with Amadi, Australian group. This is The Ship Repairing Men, written by Don Henderson, and it's from Amadi's album Beyond Cape Capricorn.

two well-known, brilliant Australian singer-songwriters, Kate Burke and Ruth Hazelton, with the traditional song, The Mines of Australia, from their album Swapping Seasons. And before that, Ship Repairing Men, written by Don Henderson, performed by Armady, and from their album Beyond Cape Capricorn. Well, let's stay with mining songs and Australian singer-songwriters. This is Glenn Tomasetti, known for her song Don't Be Too Polite, Girls, from her album Gold Rush Songs with the Jolly Paddlers.

That's Phil Vinicum with Andy's Gone with Cattle Now, based on the poem by Henry Lawson. And it comes from an album, Bullockies, Bushwhackers and Booze, which also has Martin, Wyndham Reed and Peter Dickey on it. And before that, we had the Jolly Puddlers, Glenn Tomasetti, from her album Gold Rush Songs. Well, we're going to go to more mining songs now, but over to the US. This is Dark as a Dungeon. It's from the Legend of Merle Travis album, and it was written and being performed by Merle Travis.

In Britain, as here, we have a big folk song revival. And this has produced in the last few years a tremendous lot of new songs. One of them was written as a result of the Spring Hill mining disaster in Nova Scotia.

Another song about mining. That's the Spring Hill mining disaster. Spring Hill being in Nova Scotia in Canada. That song's written by Peggy Seeger and Ewan McColl and performed by them there at the Newport Festival. And it says the album is called Songs from the Newport Festival Volume 1. And before that, it was Merle Travis with Dark as a Dungeon from The Legend of Merle Travis. Well, I found this song that I thought you might like to listen to. It comes from 1974 at the Newcastle Folk Festival, Tony Sutton and Andy Sanders, and it's called Rise Up Jock. So here we are in the archives.

0: Thank you. Thanks, everyone.
1: From the Newcastle Festival back in 1974, and I mean the Australian Newcastle, that was Tony Sutton and Andy Saunders with Rise Up Jock. Well, you're listening to The Folk Show across the National Community Radio Network. I'm Jane Bauer, and thank you for listening wherever you are in Australia. And hopefully you will join me again at the same time on the same station that you're listening to now next week, because I'm recording this program each week in the studios of Radio Adelaide in South Australia, Kaurna Country. I'm going to change to a track from the US now. This is Jesse Wills, and I promised I'd be playing more of him. He's an amazing singer-songwriter from the US. This is his album that he has launched this year, 2026. It's called Masks Off, and this is Domestic Error.

from England. That's Beans on Toast with God's Children and Robots from his album Kill Them With Kindness. And before that, it was Jesse Wills from the US from his album Masks Off with the Domestic Error. There's lots in those songs, isn't there? Well, we're going to go to Dori Prevner now. She was a singer-songwriter from the US, no longer with us. She writes very unusual songs, and this is from an album called Mythical Kings and Iguanas, and it's called The Altruist and the Needy Case.

That's Phil Oakes, the late Phil Oakes, from the US, singer-songwriter. The name of the album is There But For Fortune, and I chose to play for you the track There But For Fortune. And before that, I don't know what you thought of it, but I love Dori Previn, and that's very tongue-in-cheek, The Altruist and The Needy Case from her album Mythical Kings and Iguanas. Well, coming up next, this is Nina Simone, Songs to Sing. I'm playing some old ones today, aren't I? This is one of my favourite songs of all time, Nobody Knows You When You're Down and Out.

0: enemy never slew ya. And a darling dear, you look so queer. Johnny, I hardly knew ya.
1: Traditional Irish anti-war song being sung there by the Clancy Brothers from their album The Men of the West. And the Clancy Brothers were well known in the folk revival in the US. They were playing in the clubs at the same time as Dylan was back in the late 60s, etc. They are probably more well known for their fisherman knit jumpers that they all wore that were exactly the same. And before that, it was Nina Simone from her album Songs to Sing. Not very inventive title, is it? But anyway, great songs with Nobody Knows You When You're Down and Out. Now I've come to the end of the program. Please listen next week at the same time on the same station. I'm Jane Bauer and this is The Folk Show. And it's been pre-recorded in the studios of Radio Adelaide in South Australia. 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So until next time, look after yourself, care for your family and friends, and don't forget to carry out random acts of kindness. To take us out, this is the Bushwhackers from their No Not Nuts Till Monday album, and it's The Voyage. Goodbye.

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Happy listening, Catherine.

0: 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I'm David Brown. 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
1: Hi, David.
0: And what are you driving this week?
2: I'm in a Mitsubishi Pajero. I'm in a Mitsubishi Outlander, which I just picked up this morning.
0: Ah, well, the Pajero we will talk about. It's a name coming back. And a few other things, an anniversary and some major shifts in the car industry which reflect real-life situations of where each company is at. But first, let's have the news.
3: This is Overdrive across Australia.
0: Like many media outlets, the National Motor Racing Museum at the foot of Mount Panorama, Bathurst, is reflecting on the 20-year anniversary of one of Australia's best-known racing drivers, Peter Brock. That's the 20th anniversary of his death. Brock remains synonymous with the mountain, where a bronze sculpture and a replica of his 1984 Bathurst-winning Commodore stand outside the museum. Inside is the actual Dayglow VK Commodore Big Banger that won the 1984 Great Race, alongside the VB Commodore Brock drove to victory in the grueling 1979 Round Australia Trial, an achievement he regarded among his greatest. But Brock's legacy was more than trophies and events. At the time of his retirement, in conversation with us, he spoke about wanting to make a positive contribution to the community. Perhaps the clearest example was adopting the famous number 05 as part of a road safety campaign against drink driving. It's a reminder that Brock's influence extended well beyond Mount Panorama. All the anniversaries is, of course, about 9-time winner of the Great Race and so on. There's more to the guy than that, wasn't there?
2: Yes, there was, David. I first came across Peter Brock when I was writing for the Holden Race and Rally team as a very young advertising copywriter. And at that time, of course, Colin Bond was the front-running lead driver in most events on both Round Australia rallies and car racing. And Peter Brock was the brash young up-and-comer. How things changed.
0: Bond refers to the fact that Brock always wanted that little bit extra in order to promote, and he gave the example that Bond and others had their name on their driving suit in standard font, capital letters. Peter had his signature on there. To his credit, I think he was pushed and pushed hard by his own ego, but also I think his father had a fair amount to do with it.
2: Yeah, I'm sure he did. Yeah, as you said, Peter's influence went a long way beyond just winning races. And it was to his credit, of course, that he saw that he could actually have an effect on road safety and indeed other things. So many people looked up to Peter Brock and were just in awe of the man. Anything he said was taken as gospel.
0: The 05, of course, is 0.05 blood alcohol level. Victoria pioneered. Most other states were aiming for 0.08. And I think the Northern Territory was actually 0.1. I spoke to a professional at the time who said that the other state's 0.08 was intended to be pushed by politicians who were worried about being caught more than anything. But I raised that with him as we're talking. You know, he almost teared up a bit. He got sort of moist eyes when he wanted to be seen. He wanted to be remembered as well by that thing. And we had a sound grab for him, but tragically lost through moves and things, where on his time where he announced his retirement, he spoke for about a minute and used words like, I was blessed. I've been very fortunate in the opportunities that I've had. I mean, they drove some glorious old cars, but the El Monaro. Now, at the time, Fred, our colleague, and I were going to go in the East Coast Classic in a 1969 Monaro GT, the 350. So I asked Brock whether he had any advice, and this is what he said.
4: My best advice is to put the brakes on very, very early. They got nice steering. They put power down pretty well, but the braking department has to be respected. It's not very strong.
2: A very pertinent observation, David. I do remember once writing a story about a Hillman Imp, and the owner very kindly offered me a drive and said, take it for a drive. And as I approached the first corner, I looked across and I saw him braking very hard, even though he was in the passenger seat. And I suddenly remembered, of course, that the Hillman Imp had brake shoes about, or drums about the size of jam tin lids. And I was obviously going way too fast for his comfort. I slowed down fairly substantially after that.
0: Brocky could be confident. You remember the race where he was leading by six laps, couldn't fail, but then he set a lap record on the last lap, you know, with the car twitching and being pushed to the limit. He never showed that in outward arrogance. Although when I interviewed Wayne Bell, who was a great rally driver, who got Brock in the passenger seat when he was about to go on that Round Australia event, and Wayne Bell took him through a whole series of dirt corners in the style of a rally driver. And Brock got out and said, "That's the most uncontrolled, out of control bit of driving I've ever seen." But Wayne Bell pointed that what he was doing was setting up for a corner that could go anywhere, whereas what Brock does on the racetrack is know the corner to precision. And so Brock would go in and be prepared to run wide, but he ended up getting quite a few flats.
2: Yeah, and that's exactly right. And it's horses for courses, isn't it? You apply a different driving style to rally driving than you ever do on the racetrack.
0: And that whole event was meticulously organised, and I think it probably was very much in the favour of the General Motors product for Brock to win. There were other colleagues, weren't there? There was
2: a three-car team.
0: Paul, you have a story?
2: Yes, David. The Mitsubishi Pajero is returning to Australia, reviving a nameplate that first arrived here in 1983 and helped make four-wheel drives mainstream family transport. How we forget. Mitsubishi calls the 2026 Pajero the Charisma and says it's all new, but it's clearly leaning on the past. Heritage touches include a C-pillar designed to resemble the first-generation Pajero's roll bar, while the digital instrument display offers old-school off-road information, including an altimeter, a compass, and pitch and roll readings. Underneath is a 2.4-litre turbo diesel producing 150 kilowatts and 480 newton metres, matched to an 8-speed automatic, low-range four-wheel drive, and a rear differential lock. Prices start at $68,490, before on-road costs, and rise to $84,990 for the GSR. Mitsubishi says more than 3,000 pre-registrations have already been received, suggesting nostalgia carries some weight. The real test, of course, will come when Pajero reaches Australian showrooms in December. Yes, David, I'm sure that $68,000 starting price would bring tears to the eyes of the original buyers of a Pajero.
0: Indeed. Grand Charisma design theme. Charisma, I'm not sure that was ever in the nature of the early ones, because the name Pajero comes from a South American wildcat, Leopardus pajeros, commonly known as the Pappus cat, although there's some debate as to whether it fits into that category or as a standalone. But they chose the name to evoke an animal's toughness and ability to survive. The Leopardus pajeros is a really a small animal, relatively small, a stocky cat, roughly comparable in size to a large domestic cat. I don't think that's really the image that they would want to push.
2: I don't think they're too bothered, to be honest, David.
0: Sorry, am I over-researched?
2: Yes, you really dug into this one, truly.
0: But of course, the name had some other unfortunate consequences, didn't it? In the Spanish slang, pajero has a rather vulgar meaning.
2: It does. It is. It's a big challenge when you're naming a product, David, to manage not to offend someone or to make sure it doesn't have a different meaning in a foreign language, and in this particular case it did.
0: What should I say, a person who's into self-gratification?
2: I think that's very nicely put, yes.
0: So in Spain it became the Montero.
2: Yeah.
0: And in the United Kingdom, the Shogun.
2: Yes.
0: Although it saved Pajero, I guess, in America as well, which I would have thought might have had a fair Latin base of people there too.
2: You would think so.
0: The first one came to Australia in 1983. Compact, boxy, four-wheel drive, petrol and turbo diesel. Was it a turbo diesel? Because Dean remembers, Dean has a background in geology and working for the big companies and going out checking certain landscapes and things. And his memory was a non-turbo diesel, which he claimed was the slowest vehicle he'd ever driven.
2: He's obviously not driven Mercedes 300D then.
0: Some news now, more in a global sense. selling cars globally is no longer about applying the same marketing spin everywhere or chasing ambitious targets dreamed up in the boardroom. A Frost and Sullivan report says global light vehicle production grew moderately in 2025 worldwide, but manufacturers are taking very different approaches across the regions. China remains the manufacturing powerhouse, rapidly expanding electric and hybrid production. Elsewhere in Asia Pacific, growth is more cautious, with India, though, emerging as a key expansion and export base. North American manufacturers are leaning towards hybrids, SUVs and pickups as tariff and weaker EV plant utilization influence investment decisions. Brazil is strengthening its export role in South America while encouraging local EV production. Apparently, they're selling quite a lot, and not only production, but also research. Now, Europe faces a tougher road. Weak demand, excessive inventory, and the difficult transition to electric vehicles are slowing production. The broader shift is clear. Car makers are prioritising flexibility, local production, and profitability over expansion at any cost. It's a really important point, isn't it? Mary Barra, who is the chair and CEO of General Motors, back in 2015 said, "Our focus is on profitable growth. We are not just chasing market share." It was a big turnaround, really, wasn't it, given that they dominated the world and certainly the American market for a long time?
2: Yeah, it just seemed like it was growth for the sake of growth. Let's get a bigger market share at any cost without working out whether it made sense or not. And maybe an indication there too that we're getting back to some localization. In other words, Brazil's car requirements are different from Europe's car requirements and in turn different from ours. So maybe there's a slight shift back to, you know, building cars that suit their local markets.
0: Let's talk about a European car manufacturer, Paul.
2: Yes, David, the future of Spanish car brand SEAT is again under a cloud as Volkswagen reshapes its global business. Volkswagen is undergoing some rather major changes. SEAT was positioned as Volkswagen's affordable, sporty alternative, but VW increasingly shifted that role to Cupra with more performance and higher prices. Australians have seen this strategy before. SEAT returned here under Volkswagen in 1995, but poor sales saw it withdrawn in 1999, so a very short time in the Australian market. Cupra arrived in Australia in 2022, but despite Volkswagen's ambitions, it remains a relatively small player. In the first 7 months of this year, Cupra sold 1,211 vehicles from a low base. Now, German reports suggest that Volkswagen could phase out SEAT by the end of 2029. That wouldn't be entirely unexpected. In 2023, Volkswagen executive Thomas Schaefer said, "The future of SEAT is Cupra," adding existing SEAT models would eventually be phased out. Well, SEAT was a freestanding Spanish brand at one stage, and at different times it looked a bit like a Fiat, it looked a bit like other cars, but ever since it came under the Volkswagen banner, it's been left to wither on the vine a little.
0: And the word Cupra was actually like their GTI version of the SEAT.
2: Yes, it was. Initially, the Cupra was a model of a performance version of the SEAT.
0: And they aimed Cupra very much at the youth market, which seems to be successful overseas, although whether that's the youth market or just people who can afford to pay. But it's not surprising. I don't know it's just SEAT either. But the funny thing is, Chinese manufacturers are at the stage of creating more brands within the same company. How many brands Geely and that has got?
2: Yeah, exactly. We've just had the LePass, haven't we, which is a sub-brand. And there are sub-brands of BYD now. And as you say, they're expanding the number of brands they are offering.
0: Toyota did it, of course, with the Lexus, and others are doing it a bit. Maybe the winners are doing it. That's where I go to think that Volkswagen's multiple brands are not just its only issue. I think it's got inefficiencies across the whole operation. And I think that's really going to come into difficulty when servicing profits go down because of electric vehicles. Volkswagen's servicing costs were astronomical. Now, talk about sticker shock when you went to buy the car and about the shock when you got a $4,000 service. What a lot of people now are guaranteeing will be in the $300-$400 mark. But like a lot of European brands, they're doing very hard to get the value for money. equation. The lower end, one doesn't want to have to sell your house to buy a car. You go back to, of course, Volkswagen with the Beetle was a glorious people's car. People's cars, there's probably been, what, the Beetle, the Model T Ford, the Fiat 500, the Ford Prefect even were people's cars that do it. I think they've lost that market altogether.
2: Yeah, I think that's exactly right. Volkswagen now has become something of an aspirational brand. And I think the Volkswagen Group have done it quite deliberately in many ways. I mean, you know, Audi was an aspirational brand, and then Volkswagen deliberately pushed the Volkswagen brand into becoming more aspirational. Then the whole concept of the people's car has disappeared. It's interesting that the Austin 7, for example, which sold multiple cars, was one of the first cars that sort of almost put Britain on wheels. But prior to that, Austin's had been a sort of an upmarket car being sold in fairly, in fact, very small numbers to the aristocracy. And it was suddenly they introduced the Austin 7 and turned the whole thing on its head.
0: Yeah, and what's happening now is that that's certainly not cheap and nasty. It's certainly low price, and you can get an awful lot for it. Coming up after the break, we'll have a few feature stories, a few reflections of things that have happened and things that are of interest.
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0: Paul, last weekend at Chatswood, one of Sydney's major suburban centres, with a particularly strong multicultural character, each year they come alive with the Chatswood Street Fair, which, with the streets closed, often hundreds of stalls featuring community groups, local organisations and small businesses. There's also a huge street parade, and our local radio station, 99.3 Northside Radio, which is the home base of this program, Overdrive, they were part of it. Naturally, then, we had to bring along some cars. This year, I think I mentioned last week, we put two different vehicles in. One represented a bit of motoring history and style, the Honda NSX, and the other pointed towards the future, the Hyundai Alexo, a fully electric vehicle. The funny thing was, we drove through there and there was two different responses from the drivers. The fact is that the guy who drove the Honda had a manual, which he had to go at no better than walking pace, and he ended up with a very tired leg from pushing the clutch in and out. I went through with a proud claim, of course, that I was not polluting, that it was a case of being able to go with crowds either side and I was neither making any significant noise or any air pollution. Part of the changing world?
2: Yeah, it is. You can drive smugly knowing you're not destroying the world. Maybe not at walking pace. I probably would have been happier in the Hyundai Alexio at walking pace than the Honda NSX. But the Honda NSX is a spectacular car.
0: Yeah, lovely car. Did they come about 30 years ago? Would that be about right?
2: Yeah, they were developed with much input from Ayrton Senna, in fact.
0: They looked like Ferrari in a way, didn't they?
2: They looked a bit Ferrari-ish or McLaren-ish. Yeah, it made the supercar manufacturers sit up, take notice, because I don't think they ever believed the Japanese would be capable of doing that. In spite of having cars, in spite of the Japanese having produced cars like the Toyota 2000 GT and other really quite lovely cars.
0: I think in about 1990, that was their first one, they went to 2006. They tried again, but it didn't work, did it?
2: The reincarnation of the NSX never seemed to get traction at all. I did see one at a Honda dealer over here. Look, the supercar market is a really strange one to play in, isn't it? They're bought with the heart, not the head. And it's difficult for a Japanese manufacturer to sort of almost overnight be competing in that category.
0: Can I say the crowd there was wonderful? Oh, I've never had so many pictures taken. I'll say of myself, but I think it really was the car. They were just a happy group of people. And we even went past, there were local community groups. There's a bunch of young girls there from a K-pop group, right? Korean pop. So they ad-libbed a rap about our radio station, 99.3.
2: Probably.
0: Did you see the photo I sent to you of the Chinese train driver?
2: I did, David. Call me a cynic, I know you have many times, but I often wonder if this stuff is clickbait, really.
0: I checked it. Let me describe the photo. It has this train driver who started back in 1996, and he's standing beside a steam engine that looks like a relic from American railways of the 1800s. And it looks like it'd been left out for a long time. It then went to 2017, 21 years apart, where he's still a train driver, and it is a super elegant fast, very fast train. Now, I asked my colleague whether this was put together, and he claims that it's true. He said all trains in 1996 were steam. I know because I spent 3 months there and travelled by train. So apparently he felt that this was realistic of the sheer speed of change that China has experienced. Coming up after the break, we go to road test a Chinese car. Is that catching up as well?
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0: Paul, the GAC M-Zoom, E-M-Z-O-O-M.
2: We'll ignore the name, shall we?
0: It's part and parcel of our shaking of the head to not understand it. They're new to the market, very new, but this one is bargain basement price. It's not electrified, but when I say it's bargain basement, I think the base model's 26,000 and the top of the range is about 29,000, 30,000 drive away.
2: Yep.
0: It is a small SUV. It's not that small now. It's about 4.4 metres long, so it's not that small at all. It tries very distinctive in its looks. The outside, the front, has a lot of vertical grills, but they have a crease in the middle of it in a V shape, which is fine, because I think if it was just the vertical grills, thin slats, it would look a bit like a sperm whale, if you know what I mean.
2: Yes, well, I think I do.
0: It's the old RU Falcon. You remember the Forte?
2: Yeah.
0: It had those narrow, thin, repetitive grill parts. Inside, it doesn't look cheap. Doesn't look cheap at all.
2: It looks quite substantial inside. Although before we get inside, I have to say that the looks are still incredibly generic. I can see hints of other cars particularly in the profile. It looks a bit like a Kia Seltos, or it looks a bit like a Hyundai. I mean, there's not a lot you can do with them, obviously, and I have to make allowances for that. But it really does look like so many other vehicles. The grill is probably the most distinctive feature of it, and quite well done. I agree with you that crease line is very clever, but certainly in profile, no, it could be anything from Japan, from Tokyo, from South Korea.
0: It's hard to make an SUV look different.
2: It is.
0: Yeah, and yeah, I think to a degree they've certainly done it at the front to make it look different.
2: Yeah.
0: It's quite striking. It's certainly not bland in its look at the front.
2: GAC have a bit of a track record with that. I mean, if you looked at the GAC M8 luxury, the people mover, it's got the weirdest looking grill you've ever seen.
0: It's got a grill on the front that looks like a cartoon character, doesn't it?
2: Yeah.
0: It's a very exaggerated, very tall. Now, it's got almost a bit of snowplow look to the front, doesn't it?
2: It's like they ran out of ideas by the time they got to the front and just went, oh, let's just stick that on.
0: The next car I'm driving is a little all-electric car, the Aeon.
2: Oh, yeah.
0: Which is different altogether, but I'll come to that. So this one, you get inside it, and let's say small SUV market, Chery Tikko 4 is booming. Hyundai Kona is pretty well up there. Kona was ahead for a while. The Chery came in. But for a while there, the first few months of this year, the Chery started to do particularly well. But I think the Kona's bounced back a bit.
2: Yeah.
0: They're about over 13,000 in the first half of the year. Next one is the GWM Haval Jolyon, which is, it's got a lot of space for, particularly for passengers. There's the MG ZS, which has got better, but that has a great range of different powertrains. You can get an 81 kilowatt petrol engine, a 125 kilowatt turbo petrol engine, or a hybrid, 158 kilowatt, called the Hybrid Plus. That's one that doesn't do quite as well as the name suggests when the battery runs a bit low.
2: Yeah.
0: The balance between the car petrol engine and the battery is not as strong. So, yeah, there's some big players in there, and of course, a lot of Chinese players. Toyota Corolla Cross is another Japanese, as is the Mazda CX-30, but the Omoda Jayco J5 and the BYD Atto 2 are in there as well. Now, those are the numbers. There's some historical momentum there because the biggest volume change between now and last year is the Omoda, the Chery Tikko, or the BYD, or the Great Wall Motors, GWAM, Jolyon. And finally, the one with still in the positive is the Hyundai Kona. So you can see those that are historically doing well, but those that are really starting to sprint towards the line.
2: Yeah, I think I read last week that Geely has now broken into the top 10 selling cars in Australia. So, you know, a name that we didn't know 18 months ago is now one of Australia's top 10 selling cars. So
0: the powertrain of the GAC M-Zoon, it's 1.5 litre turbocharged with an intercooler that is 125 kilowatts, about 270 newton metres. Now, you should never judge a car on the first drive because it reflects the car you've got out of. And the car I got out of was a diesel ute, the Toyota Hilux. And so a diesel is a bit like a Clydesdale horse. It builds up, it can pull thing. It's not a sprinter. But this one was a bit more a sprinter. It had a bit of lag in it. I don't know if it was turbo or even the gearbox, and we'll talk about that, a dual clutch. So you pushed your foot just a little harder, then suddenly it went zoom. And I ended up driving on eco rather than on power for the simple reason that it was not so stop-start, as it were, when you're driving around an urban area.
2: Yeah, I noticed a similar sort of tendency. I was driving the Mazda CX-90 last week, and in sport mode, it was a bit abrupt, and it was much more comfortable in normal mode. It only has sport mode, normal road, and off-road mode, but in normal mode, it felt more composed.
0: Now, this has and you can get it for under $30,000 drive away. It has a sunroof, a big sunroof, panoramic sunroof. It has automatic parking as part of its package. It has an electric seat for the driver. It doesn't have dual air conditioning, but it has vents in the back for the passengers in the back. There we are, testing the GAC M-Zoom, an interesting car on the market at the bargain basement end of the price, but still with an awful lot of features. Paul, thank you very much for your time.
2: A pleasure, David.
0: That was Paul Morrell from seniordriver.au. And this has been Overdrive. My thanks to Paul Morrell and Evan Jones for their help with this program. 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And this program was first aired on the 12th of September 2021.

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0: This is Zed Games. I'm your host, Paul, and joining me tonight are my good friends, Maylee.
6: Hi.
0: And Braden.
7: Hello.
0: Great to hear from you two. And how is everything treating you, Maylee?
6: Copacetic.
0: Copacetic?
6: Wow. Copacetic.
0: Okay. Are you educating me or mocking me?
6: I guess I thought this would be more of your era than me. I don't actually know what copacetic means. It just seemed like the cool thing to say.
0: I mean, I like it, but...
6: I'm a poser.
7: We're all going to learn live.
0: Right. I thought, is it like a cromulent word? Copacetic?
6: I thought that's what 80s surfers said. 90s surfers. Which I know you were, Paul.
0: Right. I have a picture of me as a young child riding a longboard, we used to call them. Not a skateboard. You're not thinking of like a long skateboard. It's a very long skateboard that turns all, like it folds all the way back up to your like armpit height.
7: Oh, wow.
0: And me going down with a stack hat on, going down a hill
6: very cool.
0: I was not. copacetic is an informal adjective that means completely satisfactory, fine, or in good order.
6: Well, I stand by it.
7: Okay.
0: It is cromulent. That's perfect.
7: Yeah.
0: Now, can you please impress us with your vocabulary, Braden?
7: I'm good.
6: Wow.
0: Quite simple. But, you know, that's good.
7: I like to be nice and concise with my words.
0: Well.
7: There's one for you, concise.
0: that's not a $3 word.
7: No, not really.
0: And now we're going to begin our special, our secret special that we've been waiting for all year to reveal. Beyblades.
7: Yes.
0: Okay, before we get into what we're actually talking about, what is everyone's history with Beyblades?
6: I was a wee one in the craze, and I have memories of playing it to the same capacity as like Yu-Gi-Oh, but I was very bad at it.
0: Ah,
6: I've always...
0: A reference to something else I know very little about. Yeah. Braden, what about you?
7: I remember having a few as a kid, again a wee one, but I don't think I really was that into it. I got the appeal. It's pretty cool. But I think it just became a little bit of a hassle because they would hurt you sometimes when you went stop them.
0: So
7: I just kind of gave up.
0: I believe I have some Beyblades.
7: Uh-huh.
0: Because I believe my son, some were just like in a mixed pile of Lego.
7: Mm-hmm.
0: And I didn't know they weren't some weird Lego thing. I'm like, what is this? You're supposed like... It looks like it's supposed to click into something.
7: They make sharp Legos now.
6: You should have brought them in. We could have fought right now.
0: Maybe. So what we are talking about tonight is not one, but two Beyblade-inspired.
7: Legally distinct.
0: Legally distinct. First up, we're going to talk about From the Top, which came out just at the end of last year.
8: We're not broadcasting live, are we?
6: We are.
8: Oh.
6: Hello.
8: Hello, we are broadcasting live, confirmed.
6: Sorry to anyone that heard that. We're very professional here at Catherine FM.
8: We are live from Big River's Football League Grand Final Day, WP.
6: We're here.
8: How exciting.
6: The Men's Cup just finished. The Women's have just gone on and have started warming up.
8: Yeah. We've got Eastside versus Arnhem Crows coming up. Very exciting. Yeah. We're just getting our tech issues right because outdoor broadcasting is not for the faint-hearted.
6: There's a whole training involved. Have any of us done it?
8: No.
6: No.
8: And the training was a beautiful Shaylee on FaceTime just then, helping us out.
6: Shout out to Shaylee. I know she's not listening because she's watching the live YouTube stream.
8: She's not listening. I can't believe she's not doing the double like the, you know, middle-aged man at AFL.
6: Yeah, special interest vibes.
8: I think I've got a little bit of music playing in the background of us too right now.
6: Oh, just the tunes.
8: Or is that the feedback from the atmosphere?
6: The atmosphere.
8: But yeah, we've got Arnhem Crows and Eastside coming right up.
6: Come on down here.
8: Head on down to the Catherine Showgrounds, Nipmuc Oval, for a huge day of football.
9: Huge day. We'll pop some regular radio back on now, but we'll be back with you in approximately 4 minutes when the action starts.
7: Woohoo! And your movement ability is sort of heavily dictated by your top's parts. So you can actually have multiple... You can very heavily customize the tops in the game, which is pretty cool. I quite like that. So the base of it, of the top, I think it's called the driver in Beyblade terms. I'm probably getting that wrong. It sort of decides the weight and the resistance to getting knocked around. So if it's a heavier top, a heavier base, then you're less likely to go flying around the arena and you can sort of hold your place a lot better. The middle gives you just some passive stats. I didn't really feel the need to swap that out that much. And the top is the most impactful one that sort of gives you your active ability. So that's where that energy bar comes in. You can activate them.
0: And the thing is, correct me if I'm wrong, but I believe real Beyblades, you throw them into a dish and then they fight.
7: Yeah.
0: Like they just,
7: it's spinning. All automatic.
6: Yeah.
0: But in this, we actually have manual control in Blades. You throw them into a dish and then they fight.
7: Yeah.
0: Like they just,
7: it's all automatic.
6: Yeah.
7: Yeah.
0: But in this, we actually have manual control in

0: generally want to I mean, at least in my opinion, you want to stick with one. You can move around a little bit, but yeah.
1: You had a little play of the demo yesterday, didn't you, Amelia?
2: I did. I played through the demo of it, and I really liked it. Out of the two games, I found it the more mechanically approachable to me, which maybe suggests that it's a worse representation of Beyblades because I played it better.
1: We'll see.
2: But I'm actually, find it curious, the first thing you mentioned, because I feel like the visual style was maybe the weakest point of the game.
0: Okay.
2: I feel like the mechanics were really satisfying, leaning it around on the lasso. I like that word of it. But I got confused sometimes which Beyblade I was because everything was
1: so legally distinct disc.
0: Yes. Yep. Hasbro's
2: spinning
0: gonna,
2: top.
0: Yep.
2: Because it's just black and white. And
0: there's not a lot of... Yeah.
2: In the most extreme sense.
1: I love this comparison because you're like, oh, great game, don't really like the visuals. You're like, pretty good with both. I'm like, love the visuals. I never understood the gameplay. Not once.
2: What?
0: Yep.
1: I had no... I got that I was like trying to hit things, but I'm like, why does this bar go up? It's just like, get to the max spin. Like, for what? What does this do? How? What?
2: Speed means power. Yeah.
0: That's really interesting. It is strange. So yeah, in order to launch the top, you need to just keep holding left click until your bar maxes out. And you can't like launch it halfway through because then you'd have less health. So essentially, yeah, you always have to go full on. So it is kind of weird that you, yeah, I get what you mean. But if you lose health during a round and then use it again, you can only go up to that amount of health.
1: Oh yeah, because the tops persist between because there's multiple rounds per match in these things.
0: Exactly.
1: Yeah, so you have tops. To do a bit of a Pokemon as well. You have to be like, oh, I'm going to switch out my legally distinct tops for
3: Hello, we're back. The teams have just gotten on the field.
4: How exciting! They're in a pre-game huddle at the moment.
3: We just had Maddie Hahn, captain of the Catherine South Crocs, do the coin toss.
4: They recently won the AFL. Oh, I've got to go research this. They won an incredible prize, Young Leader of the Year, I believe. So they're headed to the grand final in Melbourne next week.
3: Wait,
4: did you hear about this?
3: That's so exciting.
4: Yeah. We should get Maddie on later to talk about it. I think they might be on to commentate.
3: I think Maddie is very keen to come over.
4: Excellent. They can talk about their season.
3: Yeah.
4: You know, how the Crocs... You know, in their third, what are they? Their third year, fourth year?
3: Oh, at least.
4: At least. All right, the teams are setting up the field. Let's go.
3: I think that was East Side won the coin toss there. I did see Captain Billy Byers point. At what end of the oval would we say that is? The shed end, not the cow end.
4: we should probably get our directions right. I think that would be South and... South would be the cow end and north would be the shed end.
3: Yeah.
4: Catherine South to our right.
3: And I wonder what the tactics with that one are.
4: The winds are blowing, people. There are some build-up winds brewing.
3: Is it a southerly breeze? What would you call this?
4: Oh, let me check.
3: Lick finger. She's licking listeners.
4: Let me throw some grass. No, I didn't. I just pretended.
3: No, she's just joking.
4: But yeah, it's a beautiful day. It's actually not too... I dare say, we're sitting in the shade. It's not too hot. Oh, there's the siren. Get on down to Catherine Showgrounds, Niblock Oval. The ball has just been tossed
3: Bounce.
4: For Eastside versus Arnhem Crows women's BRFL Grand Final. Why do I say grand?
3: Grand Final.
4: Grand Final.
3: Are you from Adelaide?
4: No, I sound it, don't I?
3: Wrong person.
4: All right, ball's in the midfield. Oh, that's Stella.
3: Big chase, number 25 over. From Eastside, Stella.
4: And look, I just want to say, you're not going to get the most... incredible commentary from me.
3: Oh no!
4: It's probably going to be chat.
3: God, Maddie's here.
4: Goodness, Maddie's arrived. Maddie Hahn, step up to the mic.
3: We'll get Maddie here. Maddie knows what they're talking about.
4: And they can't hear anything. Oh dear.
3: They can't hear anything.
4: Do you want my
3: headphones? No! Don't worry. They can.
4: No!
3: They can.
4: I need Maddie to tell us what they want, actually, because I just tried to explain it and I don't think I got it right. Maddie's just adjusting their headphones. Meanwhile, play has just paused. What's going on? Out on the full. That's what's happened.
3: What happens when it's out on the floor?
4: Oh, dear. This is Deb and Eliza Learn Football.

0: Yeah, I think we need to rebrand this whole thing whenever we're talking about, oh, we're going to commentate the footy.
1: It's just Yap live at the BRFL Grand Final. Yapping live.
0: Yappa, yappa, yappa. No swearing allowed. We wouldn't do that.
1: And are you joining us, Maddie? Doing the what?
0: Oh.
1: Oh, and that starts from the first minute.
0: For those at home, Maddie is voting for best on.
1: So they can't possibly put the mic on.
0: They couldn't possibly let us know what they're thinking.
1: Just a dabble. Who do you think's going to win? Oh, and here's Mahalia and Olive. Wow.
0: Mahalia and Olive. Did she have us on?
1: We desperately need some...
0: God, we've just
1: we desperately
0: some
1: need some help.
0: We've had
1: because we can't commentate. Oh, thank goodness.
0: Oh, thank goodness, a man.
1: Thank God you're
0: How
1: here.
0: How dare you say that?
1: Yes, we my love. All live. Right.
0: Does everyone seem shocked?
1: So we're down the... east side end, I believe. Got to get our ends right.
0: No.
1: Is it?
0: Oh, Lord.
1: Oh, goodness. Oh.
0: I could have sworn they started the other way.
1: All right. I'm pretty sure which way to Billy Point.
0: That way, I thought.
1: All right. We're down Arnhem Crows end.
0: That was a big
1: kick. Oh, beautiful mark from a Crows player, number 9. And that is, just let me check my players list, Jenna Singh Lippo.
0: Great.
1: Great mark. Yep.
2: Is it Aggie? Yeah, it's Aggie.
1: Oh. All right, just pop the mic on.
0: Yeah, if you're the one.
1: If you're going to talk, just pop the mic on. All right.
0: Kisses on the mic. ASMR.
1: Kisses ASMR on the mic. Kisses. Thank goodness Maddie has joined us. Hello, Maddie.
3: Hello, all.
1: And how are you today? Most important player in this arena, I hear, because they've done the coin toss. They're picking the best on.
3: I don't know if that's meant to be common knowledge.
1: Oh,
0: that you did the
1: Never
0: coin
1: mind.
0: Toss.
3: The other part.
1: Yeah, sorry. Oopsie.
0: Oh, yeah, it might be like a silent...
1: No bribes allowed here.
0: Oh, no. If anyone wants to buy me a Kirk's lemonade...
1: And Maddie, who's your pick for today?
3: I'm a sucker for an underdog.
1: Who's the underdog?
0: I don't think there
1: Tell
0: are
1: us.
0: Underdogs.
1: Yeah.
3: Eastside. Eastside is the underdog.
1: Eastside. I mean, we did see the banner of the Arnhem Crows that said, 5 wins, why not make it 6? Which, yep. I love that attitude.
0: Oh, I think that's
1: a beautiful clear from Eastside in the middle.
3: All the way out to Dana on the wing. Inside the forward 50, she's having a kick in.
1: They're here. I might take my mic off.
0: God.
3: Good defensive mark.
1: Bird spotting 101.
0: Yeah,
1: you're in for bird chat.
0: They're just everywhere, aren't they?
1: Sorry, Maddie, like you've played weeks. Both these teams all season.
3: Yep.
1: How did the Crocs go against these teams? Oh, kisses on mic.
3: It was silent. What was your question?
1: How did you fare against both of these teams across the season?
3: We were the first team to kick a goal against the Crows this year, so that was
1: congratulations.
3: Yeah.
0: Who did that come off?
3: Lily Tasula.
0: Obviously.
3: Obviously. She's been a highlight for our season, and she's a Darwin player, so.
1: Incredible stuff.
3: Yeah.
1: All right, it's a bit of scrumming in the midfield happening. Oh, there's another clearance from Eastside.
3: Yeah, clearance from Chloe Lai. She plays for Waratah up in Darwin. She's going to get a clear and kick there.
1: Beautiful stuff. Oh, the Crows player's got it.
3: Oh, that's Shay on the wing. She's in the forward 50. Oh, good smother there.
1: Oh, my goodness. That was amazing. A little sling tackle as well.
3: I don't know what that was.
1: And so the favourite is Arnhem Crows.
3: Yep. Only been beat once this season by Eastside.
1: Okay. Yeah, and I watched the AFL last night, and Frio felt like the underdog last night. Had an incredible win against Sydney. Did you guys watch?
0: It was a big comeback in
1: it
0: the last quarter.
1: It was amazing.
0: I didn't watch it, but I was all over my socials.
3: No, yeah, I don't watch men's sports.
1: Fair.
0: I'm not big on the AFLM. No. I just watch AFL.
1: Yeah, the AFLM.
3: Oh, Billy Byers.
1: Oh, my goodness.
0: Oh, yes.
1: Eastside's in there forward. Oh, my goodness. Yeah. First goal of the grand final.
0: Was it?
3: No, second.
0: They reset, remember? Second.
1: Goal.
0: So it's one goal each.
1: It's 6 points
0: six
1: each.
3: That is.
1: Why did that sound like tennis?
0: Yeah, 40 love.
3: Yeah, through
1: right,
3: the skilled
1: so
3: hands of
1: one goal apiece in the women's BRFL grand final here live from Katherine Showgrounds. It's Eastside versus Arnhem Crows.
0: We've got just under 9 minutes to go in this quarter. This is kind of exactly where you want to be in a grand final.
3: Neck and neck.
0: I don't want to see a decisive victory.
1: I hate decisive victories. I think we might have a quarter time interview lined up, actually.
0: Stop it.
1: Yes.
0: Don't tease us like that.
1: Don't tease us.
0: Great. Maybe in 4 minutes we'll let you drop a name.
1: Stay with us. Or even better, come and say hello live at the Katherine Showgrounds.
0: Yeah.
1: It's a big, big day of footy here. Oh,
0: if you think you
1: could
0: do a better job commentating, you're welcome to come take one of these mics.
1: BT better watch his back. Who's our Bruce?
0: Who's Bruce?
1: Bruce McAvaney. Who's got the stats? Who's Bruce McAvaney?
0: Yeah, who's that?
1: Deborah.
0: Is that a footy commentator?
1: Yes.
0: Like I said, not into men's sport.
1: Only the GOAT. Has a statistic for every possible thing you can imagine.
0: Oh, like Shan playing card games.
1: Sure.
0: Sure.
1: All right, we've got some moving into Arnhem Crows forward line. Oh, and a tumble. It's a free kick or a ball up? Free kick. To Arnhem Crows.
3: Should be to Eastside there.
1: I love footy.
3: I love that you love footy.
1: Well, the funny thing is I've grown up watching AFL footy my whole life, but have minimal concept of the rules. Hearing some anger from the crowd there?
3: Is the mic picking that up? Tackle.
1: I hope so. All right, it's an Eastside free.
3: Switching
1: kick
3: wide
1: to number 7 for Eastside.
3: I believe that's Stevie.
1: Deanna. Nope. Yeah. Deanna Peckham. Sorry, Deanna. Can't say your name right.
3: Aisha Kay. Horrible bounce. Oh. Great body. She's a rugby player.
1: And a kick a goal from Eastside. Yeah. Oh, it's a behind.
3: That's all right.
1: Wow. Eastside is actually starting to dominate the forward line.
0: Yeah. Let's see if I can keep the ball down this end. Huh? Is that good?
1: Yeah.
3: That was great.
0: Yeah. I reckon. Yeah, it would be very intimidating to be trying to kick down that end when you've got the Arnhem pom-pom squad.
1: True.
0: Staring you down.
1: And the leader of the Arnhem pom-pom squad.
0: Miss Anita. Whose
1: name is?
0: Anita.
1: Anita. That's right.
0: We've been trying to get for an interview.
1: Yeah.
0: She says, every time we ask, she says, I've lost my voice. Rightfully so.
1: Last time she said I'm busy, which was fair. Like she was
0: is.
1: Leading the cheer squad of the Arnhem Crows.
3: And that lasso free kick for the boundary there for Eastside.
1: Did you say a lasso?
3: Yeah.
0: That's a new one. That's our friend Jane on the Arnhem Crows.
3: Wasn't touched, the lasso free kick for Arnhem Crows.
1: And we did meet Jenna last.
0: Jenna.
1: Oh my goodness.
0: We did meet her. She's come
1: on
0: for an interview before.
1: Oh, beautiful play on from her.
3: What was she?
1: And a beautiful kick into the forward. Let's go, Arnhem Crows.
3: Best and fairest leaderboard.
1: Oh, wow.
3: She was second or third.
1: And there's a mark.
0: Number 12 from Arnhem. That's a mark from...
3: It's Lynella Arfat. She won the leading goal kicker 2 years ago.
1: Goodness.
0: What?
1: God, Manny, you are you're our Bruce. We found him.
3: It's a good pick up there from Isabel Hall.
1: This game is also being streamed live on YouTube if you'd like some visuals along with our scintillating commentary.
3: They have other commentators. Yeah.
1: What? Oh, shit.
0: Down there. Not interested.
1: Not interested. Plug us into your ears and watch the YouTube on mute. Thank you so much.
3: Dangerous position
0: Let's
3: there.
0: Let's close our eyes. Let's imagine the pitch.
3: Good defensive take over the line. Saved a goal and given a point away instead.
1: It's good. Oh, it's good stuff.
0: Is that young Keela Cowan in the back?
1: Oh, beautiful mark. Who's that from Eastside player?
3: Dina again, I believe. Dina.
1: All right. Arnhem aren't putting a whole lot of pressure on in their forward line. I take it back. It's number 2. A beautiful mark from Georgia Runyu for Arnhem Crows.
0: And a big kick.
1: And a huge kick into the D. All right. There's some pressure now.
3: Defensive spoil, giving away a free kick there by Stevie.
0: It's gone.
3: So Aggie's going to have a shot on goal.
1: It's Aggie for the Arnhem Crows. Number?
3: 9.
1: 9.
3: They're lying about her name on there.
1: Yeah.
3: She doesn't go by Jenna.
1: Yes. Aggie. And I was thinking the same thing.
0: No, exactly. Exactly.
1: She's
3: she's right to the left.
1: Slightly to the left.
0: And that was
1: We've had another goal. I mean, we've had a reattempted goal. And they've won it. Wow. Words are hard.
0: Reset, girls. Got Keela Cowan in the back with the long sleeves. She won best back for Eastside. I saw that.
1: Well,
0: it was tied between her and someone else, but because I know Keela, I memorised that bit.
1: Yeah, of course.
0: Best back.
1: We've got 3.5 minutes to go of the first quarter of the BRFL Women's Grand Final down at Nibblock Oval.
0: It's
1: 13 to Arnhem Crows, 7 to Eastside. Very close. Only been a goal in it whole game.
0: Jogging it out. Now, last week we did interview some members of the umpiring team.
1: Oh, lovely.
0: Not really about the game. I just asked them about the socks. But, God, they're looking green out there.
3: Well, they're trying to start a new fad out there. We've got the two goal umpires in white fedoras.
0: Oh. Fedoras.
1: But can we just talk about the little 8-year-old goal umpire? I don't know his name, but
0: Jake,
1: that's right.
0: Doxy
1: lovely
0: eight-year-old.
1: Little 8-year-old Jake is the goal umpire for this grand final today. A beautiful mark from Vanessa. Number 38 for Eastside. I don't know about the choice of green for umpires, though, because dare I say grass is green.
3: Billy Byers. Yeah, she could have taken that.
1: Arnhem Crows have intercepted and run away with it. Huge kick through the midfield. And a beautiful mark, but a push in the back.
0: It's all right. It's all right.
3: Lucky not to give away a 50 there.
1: Yeah, that was...
0: Yeah.
1: Another beautiful mark from 22 for Arnhem Crows.
3: That was an apparent push in the back, but not given there.
0: No.
1: Or into the Arnhem forward line. Beautiful dodge. And a shot at goal.
3: Across the face.
1: It's another behind.
3: Score.
1: Oh, no score.
3: Oh, no, I think it was a behind, actually.
0: Yeah, my depth perception's not great. I'm not the person to confirm.
3: You've got Deb perception.
0: Deb perception. Oy.
1: So, yeah, can I just say that, why are the umpires wearing green?
0: You can't see them.
1: They blend into the grass.
0: Everyone knows fashion's about standing out.
1: Standing
0: what
1: out,
0: are they doing?
1: Not blending in.
0: No.
1: So next year I'd suggest a nice neon yellow or bright orange.
0: Yeah, and the silhouette, boring. Boring. Silhouette. Texture, nothing.
1: Can we get some sequins? Oh, a dropped mark in the forward line. Eastside's putting the pressure on. All right.
3: Good body by the Arnhem Crows to get her over the boundary for a ball up.
1: Can you hear the lively atmosphere coming through from this grandstand here? There's lots going on.
0: It's always good to see people showing up, even at midday, when it's hot.
1: Oh, a shot at goal from Arnhem. And that's behind.
0: I always got to check if the pom-poms are going.
1: I just realised I was looking at the 8-year-old's dad, calling him an 8-year-old. I've just spotted the 8-year-old. Well done, Jake. A beautiful wave of the flag there from our little 8-year-old girl umpire. What, would you like a pen?
3: Yeah, I'm meant to be taking notes.
1: Oh, do you want to type?
0: Oh, yeah, go on and type. You can have a notepad. You know what? Right. I had a pen and I put it in my cup holder.
1: We've got.
0: Because I also brought you guys paper.
1: Thank you. We've got 20 seconds to go. I'm just going to talk back to the game instead of your stationary supplies.
0: And then
1: it's Arnhem Crows 15 to 7 from the east side.
0: I've got sticky notes too.
3: East side have had
1: and Deb, the station coordinator, is doing the most. It's end of her second week?
0: Yeah.
1: She's done the most already. All right, some movement through the midfield by east side. Oh, my goodness, there's the siren. So it's quarter time here at the Arnhem Crows versus east side Women's Grand Final. And we've got our quarter time interview who's just arrived.
0: Thank God you're here.
1: Thank God you're here.
0: A very special guest.
1: Wow, I don't know how we nabbed him.
0: No, this is very exclusive.
1: Huge talent.
0: I have to go through his management to get here.
1: Yeah.
4: Hello, all.
1: Hey, introduce yourself.
4: I am Nick. I play for the Camels. I met Eliza earlier this year at work, and she has wrangled me on to the radio show.
1: The way I've been trying, the way I've been trying to get him on for 6 months, I think.
0: 6 months?
4: Yeah.
1: Probably 4 months.
0: He's only been in town 3 months.
1: Yeah. Since March.
0: Yeah. I'm joking.
1: All right, Nick, how are we feeling?
4: Yeah, good. Was a bit nervous this morning.
0: Yeah.
4: But I think that's just the pre-game nerves. That's turned into a bit of excitement.
1: Yeah.
4: And then we should go into the rooms in about half an hour, and it will settle down.
1: Are you sure? I feel like it will ramp up.
0: It's only going up from here.
4: I feel like once you start to talk about the game and focus on the game itself, exactly. It sort of takes the thoughts that go in your mind away. And then once you get out there, it's just footy.
0: Just footy. This is your first season with the Camels. Have you ever played in a grand final before?
4: I have played in many grand finals in my time. But none in this heat, that's for sure. This is very different to where I'm from.
1: I mean, some Melbourne spring heat can creep up on you.
4: Yeah, creep up to the, you know, high 18s, but nothing quite like 38.
0: It's a brutal
1: day. Dare I say it's 26 degrees in Victoria today, according to my mum.
4: Yes, there you go.
0: Shout out. I hope you're tuning in.
1: Karen, I told you to listen, so here's your shout out.
4: Hey, Kazza. Kazza with a Y,
1: heard. Karen with a Y.
0: It's different. It's unusual.
1: And Nick, talk us through where you play. You know, what's your usual additions to the game?
4: I play on ball and then rotate through the half forward. So on the on ball, probably more of a defensive midfielder. So set up with more of a defensive mindset and then roll through the contest and then rotate half forward. And once again, probably more of defensive forward. So working on the inside forward 50 pressure, tackles, making sure we keep the ball in our forward line, give ourselves opportunities to score goals. Previously, though, I was a bit of a defender, so this is a different setting for me, but I've loved it.
1: Yeah, right. Any goals to your name this season?
4: Oh, there's quite a few, if I do say so myself.
1: Okay.
4: Maybe double digits, which is certainly a career high for me.
1: Oh, my goodness. Come to the territory and score some goals.
4: Kicking goals, left, right and centre.
1: In life and footy.
4: So,
0: you can
4: yes.
0: write that down. I've got no pen.
1: And who are the favourites for this grand final? What have you heard?
4: So we've been pretty even with the Mozzies throughout this season, and a fortnight ago it was a 12-point game, so it was really competitive. So, look, I'd say it's on a knife's edge at the moment. It could go either way, but obviously I'd say, you know, we're the favourites because I trust our system, I trust our players, but I know the Mozzies are going to be very competitive and we'll need to bring our A game to make sure, you know, we get the Chockies.
1: The Chockies! Oh, nothing like a chockey on a hot day after playing in 35-degree heat.
4: That melted Mars bar. Delicious.
1: What is the Camel's go-to halftime snack?
4: A few pieces of watermelon been coming around recently.
0: Oh, that's nice. Not too heavy.
4: Yeah.
1: Did you know that watermelon is, like, better than electrolytes? Or, like, the same level of electrolytes?
4: Yeah, you're getting your sugars. You're getting your calories in, so...
1: Hello.
4: No, sponsored by Big Watermelon.
1: Big Watermelon. We've got a little guy coming up. Do you want to come on radio?
0: No.
1: The youngins, they love the radio.
0: Yeah,
1: right, so
0: especially that one.
1: Watermelon going around at halftime.
4: Watermelon.
1: Mm. Yeah.
4: Some salt tablets, especially over the past couple of weeks. So, getting those electrolytes in is very important. Then just a bit of quiet time. You know?
1: Yeah.
4: Just want to bring the body, the heart rate back down, settle. Yeah.
0: Refocus.
4: And then go back into the game.
0: Reconnect as a team.
1: Yeah. Incredible. Wow, I want to play footy now.
4: Hell yeah.
1: Mm-hmm. Just kidding.
4: 2027.
1: I like to not be touched on a football field, so I shan't be playing
0: Even
1: AFL.
0: Even off the field.
1: Touch footy. I don't want to play straight AFL.
0: No.
4: We'll get you to pre-season next year.
1: Perhaps.
4: Get a bit of touch and you'll be okay.
0: It's about the confidence.
1: Look, I did promise the Crocs all season I'd come to training and I never did.
4: But you didn't leave their group chat though, that's for sure.
1: I did eventually.
0: I went to one training session with the Crocs, got tackled.
1: Yeah.
0: And started crying and yelling at them going, this is my first time playing.
1: Sorry, the tackling.
0: Why did you do that to me?
1: I care about my brain too much. Like, I'm too deep in health profession world to, like, allow myself to be tackled.
0: Maybe the rest of you is not so much, is what she's trying to say.
4: You got to preserve it for other things.
1: Well, I think the word is health hypochondriac. So.
0: Oh, don't I know it.
1: Don't I know it. Cool.
4: Well, got the thank you very much for
1: Thanks
4: having
1: for
4: me
1: on,
4: on the radio.
0: For that insight. Not giving away too much.
1: No.
0: Which
1: just
0: we can
1: the right
0: appreciate.
1: Amount.
4: A good game of footy coming up. Tune back into the girls, Granny.
1: Let's go. We're starting the second quarter.
0: Thank you. Thanks, bye, guys. Nick.
1: Bye. There's the siren. We're going to the second quarter. Ball up. Let's go.
0: Oh, a strong charge from Stella again in the rough. Just to remind our listeners at home, Arnhem are up 15-7.
1: Thanks to my mum who just said I sound knowledgeable.
0: Knowledgeable.
1: Only mums would say that because I don't think I do.
0: And does she know anything about footy?
1: Oh, yeah, she dabbles.
0: She dabbles.
1: That's what I mean. We're an AFL household. My dad was a big footy watcher. But, alas, the rules didn't seep into my brain. All right, we're into the... Oh, that was a push. We're into the east side forward line. In a beautiful park right up front of goal. Oh, never mind. And there's a goal straight through the post for east side.
0: That was quick. That only took 54 seconds.
1: My goodness. Score is now 15 to Arnhem Crows, 13 to east side. All right, we're back to the circle.
0: And now we're waiting. Everyone's standing around in the middle. Circle.
1: Really need Maddie back in with some knowledge.
0: Maddie's having a snack. Maddie's got a fuel. What position do you think you would play if you did play footy?
1: Look, I do dabble in forward to mid.
0: Yeah?
1: Yeah, in my footy sevens career back in Melbourne.
0: Yeah.
1: When I wasn't touched.
0: Untouched.
1: And I really enjoyed it.
0: Yeah.
1: I think I might have kicked 2 goals in the 2 years I played.
0: That's kind of heaps.
3: That's more than me.
0: That's 2 more than me.
1: Yeah. And they were...
0: Famously a defender. Way more than me. Yeah. I just don't think I've got the oomph in me to be a defender.
1: No. Oh. God, there's some kicking into the head right now.
3: That was a great smother.
0: Great.
1: Shout out to my cousin who's listening.
0: Hey, cousin.
1: Jack's definitely going to come visit us in the territory soon, I hear.
0: Soon or next BRFL?
1: Next BRFL, he'll be here. Avid Geelong Cats supporter, so bad luck to you. Meow.
0: Sad meow.
1: Oh, Arnhem's away with it. Beautiful clearing kick.
3: Oh, it's... Oi. Good shepherd there from Drew Cook. Joe with a look at the ball.
1: God, Drew's got some speed on her, hasn't she?
0: She's got it all.
3: She's got a great hairdo today.
1: She always does.
3: Great mark from Gemma Iacono there.
0: It's number 5 for Eastside.
1: Wow, Eastside is putting the pressure on. Dare I say Arnhem's a bit sluggish in his first quarter and part of the second?
0: We'll have to see. Yeah, it feels like Arnhem are usually the ones getting out quick out front, but...
1: They've usually got that speed immediately.
0: Let's see if Eastside can
3: keep
0: this
3: stamina.
0: Nobody's on
3: Billy Byers
0: there.
3: That's a mistake. 2-3 in the forward line. Billy can kick that distance if she wanted to.
1: Oh, my God, there's been a fall. Oh, my goodness. There was a fall. Who was that? The Eastside. She fell over and marked it on the ground.
3: I'd want to say number 20.
1: We think it's Nikisha Jones for Eastside.
0: Nikisha Jones, leading goal kicker for Eastside.
1: All right.
0: Of course she had that
1: mark. Can she slot another one?
3: She's just replicated a kick and mark that happened in the AFLW last week.
1: Straight through the post.
3: And she's done it.
1: Let's go. Eastside. And now ahead for the first time
0: I would say
1: in the game. It's second quarter. Got 10 minutes. Oh, 11 minutes to go. Eastside just put one through, so it's...
3: Eastside in the second
0: goals
3: quarter.
0: In about 4 minutes. If they can keep this momentum up, I'd be very scared.
1: Ball up. Oh, Stella, beautiful in the ruck.
0: Very athletic.
1: And east side again, into their forward line.
3: Chloe Lye's got a bit of space there. Oh. She's got wheels on her.
1: Oh, my goodness. Go, Chloe. Beautiful kick.
3: Back to Nikisha.
1: Oh, my goodness. Nikisha's marked right out front of goal with a slight angle to the right.
3: Gosh. I'm glad you know your left and right.
1: Thank you so much. I thought I'd add that in for
0: Fair
1: the listeners.
0: Minimum. Are you listening, Mum? You taught me.
3: That's 3 quick goals.
1: Oh.
0: Straight in.
1: My goodness, another goal to Eastside. Woo.
3: Tell us the score, D. DJ Good Time.
1: It is 25 to Eastside, 15 to Arnhem Crows. Arnhem need to get a bit of pep in their step. I tell you what.
0: Look.
1: They're losing a little bit of momentum in the second quarter.
0: We're saying this, but, you know, they're tough. They're a tough team to beat. I wouldn't be surprised if they just...
1: No doubt that Arnhem Crows will find their fire soon, but at the moment, Eastside have got a pretty decisive lead.
0: Oh, decisive word of the flavour.
1: All right, here we go. My pep talk got them going.
0: They heard you.
1: Moving it through their midfield. And a beautiful clearing kick from number three for Arnhem Crows.
0: Oh.
1: Taniqua Bush.
3: Free kick to Eastside there.
0: What?
1: As we said, there is a rival commentary happening down right in front of us. The YouTube live stream of the BRFL Women's Grand Final is happening in front of us.
3: They've got two seasoned commentators down there. You've got Nick Lovering, the president. Not president, he's the...
1: I don't see their chins principal. Moving at the rate principal. That ours are, though.
3: He's the principal of Catherine High School. Dana on the wing there.
1: Oh, another push in the back.
0: Look.
1: So moving on the wing.
3: With clean hands.
0: 22 again. And Billy
3: Byers.
0: Billy's got it.
3: He's going to run onto it.
1: Pass it beautiful pass to number four.
0: Oh.
1: And a behind. But a close one.
3: Make it a 7-point goal.
1: And that was one, two.
3: Down there, who commentates in the NTFL season.
0: What does Sammy do that? Oh.
1: Wow. Good on you, Sammy.
0: Sammy Clark. Shut up.
3: She did last year, at least.
1: God, they've got some...
0: Still some impressive credentials.
1: Great setup. The TV is streaming it so they can watch.
0: Yeah.
1: What are we doing at Catherine FM?
0: Not craning our necks the way we are. Tucked into this corner.
1: Into the action. I'd never watch this game through a screen.
0: You wouldn't catch me disconnecting from the action like that.
3: Good body there by Shea, trying to get the ball. Eastside have
1: let
3: it go.
1: Oh my goodness, a beautiful kick from Arnhem Crows. Intercepted by Eastside.
0: Oh.
1: They're in the mid.
3: That's a great Shepherd.
0: And... Oh.
1: Anna's picked it up on the wing, flying down. There's been a bounce, another
3: bounce.
0: Running.
1: Oh,
0: running.
1: A beautiful run down the wing.
0: Oh no.
3: Lasso
1: ball's out.
3: Free kick, Eastside kick
0: just
3: in.
0: Missed it.
1: Okay, what is a lasso free kick? I've never heard of this.
3: Lasso free kick is the motion that they do when it goes out off a boot. So they do the lasso, and then they dedicate it as a free kick.
0: Oh.
1: Are you joking?
3: No.
0: So it's the sign that the umpire makes.
3: Lasso free kick?
1: I have never heard of that.
3: You
1: I've watched AFL my whole life. Yeah,
0: I've never listened to the commentators
3: Ray
0: before in my life.
1: Do you know what the best part is? My whole credentials here, I keep saying, is I've watched footy my whole life, and that's it.
0: When you've sat in the room, when your dad's had the telly
1: on. I've obviously not absorbed anything.
3: Vanessa with a strong mark.
1: She's on the ground.
3: Ooh. And a head knock.
1: Oh.
0: She's back up. Oh. That's some good sportsmanship there.
1: Beautiful sportsmanship from Arnhem Crow.
0: Helping her up.
1: Pulling Vanessa up. Number 38, the east side. Oh, and a run on Billy Byers again. See you, Deb. And Arnhem Crows intercepted.
3: Great.
1: Beautiful defense.
3: Mark.
1: We've got 6 minutes to go in the second quarter. Great kick.
3: Crows have yet to score.
1: Into a little scrum. A Billy again.
3: Great Shepherd.
1: And out. And dare I say a lasso?
3: Not in the 50.
1: Far out. Oh, who have we got now?
3: A man
1: for the women's game. God, they really sneak in, don't they? Hello. Introduce yourself.
5: It's Andrew.
1: Hi,
5: I'm
1: Andrew.
5: Back for another quarter. Hi, Eliza. Hello,
1: how are
5: Maddie.
1: You?
5: Great game.
1: Great game so far. Oh, Billy again. Billy buys in. Oh and a smother. An accidental smother, dare I say?
3: Yeah.
5: I give him credit.
3: I often do that. Smother with my face.
1: Oh.
3: Gemma Icono out the back for Eastside. She's been dragged off it. Free kick's been given.
1: Thank God you took over, Maddie. I had nothing.
3: It's okay. Andrew's here to save us.
1: Yeah, and Andrew, why do you feel the need to comment on women's sport?
5: Amplifying women, their achievements, you know? That's what I've been called in for.
1: Classic.
3: Wow.
5: It's just, you know, typical Saturday for me.
1: Yeah, of course. Oh. And tell us about your football experience.
5: I think I played about 8 games.
1: Is that it?
5: 2 seasons.
1: Oh, God.
5: I know.
1: Injury prone, Andrew.
3: bit of foul play off the ball there. Nothing paid.
1: Oh!
3: Drew Cook's been tackled over the line.
1: Slightly
3: should
1: unnecessary.
3: Should be a ball up. Starting to get a bit feisty out there.
1: It is. I mean, we are deep in the second quarter, so that is where, like, tensions start to rise, I think.
3: We've got some Arnhem Crows sitting down on the field.
5: Arnhem looking a little low on energy.
1: Yeah, it's exactly what I said.
3: It's taken out of the ruck by Vanessa.
1: Arnhem has not had any pep, really, in the last quarter and a half.
3: Nobody can get a clean grab at that ball.
1: Oh, beautiful pick up from number 9 and a kick back. Stella's intercepted, number 25 for Eastside.
3: Kicked it right back into the hot spot. There's two of them there.
1: Wow.
3: They both leave it.
1: Oh, a beautiful tackle.
3: Tackled by Billy Byers instead. Oh. Should be ball, but it's not.
1: It was a great tackle. All right, ball
3: Eastside
1: up in the D.
3: Eastside doing a great job keeping it in their forward 50. Billy Byers with the ruck. She wins it out to the wing.
1: Billy is playing a stellar game at the moment. Some yells for ball there. What happened, Maddie?
3: They called for ball. It was a free kick. It should have been a free kick. Everybody stopped and waited for the whistle.
1: A free kick from Arnhem.
5: Brave kick.
1: Oh, and an intercepting mark from Billy.
3: Billy,
1: she is everywhere.
3: She can kick 40 metres. She's going to kick it to a hot spot there.
1: Oh, Arnhem have intercepted. That was a beautiful mark. Who's that? Number 13? For Arnhem Crows?
5: What is his name?
3: 17.
1: We've got them right here. Don't you worry about it. Trafina Bush. Oh, and a push in the back.
3: Should be
1: wow.
3: Ball there.
5: Ooh,
1: that's ball.
5: Swing, though.
1: It's a free to Eastside.
3: She's
1: side.
3: Forgotten which way she's going. There we go.
1: She's going the cow end, as Deb put it.
3: Free kick to Arnhem for holding there on Aisha Kay.
1: Who's your pick for today, Andrew? Who do you think is going to get the win?
5: Well, I'm hoping for the Crows.
1: Yep.
5: I think they'll come back.
1: Don't like an underdog?
5: Here
1: we go. Jane for the Crows.
3: Oh. Great run down tackle.
1: She's run through the midfield.
3: And they've paid it.
1: They've paid it.
3: They've paid it.
1: Wow.
5: That's a cool call. Clean disposal in my book.
1: Yeah.
3: Number 6. What a great number. I'm not biased.
1: Is that yours, Maddie?
3: That it is.
5: Is that number 4 for Crows? Jane McNeil. Bit of pep.
1: Yep. I can see Arnhem starting to fire up now. Mm. Let's go. They've intercepted again in their midfield.
3: Great
1: clearing kick
3: there.
1: Through. Down to the wing. Who we got here?
3: Aggie.
1: Aggie's picked it up
3: space.
1: For Arnhem Crows. Number 9. Oh, a beautiful.
3: Oh,
1: what do you call it?
3: A falcon. And she's kicked it out with a bounce. It'll be a ball up in the 50.
1: All right. I have not seen the Arnhem Crows 50 for a little while.
3: First time this quarter.
1: Dare I say, yeah. We're down at Nipmaluk Oval. Come on down for a big day of footy. It's the BRFL Grand Final day. What's happened there? Someone told me.
3: Looked like it was...
1: Oh, we're back.
3: Another umpire has deemed that throw in a bad throw.
1: Jeez, way to call out the throw.
3: They are set quite a far way
5: in. Yeah, it did have some distance on it.
1: That's my favourite umpire move in footy. Oh, and a beautiful mark from number 2 for Arnhem.
3: And they're going to do it again.
1: Like, who decided when they were making the rules of AFL that, like, there should be a throw-in from the sideline over your head?
5: You know, thank God they did.
3: Free kick to Gemma Icono for holding in that ruck contest for Eastside.
1: This Arnhem cheer squad needs a bit of pep as well. It's only Anita holding it down over there. Oh,
3: great intercepted mark.
1: Number 11, that's Janita Kingsley, the captain for Arnhem Crows, and a beautiful kick into their 50.
3: She was second or third on the best and fairest leaderboard for the Big Rivers League. That's a push in the back.
1: Have we had the women's best and fairest? Who was the winner?
3: Billy Byers.
5: Billy, wasn't it?
1: Of course. Watching her play today.
3: Billy Byers. She's taken out her club one and then the league one as well.
5: Continued the form from last week. How many did she get? About 5 goals?
3: An incredible amount of goals, most of them all alone.
1: Oh, and a great tackle to finish the second quarter.
5: I think that's a kick for goal, isn't it?
1: Let's see.
5: Yeah, like say the that was before played. The buzzer.
1: Oh, all right. Well, it's halftime here at the Women's Big Rivers Grand Final. It is 26 Eastside to 15 Arnhem Crows.
5: Scoreless we might have quarter for the Crows.
1: Yeah.
3: That is almost unheard of in this league. Mm.
1: Yeah, I hope Arnhem Crows have a big little reset in halftime and bring some more fire for the second half. We might have a break, and I'm going to need Deb to show me how to turn it off so we can go and have a little break. Oh, yeah, the off button might do it. It's not that one. But yeah, come on down to Nipmuc Oval at Catherine Showgrounds, and we'll see you later.
6: Fire for freedom. And Kevin Bacon did perform some of the dance routine scenes, but used multiple body doubles for those trickier movements. For the movie Footloose, the fabulous late and great Bonnie Tyler recorded Holding Out for a Hero. Its huge vocals, pounding rhythm and dramatic lyrics perfectly capture the movie's sense of rebellion and teenage urgency.
7: How was working on that soundtrack to that iconic song and movie?
8: Well, it was incredible because they took me to, I think it was Paramount Studios, you know, the film studios, to play some of the rushes of the film, which was Kevin Bacon doing that chicken run, you know, with the tractors. And it was such an exciting part of the film, you know. So it really helped me for the enthusiasm and the power that I had to put behind this vocal. And it's an amazing track. And I never get tired of singing these old clips, you know.

Cyndi Lauper was far from thrilled when her 1983 hit Girls Just Wanna Have Fun inspired a movie. She later criticised the film, saying it had taken her style but had little to do with her. Yet the 1985 film Girls Just Wanna Have Fun perfectly captured the excitement of being young in the 1980s. Before TikTok, YouTube and social media, teenagers dreamed of appearing on television, and the film turned that dream into a colourful celebration of dance, friendship and independence. Starring Sarah Jessica Parker and Helen Hunt, the film follows Janie and Lynn, two teenagers who become friends through their shared passion for dancing. When a popular television dance show announces auditions for two new dancers, Janie sees her chance to follow her dream. Encouraged by Lynn, Janie takes the risk and auditions, becoming a finalist and being paired with Jeff, played by Lee Montgomery, a motorcycle-riding rebel who initially seems an unlikely partner. As they rehearse, their differences give way to friendship, romance, and ultimately a winning dance partnership. Arriving at the height of the 1980s dance craze, the film captures the era perfectly, from its bright costumes and teased hair to its infectious pop soundtrack and energetic choreography. And of course, its title echoed Cyndi Lauper's enormous 1983 hit, Girls Just Wanna Have Fun, which had already become an anthem for youthful independence and the simple joy of letting loose.

0: All right, we're so back. Sorry to cut off Cyndi Lauper, but we're back, second half of the Women's Big Rivers Grand Final.
1: Oh my God, I'm nervous. I'm just sitting here. I'm a ball of nerves, Eliza. I actually can't even watch.
0: Introduce yourself. Who's that voice?
1: Who am I? Who am
0: Who
1: I?
0: Who are you?
1: Look, best and fairest, probably last 3 or 4 years in the Big Rivers League. My name is Darcy.
0: Yeah, she's a big name around these parts.
1: Yeah, a bit of a big nick. Who are you, man?
2: Just Andrew. Eight-game Andrew, back from all.
0: Wandrew. Yep, the second half is starting for BRFL Grand Final.
1: Oh my
0: it's
1: God.
0: 26 to Eastside, 15 to Arnhem Crows.
1: Guys, we have 7 refs. Wait, 1, 2, 3, 4.
0: It's insane.
1: 5, 6,
0: have you guys seen the 80-year-old goal umpire in
1: absolute
0: the white
1: king.
0: Fedora?
1: Absolute king.
2: Yeah. The fedora, great touch. I think all referees umpires.
0: I think father and son are rocking a white fedora together. It is beautiful.
1: I like it's harking back to old times, you know, when they'd have the suit for the goal umpires.
0: Suit?
1: Yeah, they'd be suited up. Long trench. Oh. Little fedora. Oh, game started. Sal's got the ball. Someone else has the ball. Everyone's got the ball.
0: We've got a players list here, Dust, if you'd like to have a look.
1: Oh my God, it looks a lot like research.
0: Okay. Surely you know them all. You've been playing the season for the Crocs.
1: True.
0: And how did you go this season?
1: Yeah, look, we won. This is obviously just a secondary game to our win. Eastside taking it out of the centre.
0: All right, Eastside is moving into their forward 50 again.
1: Beautiful mark there from Arnhem. Honestly, I watch Arnhem play. They take a mark that would be like the highlight of my career, and they don't even stop.
0: That one was incredible. And a kick into the forward 50.
1: There's Akilah Cohen.
2: Akilah. She's misread that one.
1: Okay.
0: All right. Well, I thought we were amplifying women.
1: Yeah,
2: right. We're going for the Crows.
1: You know, in support of women's sports, we might turn down Andrew's mic just for the next.
0: Well, it is turned down because I'm trying to adjust it for him. It's hanging near your chin.
1: Back into the forward 50 from Arnhem.
2: Oh,
1: beautiful.
0: And
1: so close.
0: It's a behind for Arnhem Crows. What's your position for the Crocs? Where are you playing?
1: I'm fullback. You know what I'm realizing in commentating? I don't know the rules.
0: No, and literally that's my problem
1: I'm
0: too.
1: I'm just hanging. You're
0: the
1: playing the game. You're out there having a yap.
0: Yep.
1: The ball comes down. You have a little fret. You get out. You get rid of it. I don't know the rules.
0: Do you know who's really great at commentating? He'll be coming on later. PD.
1: Oh, Arnhem's taking a mark
0: Paddy
1: in the forward 50.
0: Is that a goal?
1: Is that a goal?
0: It's a goal.
2: It is.
1: Amazing.
0: Arnhem Crows.
1: Number 30. Who's number 30?
0: Number 30 is...
2: Denisha Koimala.
0: Denisha Koimala. Well done. That is the first goal for Arnhem.
2: Needed that.
1: Really?
0: In over a quarter.
1: So, hang on. Sorry. I hate to admit that I did miss the start. What are the scores at the moment? 15-26?
0: Arnhem's just kicked goals. So it'll be 21 to Arnhem Crows. Eastside leading 26 points.
1: Oh, I love a close game.
0: And look, Eastside... They're scoring pretty well. It's a 4-2. 26 to 2-3. Sorry, 3-3. 21 for Arnhem Crows.
1: Impressive.
2: A lot of action at the cow end of the ground.
1: The cow end?
0: That was Deborah's. Oh, Stella is playing beautifully in the ruck for Eastside.
2: Very clean.
0: Got some movement happening on the wing. A bit of scrum. Do we use that word in AFL?
1: Billy Byers.
2: You can.
0: Billy's to the ground, tackled by...
1: Oh, she's good. I watched her last week. She got about 500 goals. It's incredible.
0: I heard.
2: No one wants to go up against Stella.
1: Yeah, look.
2: Just dominant.
0: No, Stella
1: Come
0: is
1: on,
0: an
1: Stella.
0: Incredible rock. Oh, there we go.
1: Boom.
0: Oh, boom again. Straight tapping into Eastside 50.
1: I think the ground's had a fresh spray job for the finals.
0: It's looking pretty fresh.
2: A blue highlight on the 50.
1: I'm wondering if that's an east side nod, but then where's Arnhem's? Oh, actually, the other side's red, so it might be.
0: There's a bit of blue in each team, so I think that could work. Another ball up. That's the third one in 1 minute. All right, come on. Dare I say the play has been quite good. Not much scrappiness at all in this game.
1: I will say my commentating relies on people watching the game themselves, because... If you're just listening in, you might be struggling.
0: I don't know that anyone's listening to get a blow-by-blow of this game.
1: Watch
0: the YouTube channel. You know what? Watch our rival commentators on YouTube if you want that.
2: Do they have commentary or just...
0: Yeah, they're commentating.
1: Oh, really? Hulk. Good mark there.
0: If you're a true Catherine local, you'd turn down that commentary and put us in your ears.
2: We're for the people that between Catherine and Darwin. They're on the road.
1: Who's 11 for
2: They're
1: Arnhem.
2: Racing back.
0: Can we just...
1: Beautiful kick there. Oh, and straight into the 50. Another mark for Arnhem in the 50 by number 9.
0: Oh, that's Aggie.
1: Who's that?
0: Aggie.
1: Oh, Aggie.
0: Yeah. Oh, is that another goal?
1: Boom.
0: Arnhem is so back.
1: They are back. All they needed was a little bit of fire underneath them and they're ready.
0: Oh, yeah. I thought you wanted to come on the radio.
1: How many years in a row is it Arnhem have won? Is it 4, 5? They
0: had their banner, beautiful banner they ran out in, and it was we've only got 5, why not make it 6? And I thought, that's the attitude we need.
1: God, they are good.
0: Arnhem are back. You can see them pepping up a bit more.
1: Yeah, I mean, it's similar to the Lions in the initial final, you know. We let Sydney give us a thumping, and then that's the fire under the bums that you need to come back through, and we're soon to see the Lions take their third premiership in a row.
0: Okay. A big call. Freo were on fire in the second half last night.
1: Freo gotta go.
0: We were talking about Freo has to have the worst song in the AFL.
1: No, I love it, actually. You know, they're my second favourite team. I decided that as a child when I heard their song. And I was like,
0: Freo, way to go.
1: An enemy they can't beat with that song.
0: I just don't know the rest of it.
1: Oh, another great
2: Stella. Dominant again.
0: Oh, that's much better. That sound quality.
2: Yep. Okay.
0: He's PD. Does he want to come on?
1: 50. Billy Byers going through a crack. Can't quite see.
0: Oh, Billy again with the kick. Oh, no.
1: Out of the full. Oh, well. Better to have a crack.
0: We'll get PD on in the fourth quarter to round it out.
1: PD. Position
0: it's BT. It's BT, but for Rick over here.
2: Do we have a sort of roaming capability?
0: Ooh, no.
2: Okay, that's unfortunate.
0: We do have a little mobile broadcaster, but I don't think it's made it today.
2: That's a leg. That's 50 metres.
0: Who kicked that one?
1: Hard to say.
0: Oh,
2: gone.
0: She tried to get rid of
2: gone.
0: It. No prior.
2: Oh, stiff. No, it is. He's paid it.
1: Oh, really?
0: Free kick to Arnhem. All right, let's see if they can use it.
1: See, this is where the lack of rules knowledge becomes difficult for me.
0: Unfortunately, the live scoreboard has stopped working, so we're going to have to use our memory, guys.
1: That's okay. It's 27-26.
0: Oh, who's
1: Arnhem's
0: down?
1: Way.
0: Is that number 9 for Arnhem?
1: Oh,
0: up she okay?
1: Love.
0: Up she gets. It is 35 degrees here. Humidity about 40%. So if the girls are starting to struggle, I wouldn't be surprised.
1: God, I did smuggle in some ice water today. Heavy police presence, but I went in undetected. Oh, good almost mark there.
0: Has anyone got the score update?
1: It's 27-26.
0: Good, thanks so much.
2: Kick for goal here for A-side.
1: Yep. Number
2: 43. Pretty generous free kick call, I'd say.
1: Number 43. I've marked her a few times. She's lovely, but what's her name? The lack of the...
2: 43? That's Acacia Lewis.
0: Go, Keisha.
1: It's a good kick. Won't make the distance. Oh, beautiful
0: Arnhem.
1: Mark from Arnhem.
2: Unreal mark on the
0: right
2: line.
0: In the square.
2: Arnhem.
1: Damn.
2: Arnhem fullback. Who is that?
1: Again, hard to say. Very
0: beautiful kick. It's nearly a 40-meter kick. Oh, and Eastside
1: straight back in for Eastside.
0: Slammed it back in. Oh, and that fullback again blocked it. What's her name? We need it.
2: We need to see a number.
0: 46? Perhaps. Does that exist?
1: Nope.
0: All right, so we're from Arnhem. They're on the run.
2: Up the guts. Oh, big step.
1: She was league goal scorer last year. What's her name?
2: That's Linnell
0: Arnhem into the 50.
1: Yeah, God, she's good. Come on,
0: Arnhem. Oh, 30 was looking the other way.
2: Going.
1: Something's been called.
0: Yeah,
1: oh, number 20's down.
0: Golly gosh.
1: Getting up.
0: All right, well.
2: A kick for goal for Arnhem.
1: Oh, is it?
2: Dinesha. Again.
1: Honestly, if someone could just call in, just give us a quick rules overview, that would be lovely.
0: I was just saying the only footy I've ever played is footy 7 in Melbourne, touch footy only.
1: Is
0: so
1: that a goal or behind?
0: Straight to the cow end.
1: Is it the cow end?
0: This is what Deb
1: called it. Where do we get cow end from?
0: I'm not sure.
1: Those horse stables, perhaps?
0: I think so.
2: I think that's it.
1: She's a city girl at heart. It does show.
0: She has been here for 5 years, but it's not quite changed her yet.
1: Yeah.
2: All right, kick out for A-side.
1: Where's the lead? Oh, Stella's there on the trot, as always.
0: And see, this is the commentary we need, Darcy. On the trot, as always, is an incredible take.
1: Great mark for number 18.
0: Who needs technical football? Kick You can hear the atmosphere in the background here.
2: What's that? 13 for Eastside. A tequila.
1: Tequila. My first game in BRFL, marked up against tequila. First touch of the ball. We knock each other. I consider myself concussed. She never admitted it, though. We did
2: back and forward here. Intercept. For intercept.
0: Oh, and that's a great mark for Anna.
2: What is that?
1: Number 17.
0: If this Doran computer would work. Debbie P.
2: Long kick for goal.
0: We need that station coordinator up in here. Unfortunately, the internet stopped working for us.
1: Out on the floor.
0: Crucial. I've tried to connect my little phone, but
1: I think we're underestimating as well how much of an impact the wind is probably having.
2: Yeah.
1: It's very windy today.
0: Yeah, that's actually true.
2: Do we think Arnhem needs a bit of a buffer this quarter before they switch around?
1: A buffer?
2: Final quarter in the scoreboard. All the goals, Cowend.
1: Yeah, that's true, actually. Well, it's in their 50 at the moment. We'll see if they can make something happen.
0: I hope they put some pressure on. Eastside, a free kick their way.
1: That number 33, I think she's new.
0: Moving through the midfield now. Oh, and an inter... Moving through the midfield now. Oh, and an intercept from...

0: the biggest lead for the game for them if they get this.
1: Don't jinx it.
0: Sorry.
1: Boom.
0: Straight
1: she
0: through the post.
1: That with ease.
2: Smoked it.
0: Dare I say, they're already 3 points ahead. They're now 9 points ahead. And the quick maths is 35 to to Arnhem Crows, Eastside 26. Arnhem Crows are in the lead in the third quarter of the BRFL Women's Grand Final.
1: God, I love Fedora down the other end. The flags engulf him. He's so good. I was he was doing flags for one of my games, and the sun was setting. He had his sunnies on. So it was sunnies, Fedora, flags.
0: Stop it.
1: It was a slay.
0: That kid's got more steez at 8 years old than I'll ever have.
1: Yeah. Look, I'm not actually sure he's 8. He could be older. But
0: he's 8.
1: It's far away. There's no way to
0: Well, Maddie Hong said that, so I believe anything they say.
1: Yeah. Blame Maddie.
0: Wow. 9 points in it.
1: I think it's more than 9, isn't it? No.
2: No.
1: No way to know.
0: Don't
1: just here
0: my
1: for
0: quick
1: fun.
0: Maths.
1: We probably won't even keep the score in the end. Everyone wins.
2: You know what? I don't think we should.
1: Lou says it's 29 to 26.
0: Where is Lou?
2: The community.
1: Hard to say, but I am getting a message.
0: And that's so true.
1: Oh, Stella's got a free
2: Stella.
1: Kick.
2: So
0: wow.
2: Dominant, they just give it to her.
1: God, you blink and you really miss what on earth just happened. But Stella's got a free kick, so that's good.
0: Did they rock? Oh, a beautiful straight kick from Stella down the midfield.
1: Oh, beautiful
0: oh.
1: Mark.
2: Who is that?
1: Number 36? 38.
0: 38. We talked about her before. She's playing very well.
2: Vanessa.
0: Yeah, Stokes. Vanessa, that's right.
1: Oh, that's a lovely
0: kick. Incredible.
1: Oh.
0: Into the 50. Arnhem have
1: picked it up.
0: Arnhem are clearing.
1: Now, number 11 for Arnhem. What's her
0: oh,
1: name?
0: She we've got a pause
1: dominates.
0: In play. What's yeah. going on?
1: Something's
0: a
1: happening.
0: Ball up. Is that what that is?
2: I think it's a free
1: to Arnhem.
0: It's a free.
2: I think it's a push.
0: What's happened? Pushing the back. What's this?
1: Is
0: arm up in the air.
1: Maybe a throw? Look, phone in if you know
2: the rules.
1: I think
2: it's called pushing the back.
0: Wouldn't that be?
1: Free kick to east side. Well within range. We'll see what happens here. Number 29 for east side. Who's that?
0: Oh. Here we got?
1: Marks that.
0: 26 for east side is Whitney Rose.
1: Oh, look, good effort. Very windy out there.
0: East side are kicking into the, you know, the stirring Arnhem cheer squad down there, so
1: God.
0: Don't envy them.
1: Where do they get their streamers? I want streamers.
0: Oh, Anita in the blue hat.
1: Oh, yeah.
0: She makes them, I believe.
1: Impressive.
0: Oh, east side have got some movement.
1: This, oh.
0: Beautiful run into the 50.
1: Is that a goal?
0: That's
1: no,
0: behind.
1: It's behind.
0: Oh, that might not even behind. It hit the post.
1: Number 20. Oh,
0: yeah.
1: Sorry, out of the full. Number 22. I know she.
0: How many minutes
1: from
0: have we got left?
2: Chloe
1: year.
2: Lai. Great run.
0: Yeah, we've got 1 minute left of the third quarter.
1: Yeah. Will anything happen? Hard to say.
0: Great kick from Arnhem.
1: God.
2: What's that about? 60?
0: Goodness.
1: That's
0: yeah,
1: 60
0: that's
1: meters.
0: Insane.
1: Guys, who is number 11 for Arnhem?
0: Get her signed.
2: I'm on it. Janita Kingsley. Skipper.
1: Janita Kingsley, yeah.
0: The skipper.
1: She's very quick.
2: She's just one of 3.
0: Incredible.
1: There's drawing the mark.
0: Let's go. I would love a goal in the last minute.
2: I think there's time. 45 seconds.
0: There is time for
2: one
0: a goal.
2: More. They need one more.
1: All right.
0: To really establish that lead into the fourth quarter.
1: Who's on
0: I'm
1: it
0: so
1: there?
0: Glad Arnhem's back.
1: Oh. Stella's causing trouble.
0: Great kick for number 12 for Arnhem. Number 9 for Eastside putting some excellent defensive pressure on. Oh,
1: no, she's offensive. Oh, for Eastside.
0: Sorry, the Paps are taking photos of us. I got distracted.
1: Free kick Arnhem's way inside their 50, but pretty wide.
0: The so last 30 seconds.
1: Come on,
0: third
1: lead.
0: Quarter.
1: Who's there? Run.
0: Come on, let's go.
1: Who's making the lead?
0: 1 second. That's the siren.
1: Oh, guys.
0: All right, it's three-quarter time here at the Women's BRFL Grand Final. Arnhem just attempted a kick at goal, but fallen short.
1: Yeah, I mean,
0: we might have a little
1: 50.
0: Break, and then we'll come back for the fourth quarter. Who will win? We need a score update.
2: 35, Arnhem. 27, Eastside Blues.
0: It's a close one, guys.
1: It
0: all
1: is
0: right.
1: A good game.
0: Hopefully Cindy Lauper's still playing. Girls just want to have fun, baby. And that's the spirit of the grand final here today.
1: I wonder if it'll be boys light up when the men start.
0: Oh, golly. Now the buttons aren't working because the internet stopped working.
1: Awesome.
0: All
1: awesome.
0: Right, well, you're stuck with us.
1: Oh, look,
0: PD, you want to come on? We need more male voices here. It's not enough.
1: Did we say that?
0: Commenting on
2: male voice.
0: Commenting

0: on women's sport.
1: Happily depart.
2: Yeah.
0: All right. Good times out.
2: How's your morning, Andrew?
0: PDM.
1: Oh, it's great.
2: What'd you get up to?
1: I had a coffee.
2: Oh, yeah.
1: I had a Smoky Bang Toasty from Black Russian, local fave.
2: Oh, really?
1: Yum, shout out, Black Russian.
2: Beautiful.
1: Went to the Y, great facility.
2: Oh, really?
1: Yeah.
2: What'd you do there?
1: You know, just a bit of a workout.
2: Yeah, but saw you at the pool. What are we talking? Oh, did you?
1: No, but I'm just out
2: of
1: here at the pool.
2: I was at the pool. I was at the pool, did my washing, had six licorice all sorts.
1: Wow.
2: It's been a morning.
1: Breakfast
2: it's been a
1: champions.
2: Lot on. Yeah.
1: We've got a new guest, new host,
2: PD.
1: Even.
3: Hello.
2: This is Patrick, recently arrived from Mars.
3: Back.
2: First weekend in Catherine. None of that is true. Hello, Patrick. How are you?
3: I'm good. I'm excited. Hopefully, these games go a bit better than the Swans game last night.
2: I would say that game
1: was
2: went
1: a great
2: perfectly.
1: Game.
3: As somebody from Sydney, I'd...
1: Patrick from the Northern Beaches.
2: Surely we're at a point where even Sydney didn't want to win the premiership. Like, come on. That would have been awkward and
3: yeah,
2: bad.
3: I think they're going to be happy to lay low for a while.
1: Yeah. AFL probably stoked right now, I'd reckon.
2: Yeah. Who knows? What about tonight's game? Guys, honestly, it seems silly. I've been anxious all week. Lions versus Hawks.
1: It's got a bit of a grand final feel.
2: I'm worried. Not least because Zach, our respective boss, goes to the Hawks. And I just know, regardless of result, there'll be an atmosphere on Monday.
1: Mm. It's either going to be sort of insufferably smug or...
2: Or avoidance.
1: Or he might fire you.
2: Yeah, could get fired. Could be some respectful avoidance. Could be some disrespectful avoidance. Who knows? It will be stressful. Last year, similar. Grand final, Geelong versus Lions. I didn't talk to Sally for a week.
3: I think Brisbane get up.
2: Fingers crossed.
1: Let's do some body language reading. Teams are in their huddles.
2: Oh, yep.
1: Getting ready for the final quarter.
2: They look happy.
1: East side look locked in.
2: Yeah.
3: They look happy.
2: That's a tight huddle.
1: I don't know.
2: Boards up, can't see anything, but, you know. They seem to be playing 1, 2, 3, 5 through the mid. Oh, wait. Maybe I shouldn't share those state secrets.
3: I think Arnhem looks a lot more relaxed.
1: Yeah, I agree.
2: Yeah, let's hope they don't rest on their laurels of the 9-point lead.
1: I can see some laughter over there.
2: Well,
1: free-flowing football
2: the day,
1: coming right up.
2: End of the day, it's all about having fun. God, Large Amanu have final-specific merch. This is amazing.
1: It's not just final-specific, it's player-specific.
2: Wow.
1: It's amazing.
2: That is amazing.
1: Leo Patterson, number 18. Everyone's decked out in the custom.
2: Really?
1: Custom jobs.
2: Beautiful. All right, back out onto the field now. God, it's hot out there.
1: The umpire teams out there. How many of them? 1, 2, 3, 4, 5, 6, 7, 8.
2: Yeah. Not sure where they were throughout the season. For the women's game. God, it's a little bit tricky not being able to sort of shout out and cheer for your various friends. We have to take a sort of an umpire-esque role here in the commentator's box.
1: Where's that rule come from, you know?
2: You know, common decency, that sort of thing. Who would you like to see get up today?
1: I've outed myself as a Crows supporter already.
2: Yeah. And look, I understand that. I do. I mean, look, they're an incredible team. Whatever the result today, they're very good. But Eastside have really been putting in a work this year as well. I think they're both pretty deserving.
3: I think I'm going to have to go for Crows.
2: I'm going to fence it. But subtly Crows as well. But no, got some friends on Eastside. Would love to see them have a win.
1: I feel like there's no losers.
2: Yeah. I mean, obviously there is. That'll be about 20 of them. But, you know, in the spirit of the game, there's no losers, you know, when there's 6 women's teams and 5 men's teams in the BRFL. Absolutely no losers. All right, seems to be a little bit of confusion on the field. Heatstroke might be playing a factor.
3: I think I'm usually a bit partial to a community team.
2: Well,
3: The trouble that they have to do every week, I think, every game's essentially an away game, I get around it.
2: I also think Arnhem train 5 times a week, is what I hear.
1: Wow.
2: Good bump.
1: Dedication.
2: Number 20.
1: We're underway. Stella with another...
2: That was not Stella.
1: Display in the ruck. I don't know.
2: Billy
1: I'm
2: Vi's
1: calling
2: there.
1: Out a display in the ruck.
2: Chloe's got the ball now for Eastside. And this is where we might see wind playing a factor again. East side now have the advantage wind-wise.
1: Gone.
2: Mm. Is that a free for Arnhem now? Out of their 50. God, everyone is just absolutely belching it. Really makes you think about your own abilities.
3: Intercepted by East side. It's going back into Arnhem's
2: 50. Is that
3: going to
2: be a goal?
3: It's been touched.
2: Oh, my God. Touched. Touched, but impressive nonetheless. All right, so what does that bring the scores to,
1: that's
2: Andrew?
1: A margin of 8. 35.
3: For a very relaxed Arnhem.
1: Ooh, yeah.
3: At quarter time, we might be seeing a little wake-up call there that they need to stay in it. It was close.
1: 27.
2: Guys, just on the large money merch, the bus. Have you guys seen this bus?
1: No.
2: The bus has been painted up specifically for the coach.
1: Are we talking... like a custom decal? Oh, my
2: custom
1: goodness.
2: Custom car. I actually think I saw one for Eastside outside as well with the logo painted on this week, I think. Impressive. Dedication to the team.
3: I was actually in Lars this week. And...
2: what was the atmosphere?
1: Bit of buzz.
3: I would hate to see them lose.
2: I think it'd be amazing if they won.
3: Everybody is invested in this game. There was... the team bus was
2: Billy
3: parked
2: Byers
3: outside
2: there.
3: The shop.
2: Oh, across the face, but good effort.
3: Bus is coming and going.
2: Oh, is Eastside going to have a second attempt? Sorry, gone. Patrick.
1: Gone.
2: Oh, another one touched, I think. A few good efforts there from Eastside, but...
1: some pressure from Eastside.
2: Yeah.
1: Arnhem under siege.
2: Just struggling to get a clear kick. Sorry, Patrick. Vibes in Lajumanu?
3: Very high.
2: Yeah. Yeah, I was there a month ago and they were already
3: you
2: high.
3: You can see how much it high means. Vibe. The place was a ghost town. Just everybody's coming into town for this.
2: Oh, someone's marked that. Nope. Oh.
3: This might be Arnhem's chance to relieve the pressure. It's gone to ground again.
2: A couple of handballs there. None quite making it. Oh. Bit of RG. I think that's Jane. Oh,
3: somebody's going
2: crack
3: to ground.
1: That'd be Joe Cook.
2: All right, no need for that.
1: Oh, and they've overturned the call.
2: The pressure Osley of the game.
3: Rush of blood Osley to the head from Eastside, and now they might have just let the pressure off Arnhem with a clearance here.
2: Oh, no. That's straight back. Oh.
3: Picked up.
2: God, you can tell everyone wants it. All right, clearance out. But is Eastside going to get there? Looks like they might. Oh, Stella's got the ball now. Straight to the ground.
1: Oh, wrapped up.
2: Tackle
1: gone.
2: Yeah. Oh, no.
1: Number 20.
2: Free for Akila. Oh, nope, sorry, for Arnhem.
3: Free for Arnhem in the middle, just outside of their 50, arguably right on the line.
2: Oh, out wide, safe choice. Number 26, Craig Mark.
1: Daphne Mundell.
2: They just need to slow it down a bit here.
1: Up the wing. Oh, without the ball.
2: Yeah, not called.
3: Well, I think that may have been out.
2: Oh.
3: Hasn't been picked
1: up.
2: And that's out.
1: Lasso.
2: Seeing some impressive braids from both sides. That's how you know it's professional level. No time for a flyaway hair in the face. Back into
1: big bomb from Janita from the forward 50.
2: God, everyone is scrambling. You can see how much they both want it.
1: Intensity's really up. This is great.
2: Probably doesn't help that it's 35 degrees. Not sure whose ball that is. Arnhem. Someone get carded?
1: The streamer's action.
3: Who got the card?
2: There's allegations of a card. I might have missed that. Not sure. There's a free kick Arnhem's way, number 9. She's probably about 35 out. It'll be a big kick if she makes it.
3: May have been something that was said, because I don't think I saw.
2: Oh, yeah. Number 9, 3 sides off. Card. Not sure if that's.
1: Smart. Beautiful play.
2: Gone straight to 22. They haven't wasted much time. Oh, and it's a goal.
3: Through the sticks.
2: Wow.
1: Janita Robertson.
2: That was some great
1: play. Look
2: team
1: at the streamers there. Go. Straight into the supporters there.
2: Honestly, that was a deserved goal. That was good.
3: Two white flags and about 50 red, yellow, and blue flags go up.
2: Mm. Yeah, honestly, the dedication of that Arnhem cheer squad, they're there every game. They'll be up on us by about 100 points, and still every goal, the streamers are out. It's more tiring for them. God, this wind is hectic. Really going against Arnhem's side this week. So what's that score now then?
1: 41 Arnhem, 28 East side.
2: Yeah. Look, still anyone's game really, especially with this wind factor. How many minutes we got left?
1: 8.5.
2: 8.5 minutes. We're at centre bounce.
1: All right, East side need a big hit out here.
2: Stella's up for Eastside again.
3: I think Arnhem goal might seal it.
2: Oh, might be too early to say. Oh, Arnhem with a nice clearance there.
1: Be a ball up.
2: One of the Byers sisters absolutely trampled there. Not really sure which one, to be honest.
1: It's Charlie, maybe.
2: Oh,
3: Eastside gets
2: hit
3: the
2: from
3: touch.
2: Stella for Eastside.
1: They're away here.
2: Oh, and then Billy Byers is running through. Intercepted by Arnhem. Oh. Charlie Byers on the ball, but no.
1: In the back. Cool.
2: In the back. Oh, it looks like one of the Arnhem players might be down.
3: She's holding her knee. Mm. Is it number 10?
2: They've got a few subs there, Arnhem, but definitely not good to see a player go down.
1: Uh-oh. Doesn't look good.
2: Yeah. Holding her left knee.
1: Going for a stretcher.
2: Does the timing get paused at this point?
1: I don't think so.
2: Really?
3: Surely.
2: Yeah, I don't know.
1: No.
2: Oh, she's up. Good effort. Dangerous game.
3: She's up, but she's not walking.
2: He's doing an impressive hop.
3: On the leg.
2: Arnhem at the ball. They quickly play on. Oh, number 7, almost a mark there, but fumbled.
3: Socked by 7.
2: Kicking in danger. Oh, over to Charlie Byers now. Her sister's there, free. Oh, she runs around.
1: Big step.
3: Oh. Intercepted by Arnhem, but into holding
2: traffic.
3: The ball.
2: Oh, free for Arnhem. Holding. You can tell Eastside is stressed. Handball off to 17. Beautiful torp.
1: Ooh.
3: A lot of foot traffic.
1: So about 50 metre tall.
2: Who's that? 18.
1: She's away.
2: Oh, she's gone for a run. Beautiful kick. Will it be enough? No, it's behind. Honestly, this goal umpire, he'll be in the AFL by the time he's 12. It's incredible.
1: Look at the flourish.
2: Oh, yeah.
1: And that flag work.
2: It's a clean flag work, and that is what differentiates the pros from the amateurs.
1: All right, Eastside.
2: Oop,
1: being desperate
2: nice
1: here.
2: Mark there
1: 5
2: from
1: minutes.
2: Billy.
1: Billy's dropped back.
2: Bombs it downfield. Oop. Oh, in the back, I would have thought. It's a ball up. Pretty close to centre bounce. Oh, Stella with a great hit there for Eastside. Eastside now with a bit of time. Oh, kick, and then that's out.
1: That's it.
2: God, this wind is just pushing it all over this side.
1: This side running out of options. It.
2: That's Drew Cook off number 24 on. Oh, is that 24? Is that Shane? Shay.
3: Mark's number 3 east side.
2: No, 24.
1: 24 is Shay.
2: Shay, used to play for Crocs. Good to see her.
3: Not Mark. Takes a bounce, but east side still have it.
2: That's Chloe for east side. Handballs it out to no one. There's no one there really to support.
1: Oh.
2: What's that?
1: They've caught it. Taking it down without the ball. Great play from Chloe.
2: There's an option now. Oh, she's played it off to Billy.
3: She's getting closer. She might go herself.
2: And she has. Goal. So, like, comeback from east side. Will it be enough?
1: That margin's not a lot. 42-34.
2: Yeah. Wouldn't take
1: still
2: too much.
1: Still plenty of time. 3.5 minutes. Stranger things.
2: I mean, it's a pretty impressive scoreline when you consider Arnhem throughout the year is just absolutely thumping every other team. Eastside have really put in the work this season. They're a very strong team.
3: Who do you think makes the difference in these last 3 minutes?
2: Number 11 for Arnhem. He's got it good. I think Billy Byers has a lot of influence.
3: I think they need to get that ball in the hands of Nikisha Jones, Eastside's top goal kicker this year and on her debut year.
2: What number's that? Oh, kick in from Chloe. Is that going to be a goal? Oh, it's a behind. Very close, though. Eastside's still in this.
1: Margin cut to 7.
2: God, it is anyone's game. Arnhem really need a goal here just to give him a bit of breathing space. Oh. Another kick into the 50 from Charlie and Adam out pretty close to the 50 line.
1: To the final 2 minutes here.
2: That'll be a throw in. We've got
1: huge throw.
2: Yeah. Oop. Out to the side again.
1: Another one.
2: That'll be out. Oh, nope, still in. Can they pick it up? Oop.
3: Touched. Oh. Clearance smothered. They get a second crack at it.
1: Oh,
2: it's hit the ground.
1: On the way. Up
2: She's
1: the guts.
2: Back down to Arnhem's side.
3: Crosses the halfway line.
2: Oh.
1: Wrapped up. Oh. Gone. Gone.
2: That was a good tackle.
1: 1 minute left. Eastside need this.
2: Eastside will have to move quickly if they want to make it happen.
1: Play on.
2: Oh, bit of a wobbly kick there.
1: Ooh.
2: All right, that'll need to be marked. Billy Byers is there.
1: He's going to have to go. Oh,
3: she's hot. She's hot.
2: Could be more than 15. Oh, she's hit the post. God.
1: Right.
2: That could have been.
1: That could be. It could work out for them, though. There's 40 seconds.
2: Yeah, look.
1: They're
2: going
1: to have to get this kick out. Get a goal. Lock it up.
2: All right, Arnhem. Oh, straight up the middle. It's not a safe kick. Well, it could work for Eastside here. Oh, it's a good kick. Oh, no. Arnhem have that.
3: And it's
2: another
1: great
2: behind.
1: Attempt from Vanessa.
3: Is it blocked or won?
1: I think that's out.
2: That's out.
1: It's a throw in. We're into the final
2: Guys,
1: seconds.
2: Did Eastside get a goal here? Is that tying it up or is that putting them in? Oh, that's it. Arnhem had the game.
1: Wow. 1 goal margin.
2: What
1: great
2: a
1: game.
2: Great game. What's that? 6 years in a row for Arnhem. Incredible effort, incredible team. It just shows the amount of work they put in. God, they're good. But great attempt from Eastside as well. a really, really enjoyable game to watch.
3: 6 years.
2: Yeah.
1: Dynasty.
2: Yeah. Imagine the amount of kids in Arnhem who've never seen a year of Arnhem not winning. They're in grade one, those kids. All right. They'll move on to presentation soon. Maybe we'll give you guys some music once the internet starts working. That could be a little while.
3: 1998 Chicago Bulls.
2: Yeah, they've beat them.
3: 2006 Queensland Maroons.
2: Yeah.
3: And the 2026 Arnhem Crows.
2: And the 2026 Brisbane Lions. Yeah, there's a few teams at play here. So next up we'll have, what is it, La Germano and Camels are from 2 o'clock. We'll have presentation here first.
1: Big day of footy.
2: Whole community's out on the field.
1: Had Duke Mingan take out the...
2: Alright, we'll give you guys some beats.

0: You're listening to Our Voices with me, Jody Ryder, and on the line right now I have Beck Lewis. How are you doing today, Beck?
1: I'm good, Jody. How are you?
0: I'm not too bad. Look, I'll get you to introduce yourself properly, letting us know where you're from and who's your mob.
1: So my name's Rebecca Lewis, but obviously I prefer Beck. I'm a Gomeroi, Dungati and Ngurrubal woman, so my connections are in New South Wales. I was born and raised on Gomeroi country in Moree. So I'm a research fellow at Jumbana, Institution for Indigenous Education and Research with the University of Technology, Sydney. And so my work really focuses on, you know, listening to communities, supporting truth-telling and making sure, you know, Aboriginal and Torres Strait Islander experiences are heard, respected and taken seriously.
0: Yeah. Now, today I want to talk about the Call It Out report, which looks at racism. Can you firstly give us some background on how it came about?
1: So the Call It Out was created in 2022 by the Jumbana Institute of Education and Research in partnership with the National Justice Project. And it came about because there was, I suppose, that gap or a clear gap and the need for a place, a safe place for First Nations people where they could safely report and record those experiences of racism, but also record it in their own words. Because as we know, and I suppose just speaking from personal experience, sometimes those normal reporting processes that are available can be quite complex with those pathways, especially when there's those legal definitions and thresholds that can be quite narrow. So it can restrict those, I suppose, racism experiences that need to be told, and then they become unreported. And so we really wanted to make those unreported racism experiences visible. And so a big thing about Call It Out is it is safe. And it's an anonymous safe place where you can speak the truth about your experiences of racism. But also it's about any types of racism. So there's no restrictions or these thresholds that you have to meet in order to report racism to Call It Out. It's also really unique in itself because it's open to everyone. So anyone can report racism, whether you're a victim of racism or you've witnessed it or you're a supportive relative, a friend of someone who's experienced racism and they might want to report it so you can report it. So that's what I like about Call It Out. It also, non-Indigenous people, you know, can also, when they see it, when they see racism, they can report it as well. So that's what Call It Out is ultimately why it came about. It gives people a way to name racism, record it, be a part of pushing for that change. And just as importantly, it helps make racism in this country visible. And that's the most important thing. So those experiences seen, heard, and most importantly, they're understood.
0: So what was the time frame of getting people to report the incidents and what would happen with the information?
1: So what I really wanted to stress in this question is that Call It Out is ongoing. And so there's no time frame to report it. So what I mean is, and I suppose I'll give you an example just for people to understand what I'm trying to say, is I actually had a friend recently that rang me and found out Call It Out pretty much through me and advocating Call It Out even within my own communities and said, Beck, like, I want to report so much racism that's happened in my life. Can I go back as far as, you know, years ago? And I said, of course you can. You can even report historical racism. That's what we want. So there's no actual time frame. So even if it happened last year or years ago, or you want to make 10 or 20 reports, go for it. So there's no actual time frame on it, so that I really want to stress that. So please report anything, anytime, anywhere.
0: So it kind of like gives a bit of shows a pattern, doesn't it, if you're going back and showing that it's a repeated thing. Okay, yep, that makes sense.
1: Yeah, it also shows that it's a continuous pattern as well, and that's why we want people to, yeah, make those reports. So, yeah, please, if there is a report, you know, that's happened years ago, but then, you know, you've come across this again 3 or 4 years later, report it, because it does show that pattern that this particular racism is quite persistent and consistent within your life as well. But also when you connect all those stories together, then it becomes powerful too. That pattern is quite powerful. when it's then out for the public and institutions to see, especially if it's in a particular institution. But in relation to that second part of that question, what happens with the information? So when someone does make a report, it is held securely by the Jabana and research team. The personal details that come with it are separated and they're very much protected. So I want to stress that if any findings are presented like we do each year, it is your details are protected. We really go through a carefully de-identification process because then we look at reports to understand what kinds of racism are being reported, what's happening, what's the impact. But the protection around those stories are really important to our team. A big part of that and what's important is Indigenous data sovereignty. So for us, that means reports about racism are not just treated as numbers or even institutional data. Their stories, their lived experience, they're shared by people in community. So they need to be collected, protected and interpreted and used under First Nations leadership. So that cultural responsibility, that informed prior consent. That's why Call It Out being a First Nation led is important and it matters. It gives communities a safe place to record racism in their own words, but while making sure those stories are held properly and used to support truth-telling, accountability and change, that's a big one. And I always even reflect on my own cultural responsibilities when I sit in this space. So my nan always told me the importance of responsibility when it comes to stories. She always said that if I can't tell the story in the right way, then I shouldn't be telling the story. So I've always carried that with me in any type of my work, especially when I work in communities. It's really important that those stories are shared with us with the ultimate trust to Call It Out, and we have the responsibility to handle those stories with care, respect and protection. So for me, truth-telling stories are what really sits at the heart of Call It Out. I know that we have statistics and data, but those truth-telling stories sit at the heart because they're not just data points, they're people's lived experience. They deserve to be held properly and with care for those stories in the right way. But the truth-telling stories for me is really what makes racism visible as well. And so it does support real change in our communities as well. And putting pressure on those government institutions to go, look what you're seeing and Call It Out over the years. And we need to do something about it. So, yeah.
0: Yeah. Now, with the information that's coming in, what was the main things that stood out?
1: So for me, it's like we just said, it's that constant and persistent racism and those patterns that are just showing every year across the reporting years, and also the consistent reporting numbers, which is between 400 and 500, throughout the years. So it's not just an occasional one-off individual racism that sometimes is presented out there. It's people are reporting consistently year after year, this is what racism is, this is what it looks like, this is where it's happening. And so that, for me, is a big thing that stands out every single year. What also stands out is that people are not just reporting one incident, and we know it's not just one incident. And so in the latest report, I suppose the 2024 to 2025 one, which is the one, Jodie, you probably looked at, I would assume, before coming on to the interview, almost half of those respondents were reporting multiple incidents in a single report. And that tells us that just the complexity and the multi-layer of racism, even in one incident. And so it follows people across different parts of their lives and it causes real harm. Not the one big thing that stands out for me too, and we know that the harm as Aboriginal and Torres Strait Islander people, the harm that this causes us, but what those stories are showing now to everyone, what the harm looks like and something needs to be done, especially, when I read the stories and the harm it's even causing now to our young kids. And that was another big thing that came out of the last year's findings, which was quite significant, I thought, and really it really touched me as well. Being an Aboriginal woman, was that more than a quarter of the reports involved children and young people, our young people, as victims, which signals a profound impact of racism within our kids now. So children and young people were proportionally more likely to experience bullying, threats, intimidation, physical harm than any other age group, racist, verbal abuse, hate speech, targeting children in public, sports events, residential care, police, and so on. The the racism reports in schools and education and institutions compared to previous years as well. That was really hit home for me too, because young people are our future and we are the oldest living continuous culture in the world. And if racism is in our schools now, something needs to be done and said about that as well. So it's obviously bringing that out. And when that came out in those reports in during that time, we actually put out, you know, media things about that to really highlight that and to really address that as well. And so that was something in those reports that stood out as well.
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0: Now,
1: once for me.
0: Sorry. Now, once the information has been collated and you're seeing patterns forming, what are the main areas and types of racism that you're seeing, and what main areas and regions are they happening in?
1: For me, I think the clear patterns are coming through when people are reporting racism, especially in, we're seeing a lot in institutions as well. So healthcare, workplaces, schools, public places, criminal justice sections, government and private institutions are increasingly, and in particular online and social media, that's a big one. So stories are coming through that as well. And individual stories shared each year highlight the prevalence of racism across all those spaces in society. Even, you know, people are reporting racism in an Uber, in a taxi, sitting at the train station, waiting for a train, the bus stop, sitting in the hall at a university, you know, waiting to go into a lecture, or in a lecture theatre with university teachers presenting something and then downplaying or watering it down, you know, specifically something to do with First Nations history or things like that. So, and the common types just in the recent report too were racist attitudes, were stereotype, verbal abuse, hate speech, you know, bullying and threats, discriminatory policies and practices, and not recognising cultural rights and protocols. One of the strongest findings as well in the most recent one was half the incidents involved systemic and institutional racism. So we're not only just talking about individual behaviour here, we're talking about systems, organisations and institutions that are actually causing harm. But the one thing I also wanted to really, because a lot of people don't ask this question, but, and I know I really wanted to drive this home, but Call It Out also asks those that are reporting, there is a question there about solutions or how they combat racism. I think that's important because I think we can learn from people too, from those stories on how they're dealing with it or combating racism, and what are those solutions that they seek, or what they think that, you know, should be addressed with solutions. And one of the big ones that always comes through in all the reports throughout the years is First Nations-led and sovereignty, and that First Nations people need to be part of the decision-making when it comes to combating racism. They also, and I really want to drive this home because I think the solutions are just as important as well as reporting all the aspects of racism. Advocate for system and change is a big one too that always shines through in relation to collaborating with First Nations communities, local authorities, institutions and organisations to review and reform policies and practice that are perpetrating systemic racism. Promoting accountability, big one on accountability, so those organisations need to be held account, and that there needs to be better reporting processes and complaint processes in order to, you know, hold people who are perpetuating racism within those institutions, hold them to account. But also legislation, people have also come through and said there needs to be stronger legal protections against racism, and more significant penalties for racist actions are necessary to ensure accountability and justice for Aboriginal and Torres Strait Islander people.
0: Now, in the stats of your 2024-25 report, it showed that 51% that reported racism were non-Indigenous. Now, was this a surprise?
1: Now, I wouldn't use the word surprise. I think it's more telling. And what I mean by more telling is that non-Indigenous people are seeing racism and choosing to report it. So it also tells us, that's why I said more telling, is that racism is becoming more visible and even more blatantly, obviously. Like, so people are blatantly just doing it, which is actually a concern, especially online and on social media. People are not hiding it anymore in any way. It's actually coming increasingly, obviously. So non-Indigenous people are seeing it and reporting it for what they're seeing, which is a concern. But also I find that also heartfelt too, that there are non-Indigenous people out there that want to eradicate racism and they're coming forward to report it. And an example, I suppose, of that with one of the stories that came through in the 2024-2025 report, it actually was reported by a witness, a non-Indigenous witness, where she actually saw in a public place a 3-year-old Aboriginal girl was wearing a Disney Princess Elsa dress when another lady with two daughters had told her that she was black and black is ugly and hence couldn't be Elsa. So Call It Out was created, you know, like I said before, for First Nations people to experience racism, but it also was created for non-Indigenous people who witness it to come forward as well. Because I, you know, it's important that the responsibility of calling out racism can't always sit on the shoulders and rest on the shoulders of Aboriginal and Torres Strait Islander people. I always say it's a collective responsibility, and if people see racism happening, they need to recognise it, call it out to the register. And, you know, I always say I'm thankful for non-Indigenous people and everyone that, and non-Indigenous people and Aboriginal and Torres Strait Islander people that do continuously call it out, because we need to keep calling it out, because we know that there's still a lot of unreported cases out there that still need to be called out to the Call It Out register as well.
0: Yeah, yeah. So, look, now, I think you might have answered this next question a little bit earlier about, you know, the information, and once it was collated into the report, what was the next step, and sharing the findings with the government or elsewhere. I think you answered it a little bit earlier, saying that once you had all the information, you could see what was going on, you're trying to create, I guess, plans of how to change what's happening. So, you know, were you sharing your findings with anyone else to sort of say, you know, we really need to address these issues?
1: So... We share findings each year. That's our public awareness and education, which you would see the webinar each year. We do present findings. We would hope that government will work with us in the future for sure, but we're quite protective of what we share and what we don't share. We need to protect those stories and the people that report it, and that's a big thing. But I think the big thing about that we do every year with our findings and the reports and the webinar is that we are raising awareness and education. And we also hope that with the findings and what we're reporting each year, that it actually supports those communities out there that are advocating for change when it comes to racism, and to push for real anti-racism actions. And that's the hope that these findings are challenging, I suppose, and putting pressure on that as well. And also that Jimbana also uses the findings to support those conversations when people need our support about policy and law reform, strengthening, like I said, those First Nation-led responses, educate the wider community about racism, which is what we do every year, and like I said, to put pressure on those institutions that are coming through the report every year to make them accountable for racism which is occurring in those institutions. We also, like I said, share the findings through a public webinar. So if people log on now, they'll be able to watch the webinars from the previous years as well. So we'd hope that people are grabbing those webinars. Even if you're in a workplace now and you're in a position of power or leadership to make change, that you're actually utilising that to even advocate for systems of change within your own workplaces. And also so community and organisations can use the evidence in their own work settings, like I said, to advocate for change, accountability when it comes to racism. I think it's a really good, when I reflect on Call It Out, I think as well, you know, I reflect on my previous, you know, workplace where I did work. And I think it can, if governments look at it as that tool, it can be another avenue, I suppose, a safe avenue for, if they promote in their workplace, that people can report in their workplace racism, that they mightn't necessarily feel safe in their workplace. So calling it out to us and then collating that data to make changes within their own workplace setting, I think it can be a bit powerful tool too if governments reach out and connect.
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0: Now, are there regions in Australia that you would actually like for people to report more incidents? Is there, you know, areas where you haven't heard from and you would like to?
1: Look, we want to hear from people everywhere, any region, communities, in particular remote communities. I know that it can be hard, maybe even in some of these remote communities, they mightn't even know call it out exists. So that's why, Jody, I'm so appreciative that you reached out and connected, because we need more publicity around call it out as well to lift those reports. So, you know, in every state and territory, we know that racism is happening across the country, but we also know it's still unreported. So, you know, people may, like I said, people may not know the register exists. So, you know, we hope that even just being on your show now, even in remote areas of Western Australia, that, you know, people can now know it exists and this is how to report it and this is where to go and things like that. So, yeah, so I just say everywhere in any state, we just want reports. We especially want people in those, like I said, those regional remote areas to know call it out is there, it's safe, confidential, and it's First Nations led. So the more stories that people share, the stronger the collective picture, I believe, becomes of racism in this country. So yeah. I would like reports to be everywhere. Like, I'd like it to increase in every state across Australia, and especially in remote communities as well.
0: Now, with the government doing the racism inquiry at the moment, are you expecting to have more people approach the Jumbunna Institute to report their stories or their incidents?
1: I hope so. I really hope that, because the racism inquiry is generating a lot of media, right? And I would hope now that this racism inquiry opens up that pathway now to go, you know what, this is wrong, I'm going to call it out, and I'm going to call it out on the call it out register. So I'm hoping that we will see more reports coming through from the racism inquiry.
0: Now, for last question for you, Bec, for people who may want to actually report something, how do they do it? Is there somewhere online they can go, or someone that they call? What's the process?
1: So we have it only takes a few minutes, and also, you know, to ensure your story is never forgotten and that it's part of the change that I said in relation to racism in the country. So if you go to the website, if you visit www.callitout.com, it's got all our resources. You can also report it through there. But we also have an app as well. So if you go to your phone, you go to your app store and you just search Call It Out, you'll see the Call It Out app. So you can download it. But for those that don't necessarily have access to technology, you can phone through as well, and I can give you those details as well, Jody, to put up on your website or to share with people. So you can phone through and report it as well, which someone would answer and take the report for you. But they're the avenues that you can take. But like I said, if you go to the www.callitout.com, it's got all those apps. You can also there's a form as well you can fill out, which you can email through as well, if that's another option. But yeah, just, and like I said, if people are not access to IT, we can also get you to call us and we can take the report over the phone as well. But the one thing I did want to share, I suppose, just to add, you know, that, like, the heart, like I said, the heart of the call it out is those truth-telling stories combined with the stats that lead, you know, to making call for action, especially racism in this country. And I think Call It Out being a living archive, it's continuous. It's not just a one-stop, you know, research project that stops and finishes. It's ongoing, and I think that's the power of Call It Out. And I always say it's a tool for change. Every report helps build the evidence we need to challenge the denial that racism doesn't exist. We push for justice to make sure stronger law penalties, you know, and policies and better pathways, you know, need to be created to eradicate racism in Australia. But one thing I reflect on is, and you might see that, Jody, or your audience, when you go into the call it out to look at those reports. I really encourage people to look at the previous reports and the webinars as well for their own education and advocacy as well. But we actually title the reports through key messaging from a direct story that's quite powerful. So you'll see the titles actually come from the stories itself. So you know, the last one was everywhere I go, no matter where, if it sounds, sorry, everywhere I go, no matter where, if it's around non-Indigenous people, I feel the hate vibe. It feels like I'm being watched. And then another report was, if you think racism doesn't exist, come take a walk with us. And in every corner, in every suburb, those titles always resonate with me because they're not just words on a page. They're people's lives, people's pains, and people's truths. So together they tell us something we cannot keep turning away from. Racism isn't rare. It's not distant. It's not only happening somewhere else. It's being felt by our people in the places where they should feel safe. It's in the streets. It's in the schools. It's in workplaces, in the hospitals, waiting bays. It's online spaces and communities everywhere. That's why Call It Out matters, and I really encourage people to keep calling it out on the Call It Out register. It gives those truths somewhere to go. It records them. It protects them. It turns them into evidence for change. It's more than a reporting place. It's a truth-telling tool. It's an evidence-building tool. It's a tool for action. So if you experience racism, report it. If you witness racism, don't look away. Call it out. And if you have the power to change systems, use the Call It Out evidence to act and make it be a change of agent for your workplace, because every report matters, every truth matters, and every time we listen, believe and act, we can move closer to a future where Aboriginal and Torres Strait Islander people can live safely and free from racism in this country. I really encourage your audience, Jody, to share and encourage others to log in and continue to report racism, to Call It Out, register to amplify voices and stories, and important for justice and accountability when it comes to combating racism. And the one thing that I wanted to really harp on, and this is something, and important for justice and accountability when it comes to combating racism. And the one thing that I wanted to really harp on, and this is something just per-

0: moment of challenge in education for my kids. I go, okay, let's go to the app. It's a chance to name it clearly and say that racism, what it is, that it's not acceptable, and we need to call out behaviour. So let's go to the call it out register and call it out.
1: Yeah, and on that, Beck, I'm going to thank you very much. That's some fantastic information. And, yeah, definitely we'll share the website link and other stuff for our listeners.
0: Thanks, Jody.
1: Thanks for
0: that. Keep calling it out. And big, big shout out and big love to everyone that does call out Aboriginal and Torres Strait Islander people, witnesses, relatives, friends, support people. Keep calling it out.
1: Thank you.
0: Thanks, Jody.
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0: Hello, hello. We are live from BRFL. Oh my God. Seven Nation Army just started. I'm going to run through a wall right now. We're live from BRFL Men's Grand Final. It is the Catherine Camels versus the Wobbly Muzzies.
1: Guys, I've seen...
0: How are we feeling?
1: Probably the most epic wall of honour I've ever seen. It Guard of Honour.
0: Must have been perhaps 300 people. And we do have a special guest who'd like to join us. Felicia, Big V.
1: Maybe later.
0: All right, she's looking as shocked.
1: She's nervous. She's a shy girl.
0: She's a shy girl. Okay.
1: Look, guys, she'll be here fourth quarter. When it's all pumping, she'll be one.
0: Yeah, so Catherine came. Oh, we got the umpires lined up and the player lineup coming right up. Yeah, as Darcy said, Wobbly Muzzies had the most insane Guard of Honour we've ever seen.
1: What do you reckon? People, I'm thinking 250 people.
0: Yeah.
1: It was
0: pushing 300.
1: Meters.
0: Yeah. It was probably going to reach the other sideline. Like it was enormous.
1: Yeah, it was beautiful. So nice to see.
0: But yeah, we had a great player interview at quarter time of the women's with Nicholas Andrews, number 8 for the Camels.
1: Oh yeah,
0: he was feeling G'd up.
1: Oh yeah.
0: Had lots to say. Watermelons, the Camels' go-to halftime snack. If you were wondering,
1: I wasn't, but thank you for letting me know. I wonder what the Muzzies is. What are some stats? So definitely the last 2 years the Camels have taken home the cup. I'm not sure about prior to that. I'm not sure if life started before I moved to Catherine. And then Large Money Muzzies, they've rebranded, you know, previously the Large Money Swans, but this year they're back better than ever. I'm ready to see a new winner. I don't know about you guys.
2: They actually split, so we have the Swans is still a team.
1: But in this comp.
2: But not in this comp. So they've divided down the middle, which is good for talent because it means they've got enough players that they can create two teams and
1: sustain. Where's the second team playing? What comp?
2: It's kind of the Big Rivers Div 2. So there was enough players in the men's to create.
1: Oh, that's right. They did have a game
2: leagues.
1: Last week, didn't they?
0: And the Wobbly Muzzies, Kalkarindji, Lajamanu.
1: It's just Lajamanu, I think.
0: Oh, just Lajamanu?
1: Yeah, Gurindji is Cal.
0: Oh, right.
1: Yeah, and I think...
0: And they have enough for two teams from Lodge.
1: A lot of team spirit in that community.
0: Wow.
1: A lot of talent.
0: That is so impressive.
1: All right, we're just having to sit through the national anthem.
0: La, la, la.
1: God, the ruck for the Muzzies is about 4 heads taller than anyone else. Incredible.
0: Look, the height difference in the teams is quite funny.
2: I think that is number 2.
1: Number 28.
2: Number 28 is the Rockman.
1: Yep. What's his name? I've got him up. Hang on.
0: This is an excellent pre-game song.
1: I don't know if anyone else can hear it.
0: It's Seven Nation Army by White Stripes, and it goes off.
1: I
0: don't know if you've heard of it. Can we talk about the Muzzies merch that's been rolling around?
1: Oh, my God. I want a hat. I really want a hat.
0: There's a trucker cap rolling around with a little stitch on the side that says, "Watch out, we bite."
1: Yeah. I don't even think I need the name guide for this game anymore because the merch here is personalised. Number 18, Leo Patterson. I've seen that shirt a lot.
0: Oh.
1: Yeah.
0: Okay, Leo.
1: I'm waiting for him to star. But yeah, very impressive. I would like to get my hands on a trucker hat,
0: This
1: too.
0: Beautiful little handhold that's happening in Muzzies' little huddle.
1: Yeah, come together.
0: And who's the favourite today?
1: I think that's Doug Kelly doing the coin toss. I think

0: Hamels finished top of the ladder.
1: Yes.
0: And they're at least two-time premiers. But look, in terms of crowd support,
1: crowd favourites.
0: Looking at that guard of honour, it's sort of hard to go past the Mozzies, I'll be honest. But I think it'll be an interesting game either way.
1: Absolutely. The Mozzies have had the groundswell of support.
0: Yeah. I think a lot of people coming all the way from Larjamani.
1: And the two of us rolling around town too. Coach G. Kelly.
0: That was... Okay, guys, look, I know we're radio, but should we just describe in great detail this bus? Because honestly, it was next level. Decked out, kitted out, let me get it up. There's a jacked Mozzie.
1: Oh, not on the field, on the bus.
0: On the bus. Red dirt running through our veins. Hell yeah. All right.
1: Got some cool little merch here as well. Come on the radio.
2: We're on the radio.
0: We're trying to hustle up, give up some guests. Awesome.
1: All right, we've got a special guest from the Mozzies.
0: Wait.
1: No?
0: Hang on. Lure it under false pretenses.
1: Damn.
0: No, that's a no.
1: All right.
0: All right, it's okay.
1: Listen?
0: We've got some other people watching, waiting. Hello, what's your name? Hello?
3: Hi.
0: What's your name?
3: Jesse,
0: where are you from?
3: Santa Teresa.
0: From where? Santa Teresa?
3: Yeah.
0: Did you come all the way here just for the game?
3: Yep.
0: Oh, my God. Who are you going for today?
3: Mozzie.
0: Oh, yeah. Look, me too, just quietly.
3: Yep.
0: All right, it's about to be centre bounce. Do you know... Boom. Do you know who the ruckman is for Mozzies?
3: Kane.
0: Kane?
3: Yep.
0: Kane's bloody tall. All right, that's first bounce now. And they're already on to second bounce. Do you want to sit down?
2: Are you done?
0: All good? All right, good to see ya.
2: Okay.
0: We might have some more guests throw out. We'll see how we go. It's a bit of a tough sell, to be honest. People get nervous. They don't know how comfy these chairs are. All right.
1: Wow.
0: Hard to say who's going which way. I think it might be camels into the wings.
1: Now, who's at the cow end?
0: Cow end. Guys, it's horse end. It's actually chicken end, because that's where the chickens are.
1: Yeah, go on. Chook end.
0: Chook end.
1: Chooky.
0: You know in Whatair they have two footy fields. One's Chicken Oval.
1: No, where?
0: One knows why. In Whatair.
1: What league does Whatair play in?
0: I don't know. I think they have four teams themselves. They have Whatair Magic.
1: Magic is great.
0: I'm not sure about...
1: My goodness. There's some dirty tackling going on already.
0: Honestly, I watch the men's league. I see people get tackled. I think I would die. I would simply die.
1: Oh, my goodness. There's speedy movement happening down the wing. Woo!
0: Bit of a shirt pull from the
4: camels. Pushing the back. He's lucky he didn't get pulled up.
1: Oh, my God. Right, the action has begun, ladies and gents. Get down to Nipmuluk Oval. We've just started the first quarter of the men's grand final for the BRFL.
0: Some serious mullets on the field today, guys.
1: Mullets and mows.
0: Come down, have a chat with us. Tell us your favourite mullet.
1: Have you heard the three M's?
0: A rogue,
1: triple
0: rogue
1: M.
0: Throw there. Mullet, mustache.
1: Muscles, baby.
0: All right. Is that are we pro that or anti?
1: I'm kind of anti, I think.
0: Yeah, to each their own. All right, free kick Mozzie's way. They're playing now with the wind, I think.
1: With the wind.
0: I wonder if it'll calm down throughout the day because it's honestly pretty bad.
1: And you'd be surprised how much a little wind can move a football.
0: Oh, yeah. All right.
1: Great
0: beautiful mark for Larjamanu in their forward 50.
1: And they kind of contest that. No, come on now.
0: Yeah.
1: As we said before, there is some rival commentary happening down in front of us. This game is being streamed live to YouTube, so if you'd like some visuals as we attempt to describe the game to you.
0: I reckon turn it on, mute it, have us on. You'll have the full experience.
1: Exactly right.
0: All right, number 18 for the Mozzies, lining up now. Is it a goal?
1: Oh, my God. First goal.
0: Is it a goal? No. That was a behind.
1: Don't worry about it.
0: I think that wind is really going to impact the scoreboard today.
1: And look at this solidarity. The Gringy Eagles are down on the sideline to support their Mozzie mates.
0: Neighbours become good friends. All right. Bit of a floater here. Whoa. Marked, but it looked out to me. Hard to say. Oh, no, they played that as a mark for the Camels.
1: Lucky your opinion doesn't matter, Dustin.
0: Yeah.
1: Oh, my God, a takedown.
0: This is what I mean. If I fell on the ground in that way, like, get the stretcher.
1: Something about falling as an adult that just feels so much worse.
0: It's a free kick to Camels. Number 31 for the Camels. Whoop. Oh, great intercept mark there. Oh, no, but it's been called up for some reason. Wrong player took the kick.
1: We are taking a while to settle into the game, aren't we?
0: Oh, I mean, that's a better kick now. They've had round two.
1: Oof.
0: Number 15 there. Oh, he's dropped that. That seemed like an obvious ball, but I think they're going to play that.
1: It was a fake goal through the post. But
0: oh, maybe not.
1: It's a free kick.
0: Oh, no, free kick. There you go.
1: So have the Mozzies played in a grand final recently?
0: Well, I don't think the Mozzies have been a team recently.
4: This is their debut season.
1: Yeah. Stop it right now and they're in the grand final.
4: But yeah. There's probably a lot of players.
0: It's a few from Nooka, I think.
4: From
1: Nooka?
4: Nooka.
0: From the old Nooka team.
4: Nooka Bulldogs, which didn't enter a team this year. And also from the Swans.
0: Yeah.
4: Who would have been in this
1: It's a long way to training system. For the Nooka boys.
0: Yeah, I don't know. Maybe they're running a little side training. But honestly, to come in every week, how far is it to Lajumani? 6 hours? Pretty incredible. Ooh, great almost mark.
1: Yeah, I complained about going to Darwin.
0: Number 13 there, running it out. Where are we? Oh!
1: It's 9.5 hours from Nooka to Lajumani.
0: Oh, no.
1: You wouldn't find another league that has players that travel between communities 9 hours away.
0: I reckon they don't go between. I think maybe.
1: Well, more like the team is joined from 9 hours, you know?
0: We'll have to get some guests on and ask about the specifics.
1: We've tried. Well, we did have a guest.
0: True. Maybe we'll have round two soon. You never know. If anyone wants to come up and have a chat, if you're here.
1: Oh, I'm looking at a little in front of me. He's got GoDaddy on her jersey, and it's number 13, I think.
0: Cute. All right. Great mark from Lajumani there. Center of the ground. Who's your mic?
1: Oh my god, the Chaos Clan has joined us on the radio. Oh. Those pies are hot. They are microwaved, but they are hot.
0: Yeah, hopefully next year we can get an oven. Good intercept mark there from Lajumani.
1: Oh, a great kick to the wing there. PD, you've gone quiet. What's going on?
4: I have.
0: We're mesmerized by what we're saying. Oh, pushing the back.
1: Let's see if we can get an interview from the Chaos Clan.
0: It's a pretty clear push in the back there from Camels.
1: No one's making eyes at me.
0: Yeah. Well, look, everyone's lining up their microwave pies. Not sure where the ball's ended up.
1: Just watching a runner come out with some water. Can we give a shout out to the runners? They are the goats of the football
0: league.
1: Truly,
0: like, I want to volunteer. I want to help out. I cannot run water. It's too much running. I'll die.
1: They do such a great job keeping those players hydrated.
0: We're in the Mozzies forward 50, but it's looking scrappy. Can someone get a kick in?
1: Oh, a snap out of that pack.
0: It's looking like it'll be... Oh, and there's a mark. Will it be 15? I think it is. This is where boundary banana practice comes in handy.
1: Is that a staple of your training?
0: Oh, yeah. We'll do a warm-up lap usually.
1: What's
0: a couple of handballs and then just about 45 of boundary bananas.
1: Banana has to be one of my favourite kicks in AFL.
0: I'm not actually sure I can do one.
1: Oh, neither. And what favourite one to watch?
0: Oh, that's a beautiful kick. Is it going to get marked? Oh, not quite.
1: I've just spotted this Leo Patterson merch. There's at least six people in front of us rocking some Leo Patterson.
0: Exactly.
1: Have we seen him play yet?
0: Number 18, where is he?
1: Surely he's a forward. All the forwards get the glory.
0: Yeah, that's true. Look, as a fullback, I can say that that's absolutely true.
1: Yeah.
0: All right, where are we?
1: Oh.
0: Oh, God. Mozzies are really putting in every effort for every ball.
1: They are smothering the Camels players as they try to clear it. Great pickup.
0: Two very different playing styles, these teams.
1: Yeah.
0: Mozzies. Quick. A lot of heart in it. Camels, very, very measured. They're a strong team.
1: Oh,
0: there's
1: beautiful.
0: A mark. Actually, is that 18? Is that Leo Patterson?
1: Is that bloody Leo Patterson?
0: I think it could be.
1: The one and only. It is.
0: Oh, we're going to need to see this from Leo.
1: All right. I get the merch now. I get it.
0: Come on, Leo. Show us what you got. Oh, this wind.
1: Come on, Leo. Straight through. Let's
0: Booyah.
1: Go.
0: First goal of the game. First goal of the game.
1: First
0: Leo Patterson.
1: Goal of the game to our number 18, who's got personalised merch, Leo Patterson.
0: I wonder where we can buy this merch. Look, it might cost you a 6-hour drive out to Lajumani, but I think the shop might have some Leo merch shirts.
1: Very There's also exciting. Various styles. Like, there's a lightning looking kind of one.
0: I saw a muscle tee, which I thought would really suit me. Yeah. All right, we're back to centre bounce. God, it'll be hot out there at the moment. Let me check the weather.
1: I don't envy them. Weather? Nick was telling us the salt tablets are flying at the camels right now.
0: Oh, yeah, to avoid cramping.
1: Yeah.
0: Yeah, look, there was one game I got a bad cramp. I had to bum shuffle off the field. It was quite embarrassing. So, yeah,
1: it's like Pauline Hansen off Uluru.
0: Did you guys see
1: that video? Yeah, what? I was watching that last night. A couple of people hadn't seen it, so I thought I'd better show them.
0: What a random...
1: It's in a current affair special form.
0: Of her bum shuffling off.
1: 2012, I'm going to say.
0: God, that is far too late to be climbing Uluru, but what would you expect from her?
1: Actually, it was 7 years. Anyway, this is not a topic for the BRFL Grand Final. We'll talk about that later.
0: All right. We've just
1: We're into the camels forward. 50. Oh, uh-oh. We've got a runaway with 25.
0: Little Ricky, I think it is. Oh, but he is absolutely pummeled. By the 33. Sorry, Ricky. I think that's his name.
1: Hello, Ricky.
0: All right. It'll be a Mozzie's clearance.
1: Private player?
0: Oh, yeah.
1: Well, what on earth does that mean?
0: Well, if you're going to be private player, then I'm sorry. That might be your name, Ricky.
1: Ricky's the captain, number 29. It could have been him. He is named.
0: It was him, yeah.
1: Is this our man, Trace? You want to go on radio again? He's been a regular in past games.
0: It's daunting.
1: It is
0: daunting. The level of professionalism that we're bringing to the radio and people
1: oh, my God.
0: Oh, that was a bad clearance. Oh, these are incredible tackles. What? All right, that's a free kick to camels. Maybe it was in the back there. All right, someone needs to be tighter on 31. Another sip. Eliza's doing some side work here.
1: I am. Do you want to listen? All right, give it to our little buddy.
5: Do you want to have a listen?
0: Hello?
5: Mozzie's.
0: Oh, we've got a kick there from the camels. I think that's a behind. Yep. Hello. What's your name?
6: Trace.
0: Trace? My name's Darcy and this is Patrick.
4: G'day, who are you going Trace. For?
6: Camels.
0: You going for camels? Whoa, do you have friends in the camels team?
6: No.
0: No? Why are you going for the camels? Oh, yeah, fair enough. They're pretty good. Who's your favourite player on the camels team? Do you have one?
6: No.
0: Fair enough. Where are you from, Catherine?
6: Mm-hmm.
0: Yeah? Have you always gone for the camels? There you go. Have you got a flag?
6: No.
0: Need to get you one.
6: Where did I get the flag from?
0: I don't know. I haven't seen any camels flags. I've seen a lot of large Amanu flags. But camels... I don't know, maybe down at their bench. All right, do you reckon they're going to score this goal now? He's all the way out here. What do you reckon?
6: What number?
0: He's running in now. I can't see him. Goal or no goal? Oh. It's a floater, and it's a behind. I think the wind is really having an impact. Okay. Oh. Do you play footy?
5: Mm-hmm.
0: Do you want to play footy?
5: Yeah.
0: Yeah? What position? Don't know. Fair enough. What about, would you want to score goals?
5: Yeah.
0: True. Maybe you'll play for the camels next season.
5: Yep.
0: Yep. All right. Sorted. Too easy.
5: See ya.
0: See ya. That was Trey.
4: That's...
0: incredible
1: Thanks,
0: commentary
1: Trace.
0: There. He's got a career in radio for sure.
1: Oh,
0: oh,
1: absolutely.
0: Incredible tackle by number four.
1: He was a little chatterbox last time.
0: Oh, Campbell's giving a push in the face.
1: Ball up. Oh, that Mozzie's player has just come completely over the top and fallen on
0: not
1: his head.
0: Fair. All right.
1: God, I feel like you can see the heat bearing down on these players already. Like, people are looking tired in the first quarter.
0: Absolutely.
1: Oh, Jesus.
0: Yeah, there's not a lot of clean.
1: Yeah, it's scrappy at the moment.
0: Yeah. Camels free in the centre. Skills out here from number six for the Mozzies.
1: And a beautiful bounce,
0: and
1: too.
0: And a beautiful clearance. Oh, that was incredible.
1: Great play.
0: All right, who's here? Oh, good mark there from number nine.
1: There's some great hairstyles rocking around the Mozzies team.
0: Oh, yeah. What I find incredible is when people play with their hair. Whoa, that was such a mark, number three, just outside the 50, right on the boundary there. That was incredible. And he's a quick kick in. All right, is someone going
1: to
0: get it?
1: Oh, another one to Mozzie.
0: Another goal. That was an incredible play. Very quick. What number was that? Oh, wait. What are they saying?
1: So, score update, we're 14-2-2 to Mozzie's. To Camel's 3 points.
0: God. I mean, look, it's early days. I think it's far too early to see who's dominating. At the moment, it's
1: absolutely
0: pretty much 50-50. Honestly, the commitment to sprinting on.
1: Yeah, I was just watching
0: between
1: that.
0: My gameplay style and that of every other player on the field.
1: That's where you get your speed from, not sprinting to the bench.
0: Yeah, yeah. I saw something about Charlie Cameron, the star forward for the Brisbane Lions. Was it Charlie Cameron? But yeah, you have your opportunity to sprint when you need to. So
1: yeah,
0: that's what I'm doing. I'm conserving energy for my inevitable sprint. All right.
1: Sprint where it matters. Sprint for the ball, not for the sideline.
0: Exactly.
1: You can write that down.
0: God, it's scrappy in the middle. Another ball up. Do you guys feel like you missed the bounce? Patrick?
4: What do you mean by that?
0: You know they don't bounce anymore? It's always just a throw?
1: That's so true.
4: Yeah,
1: well,
4: I do.
0: And they don't.
4: That was.
0: In the back.
4: Yeah,
1: and when did that rule change?
0: Last year they changed it in the AFL, so they don't do the bounce in the AFL either.
1: Jeez.
0: And then, yeah, they've now stopped bouncing here as well.
1: It is quite a chaotic thing from.
0: But it's kind
1: AFL
0: of the
1: rules.
0: I love it. It's like the beauty of it, you know. Who's to say what might happen? I saw some pretty rogue throws, so I'm not sure that they've stopped the issue.
1: Any better?
0: Yeah.
1: We've got 4:30 to go in the first quarter of this final.
0: Oh,
1: Mozzie's in the lead.
0: Oh, incredible mark!
1: Insane
0: mark from the Mozzies, right in front of goals.
1: Right in the square.
0: That was a specky.
1: Was it a
0: specky? It was a jump. His feet were off the ground.
1: Yeah,
0: that's
1: it was on the way to a specky.
0: Honestly, I see photos of myself playing football. I think I'm taking a specky and my feet are on the ground. What? It's incredible. All right. Come on, Mozzies. Can we pull this out to a 3-goal lead?
1: Oh, bless that Camels player. Waving his hands in the air.
0: Who is that who scored? I can't see his number.
4: Is it number 8?
1: I'm busy recruiting for radio, guys.
0: Yeah,
1: the Kiosk Line. You want to come on radio?
0: Can't see.
1: No? Everyone's in line for the Kiosk.
0: Can we ask you about your merch? Where did you get your merch from?
1: Yeah. From Large?
0: Oh, NTFL, true. Yeah, if you put on the mic, we can all chat together. All right, later. All right, too easy. Everyone's too focused on the game.
1: That's right.
0: No time to work.
1: No time to work. What's our statistician doing? He's looking at the Large Amani Swans.
0: All right, what's going on here?
1: Oh, it's still so scrappy. And scrappy football is the worst kind of football. Sorry, guys.
0: Well, we're into the Camels forward 50
1: now. Oh, a great mark from...
0: Ricky's taken a mark.
1: Whoever that is. Oh, little Ricky.
0: Let it be shown it wasn't me who said that this time.
1: The Camels captain.
0: Is he the captain?
1: Yeah.
0: There used to be another player. I'm not sure who's got a different haircut or who doesn't play anymore, but they were like twins.
1: Oh, dear.
0: Oh, it's a good kick, but it's a bit wide. Won't make the distance.
1: Do you know what my dad always taught me? Run straight, kick straight. Whenever I see someone not run straight, I think serves you right.
0: What was that behind now? Yeah, it's tricky.
1: To run straight?
0: No, to play football. Right.
1: You heard it here first.
0: Honestly, I think it's one of the hardest sports in the world. Like,
1: did you play football growing up?
0: Only as an adult, I've played for like 4 or 5 years.
1: Because you're a Queenslander, aren't you?
0: Yeah, but actually we were always a football family. Like always the Lions members and everything. But that's because my dad was from New South Wales.
1: All right,
0: I'm going to get a mark here.
1: Oh.
0: Oh, that was to the face. Oh, Ricky with a late push there, not very captainly. All right, another throw in.
1: Oh, Okay. There's Anita, head of the Arnhem Crows cheer squad. I'd love to interview her.
0: Oh, that would be good. Maybe we can ask one of our assistants if they could maybe.
1: If you could please try and get an exclusive show with us. Can you please try and get an exclusive interview with Anita from the Arnhem Crows cheer squad?
0: We've delegated that. We'll see how we go.
1: Excellent. God, everyone's in the chaos line.
0: All right, it's all looking a bit scrappy here. But there's a clearance from Mozzie's outside their 50. Great work. Oh
1: some speed through the midfield, I tell you what.
0: All right, where are we?
4: Oh, 1 minute.
0: A little dribbler kick. Is there going to be another goal? Another goal for Mozzie's. What are we looking at? Oh, beautiful. Oh. Wow, that was a great goal.
1: God, the atmosphere on the Mozzie's end is incredible. They've got about 300 strong cheer squad.
0: I wonder if they're going to move down to the other end for the court for the next quarter.
1: Well, they're spread right around. Like, they're literally covering the whole back half. The cow end, if you will.
0: Yeah. God, so what's the score out to now? Is that updated?
4: It's going to be 26-4.
0: Yeah, right.
1: Tell you what, I just noticed that they got the scoreboard up and running across the field.
0: That's a first for the season. That's impressive.
1: Because I was sitting here thinking, I hope they've got that scoreboard up for the grand final, and they have.
0: Do they have it up for the women's game?
1: Yep, they did. I just forgot to mention it.
0: True. All right, no claims from me then.
1: So no need for the internet, guys. We can look at the the old manual scoreboard.
0: And live it.
1: Yeah, you know what? If you're a Catherine local, come on down to the Niplock Oval.
0: Truly, there's Catherine no other place to be. I think every single parent Catherine is here right now.
1: What else are you doing?
0: That is quarter time.
1: On a Saturday.
0: 26-4. Mozzies to Camels. I honestly think the supporter base must just be pumping everyone up because they're playing incredibly.
1: Well, we might have a little break for quarter time.
0: Oh, yeah. Put on a song.
1: Be back for the second quarter. Let's see what the little automated radio's got for us. Oh, shit. What's this?
0: Is it Boys Just Want to Have Fun?
1: Boys Just Want to Have
0: Is
1: Fun.
0: Is it Boys by Charlie XCX?
1: That would
0: Is
1: be a great one. Okay, we've got to get Studio B going. We're Studio A, obviously.
0: What are some other boys-specific songs?
1: Oh, God.
0: Boys from Down Under, did I make that up? Might have.
1: Oh. I actually can't think of anything. Who Let the Dogs Out? That could be a boy-related song.
0: Yeah.
1: What else?
0: Patrick's laughing.
1: All right,
0: so
1: we're out.
0: Hear it.
1: We need a break.
7: An abundant prediction of standard cosmological models. The challenge has simply been finding them. So... maybe it's not such an unusual thing after all, something that has been predicted. But yes, the first one that we can really be sure is a starless galaxy.
8: Yeah, very, very unusual. I'd suppose the description failed galaxy would be probably accurate given the circumstances.
7: Yes, if you think of a normal galaxy as being populated by stars, it is. But you can see that there's good reason for it to fail. If the temperature of the background gas and the dark matter that's in it are too high for stars to form, you might consider it a success because it's a purely gaseous galaxy.
8: Yeah, yeah. I suppose one day it might merge with another galaxy and then, you know, all hell will break loose.
7: No, you're right. That's a good point because it's not that far from M94, which is a big galaxy. It counts as a dwarf galaxy. I didn't really make that clear. And of course, our own galaxy has dwarf galaxies in orbit around it, most of which contain stars. And the fate of those dwarf galaxies is basically to become part of the bigger galaxy. So it may be that Cloud 9 eventually does that, and maybe the conditions will change so that the gas becomes cool enough or otherwise relaxed enough in order to start and form stars.
8: Okay, if you want to read all about the starless galaxy Cloud 9, there's a great article on space.com. Another question, how many light years across is a dwarf galaxy? I guess they're all different sizes.
7: They are, but it's a good question. I mean, so think of our galaxy, which is kind of 100,000 light years across, and that's typical of a major spiral galaxy. A dwarf galaxy would probably be less than a tenth of that, 10,000 light years, that sort of size, you know, just on average, that kind of size.
8: Mm, okay, thanks for the question. It doesn't happen like this very often, but today, we've got an active audience. That's good. Yeah. All right. 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
8: Our final topic, Fred, takes us to Venus, sunny Venus. Ah, yes, what a place. Go outside, take a deep breath, drop dead. But there's some news about Venus which involves its clouds again. Now, the last time this was big news was when they thought they might have found signs of life in the clouds. That's still under a lot of speculation and debate. But what's the latest with these clouds? These aren't the ones we were talking about last time. These are a little bit different again.
7: Yes, they are. Yeah, so I think that was sulfur. Was it sulfur dioxide? I can't remember the detection, which people got excited because it might mean living organisms in the upper atmosphere of Venus. But I think that's gone away now. It's great to talk about Venus, especially just now, because you would know, Andrew, it's absolutely lighting up the evening sky over there in the west. It is very bright, very high in the sky. Yep. Beautiful object. And when we look at it, it's kind of got a yellowish colour, which is because we're seeing reflections from the top of its cloud layer. But it's been known for...
1: All right, it's second quarter here at the BRFL Grand Final. We've got Catherine Camels versus the Wobbri Mozzies. Wobbri Mozzies are quite the lead. They've got 26 to Camels, 4 points.
0: Oh, look, I think there's still a lot of time left in the game.
1: Oh, yeah.
0: It could really happen.
1: Yep. It's only 3.5 goals. You could knock that over in 10 minutes with a good set of play. There's the siren. Ball's up. Let's go. All right. Scrummy in the midfield.
0: Sorry, guys. Just doing some texting. Trying to get some extra guests on.
1: We're working hard here. We're trying to recruit from the kiosk line.
0: Camels are going cow end.
12: Recruit me.
1: True.
0: More than cow end. Glory end.
12: Wendrew's
1: back. Wendrew is back in this hot seat.
0: Yep.
12: Oh, that's a bit Nick Andrews, maybe.
1: Oh.
12: No.
1: Nah, he's number 8.
12: I'm searching for him.
1: I tell you what, there's a lot of Nick lookalikes. Every time I watch the Camels play, Nick is my physio colleague, and he came on earlier and he said, talked us through his pre-game.
0: Oh, Gary Ablett Jr.
12: That's the clone.
0: Yeah.
12: One of us is much better at footy. Won't say which.
0: Look, I mean, I call him Gary Ablett. I certainly don't call him Andrew Herman. But,
1: not the full name.
12: I think the hierarchy of,
1: He's actually Wandrew Herwin.
0: Wandrew Werman. We don't know this
12: I'm a far third in the hierarchy of
1: bald men.
0: Not
1: who's
0: not
1: the second?
0: We even need to
12: that bloke.
0: Need to worry about.
1: Who's the first?
12: He's the reigning player of the tournament.
1: Oh, my goodness.
0: All right. Tournament?
12: I don't know. League.
1: There's Nick Andrews. Let's go.
0: All right. We've got a bit of scrummy going on here. Bit of kicking in danger.
1: And the ball's to the ground.
12: Scrappy play on
1: there
12: the wing.
1: There are five on top of each other.
0: You know what I think kind of undermines my play the most is just I'm not willing to put my knees on the ground.
1: No,
0: and these players
1: exactly
0: really are. Just knee on the ground.
1: I feel like Darcy's commentary has just been her talking about her shortfalls as a football player and how she can maybe improve them.
0: Yeah, look, this has been deeply troubling.
1: This is the season debrief she needed.
12: Want some players?
1: Oh, yeah, let's get the playlist up.
0: Oh. Big torp in from Ricky.
1: Oh, guys, don't worry about it.
0: But that's going to
1: be
0: out.
1: Play HQ has a play-by-play, so we can just read off that for the whole time.
0: Do they? Right.
1: Perfect.
0: All right, can't really see what the ball's doing right now.
1: Still disturbed by this sweaty little chair from PD, but that's okay.
0: A throw very close to the Camel goals. We'll see if they can make something happen here. Obviously, the wind is with them. All right. Oh, no, Mossies have picked that up. Are they going to clear it? Oh, beautiful handballing there.
1: And a bounce down the sideline.
0: He's number 44.
1: Oh, my
0: he's
1: God.
0: Gone for a
1: he's
0: run.
1: Got some
0: Jesus.
1: Speed on him.
0: Oh,
1: number 44 is 40. Fabian Kelly. He's got a goal to his name, I just saw.
0: Oh, Fabian.
12: They're away here, the Mozzies.
1: Unless right. There's multiple Fabians.
0: Number 4.
1: There is multiple Fabians. Don't worry about it.
0: Someone said they knew him the other day. All right. Bit of a smother tackle there from the Camels. We'll see if it's a ball up.
12: Ball up at the 50.
0: Yeah.
1: Oh, I'm looking through who scored the Wobbri Mozzies. So our man, Leo Patterson, with the most merch I've ever seen.
0: Yeah, and
12: I need a Leo Patterson custom tee.
0: Yeah.
1: I want to meet the man.
0: Oh,
1: all right, we're into...
0: Oh, there's a mark
1: what
0: for
1: a
0: the
1: mark.
0: Mozzies in the Ford 50.
1: What's their number?
0: Number 48, is it?
1: 48. God, they've got a huge team list if they can get a 48.
0: No, I think you just choose your number.
1: Oh.
0: Our team jerseys are done by order of, like, the smaller the number, the smaller the shirt, which I find personally offensive. But, you know, improvements to be made for next year. Is he going to have a crack? I think he is.
1: I thought you were going to say by talent, which I also thought was a bit...
0: Yeah, well, I was number one, so...
1: Obviously.
0: All right.
1: Oh, a beautiful kick from the 50 line. Oh, they've touched.
0: It's the post.
1: I think they touched that one, not the post. And who was that?
0: Hard to say.
12: Gary Abbott running it out.
0: Junior, sorry.
1: And now, how did the Saints go against these two teams, Wandrew?
12: Mixed bag, actually.
1: Yeah?
12: We got pumped by the Mozzies twice, and then we rolled them once.
0: Oh, great. Free kick to the Mozzies.
1: So there's no real close
0: in the back from number four there. Bit of chat back from him.
1: Number four is Taj Westworth from Camels.
0: Yeah, I'm wondering if he's the bloke who last season had 350 games or something. Jeez. Well, maybe it's another guy. I don't know. No way to know.
1: How long has the BRFL existed?
0: Well, I think it's across Australia.
12: Play across the back there from the Mozzies.
1: Strong sprint from Nicholas. Nick's fallen for the smother, but missed it.
0: Honestly, that ball drop worked in his favour. All right, we're entering the Camels 4 kick in. Oh, beautiful mark
12: Unreal
0: there for number three.
12: Who's that? Fabian Dixon.
1: Fabian. A couple of Fabians on this team. They're both...
12: What do you reckon? Pretty wide angle.
0: Oh, I reckon try and centre.
1: Where's
0: it.
1: This?
0: Find someone in the centre.
1: Oh, wow.
12: Short leads on.
1: That's a sideline banana, I'd say.
12: I think look for our man, Leo. Look at him.
0: Number 8's there.
12: Right in the hot spot.
0: Even just this bloke next to him. Oh, no. He's having a crack. Oh. Let's see how he goes. Nah. Yeah, that's a behind. Oh, well.
12: So who are we rooting for?
0: Hard to say. No, look, honestly, both the teams are bloody good. So either way, we're getting a good game of footy.
1: I do think the footy has improved second quarter. First quarter was very scrappy.
12: Yeah,
0: I wonder if the wind's calmed down a bit.
1: Jeez, I hope he's sunscreened his bald head.
12: It's
1: a UV-13 out there today.
0: Well, let's ask our expert. Andrew, what would you do?
12: Well, I think I'd go for a bit of La Roche-Posay.
0: Oh, yeah. Do you use the face one on top of the head?
12: You do. You've got to treat the top of the head like an extension of the face.
0: Well, it is
1: so true.
0: At what point is it just, neck?
12: Just all forehead.
0: Yeah. Mm. It's so hard to know. All right, we've got an entry into the Camels Ford 50. We've also got a player down. Number 2 for the Mozzies.
12: He's up. Oh, but he's coming off.
1: Oh, dear.
0: Right, it's about 50
12: seconds. All right, little rest. Get him back out there.
1: Possibly the tallest player in the team.
0: No, the other bloke. Where's, what is he, number 28?
1: He's number 28. We got player stats? We got heights on
0: people. He's 28. Not sure.
1: There's no 28 for the Mozzies, so you've made that one up.
0: Well, there's an 8 there.
1: They're 38. Cedric Robertson.
0: No, he's not 38.
12: No, there's a big ruck for the Mozzies.
0: I don't know where
12: he is. He's
0: dominant. Must be all right. Mozzies are trying to clear it out of the 50. Oh, that's a nice kick.
1: Oh.
0: Camels fumbled by both. Camels are onto it. All right. Oh, number 13 for the Camels. Just outside the 50, they've got a mark. All right. Oh, it's a good mark
12: good
0: there.
12: Good hands, that fella.
0: Is it 31?
12: Jesse Fox, I think.
0: Yeah, right.
12: Very good hands.
0: See how he goes. Will he have a hit? Yep, 31
1: I just realised I'm so parched. I'm just going to take a little hydration break.
12: Make sure you do it on air. Yeah.
1: Did you hear that?
0: I did. It sounded quenching. Oh, it's a good kick, but
12: that's a great kick.
1: Do you want a special guest?
0: That's a goal.
12: That's a beautiful goal. Kick. Josh Flood.
0: That's the first for the Camels pocket. Now.
1: Was that a goal for Camels?
12: Yeah. First of the game, actually.
0: First of the game.
1: 31, Josh Flight. Let's have a look at his player stats.
0: What does that make the score now?
12: That makes
0: that'd be nice.
1: Oh, my God. Player HQ, what are we doing? We could have been Bruce McAvaney it the whole time.
0: Games played three. No, this we is just for the season, the, but if you go up,
12: he's played the bare minimum, 3 games to qualify.
0: Yeah.
12: And here he is in a grand.
1: 11 goals.
12: In 3 games. Fair return.
0: Yeah.
1: Congratulations to Josh Flight. Like, have you looked up your player stats on live on radio?
0: How many full games has he played in his life, though? That's up tops.
1: Oh, you want that.
0: That's cool. The more
12: he's in the hundreds.
0: One. Honestly, if it's a quiet day at work, which it never really is, but Andrew and I, we love to look at player stats on the RFL.
1: You guys always say you're busy, but... Yeah. Lots of tomfoolery happening there.
0: Well, you know.
12: Oh, Ricky.
0: When you love your job, you don't work hard a day in your life.
1: It's just a false.
0: Oh, he's here again.
12: Another one. Another chance for Josh Flight.
1: All right, we're 28 to 4. It's 4-4, 28 to the Mozzies.
0: No, I don't think it's 4 because they had that goal.
1: Oh, so my mistake.
0: It mustn't be.
1: There's a 3-goal difference.
12: No,
1: it's 28
12: it's
1: to 28
12: 10.
1: Sorry about that.
0: No, not your fault. The stats are slow.
1: I should just, you know what? We're looking at the manual scoreboard from now on.
0: True.
1: Can't trust
0: that
1: Play
0: actually
1: HQ.
0: Is up to date.
1: Yeah.
0: Right, he's having another crack.
1: Love his little blue booties.
0: Yeah.
1: Beautiful stuff.
0: Yeah.
12: Another one.
1: All right, that brings the Camels to 16 points. That's 2 goals to 4 points, 16. That math doesn't work. Yes, it does. Mozzie's leading 28-4-4.
0: I think this is where you really see that the wind factor, you just have that edge for whichever quarter you're down the cow end. So it'd be Camels for the cow end last quarter. I think that's a tactical pick.
12: That could be decisive.
0: Yeah.
1: Camels for the cow end. You heard it here first. This is the men's BRFL grand final down at Nimbalook Oval. You listen to the live commentating team on Catherine FM 101.3.
0: It's good to support the men's football. It's a smaller league than the women's this year. It's Camels versus
1: We always want
0: to
1: support our men, you know.
12: Oh,
1: oh my goodness, some crazy tackling happened in that little dirt.
12: Steamrolled.
0: There's
1: and also that,
0: play.
1: That dirt patch.
0: Are we going a little ham? Oh, that's a high kick.
1: That dirt patch down there has been the site of many a tumble today. And I'm like, of all places to tumble on the field, that dusty little dirt patch.
0: Do you guys ever get those reels? Or that? There's a dirt patch.
12: Beautiful
0: and a massive
12: play from Mozzies.
1: In what context?
12: Inside the 450.
0: All right, will this be another goal
12: this
0: for the Mozzies?
12: It can't be, elsewhere.
0: All right, who's going to be here?
12: Oh, here he is. Leo.
0: Oh, come on.
1: 45 for Mozzies. Snapped it
0: is
1: into
0: that
1: the
0: a goal?
1: Oh.
0: Oh, beautiful goal.
1: What a goal for number 45 for the Mozzies.
0: If you think that's me clapping, nope, that's someone else.
1: That
0: oh,
1: is
0: no, sorry,
1: Rex,
0: behind.
1: Rex
0: behind.
1: Short, behind. Number 45 for the Mozzies.
12: Great attempt.
0: It's hard. I really go off the crowd vibes as to whether or not it's a goal.
1: Yeah, me
0: and
1: too.
0: That is,
12: oh, he's played that on. Oh,
1: do you know who wouldn't
12: paid,
1: do that?
12: Paid.
1: The league's youngest goal umpire.
0: Yeah.
1: In a white fedora. He'd never.
0: Okay.
12: Right,
1: got some
12: Steph
1: forward
12: Kelly's
1: pressure
12: kicked
1: from the
12: in. Oh,
1: that's
12: there he
1: man.
12: Is.
1: That's
0: it's
1: man.
0: Leo Patterson.
12: Leo Patterson.
0: Leo, way to go.
1: The most merched up man in the league. Dare I say the country.
0: I'd say he's 45 metres out. Is he going to try and find someone?
12: It's a big kick into the wind.
0: Yeah.
12: Camel's tracking the leads pretty well there.
0: I'm pretty sure he'll have the distance. It's just...
1: Ooh. I think he did that on
12: purpose.
1: A
12: bit of a bendy.
0: It was confusing.
1: Oh, a high up kick.
0: That going in. Rowan didn't
1: we're at the shed end of the field at the moment, the north end.
0: I call the end of glory because that's where the streamers were for the last game.
1: And that's so true.
0: And also there's shade.
12: All right,
0: Gary
12: out Evans the back.
0: Having a run. Okay.
1: Oh, is he kept it in?
12: Oh, I think.
1: Jeez, I'd hate to be in front of the Mozzies cheer squad as a camel.
12: Not a lasso. Yeah.
1: Okay, I've just learned about the lasso today, and that's made up.
0: The lasso?
1: I've never heard of it before.
0: What
12: it's
0: do you
12: a
0: mean?
12: Relatively
1: the
12: new
1: lasso
12: rule.
1: Free kick. Oh, it is. Okay, no one told me that. I was sitting here being like,
0: "How
1: have I never heard of it?" Yeah.
0: I don't think I've heard of it.
1: No. Okay. Good.
0: What is the rule?
1: I can't even remember. But the hand motion that the umpire does is a lasso.
0: Oh. Oh, like the last person to take the ball out.
12: It's playing this
0: game.
1: Yeah. The AFL is so weird sometimes.
0: They do change the rules up just whenever.
1: Oh. Oh. Oh,
0: big bump.
1: God, Gary's been...
0: We're on the radio. Do you want to come on and
1: do you
0: say
1: come
0: hi?
1: On? We've got a young contender for radio presenter.
0: Can you ask you some questions?
1: Oh, you can listen. You want to shout out? Do you want to come on the radio?
0: Guys, we could have some guests
1: Oh, my
0: here.
1: God.
0: All right,
1: we've
0: second.
1: Been outnumbered.
0: And then you both have to talk to
1: say hi. Can you hear me?
10: Yeah.
1: Yeah. What's your name?
10: Rochelle.
1: Nice to meet you. Where are you from?
10: Rockhold.
1: You're from Rockhold. Who are you going for?
10: Camels.
1: Camels.
12: Whoa. Oh.
1: You wanna come on too? All right.
12: All right. Who we've got?
10: Okay.
12: What's your name?
10: Sinara.
12: Sinara and what was your
10: name?
12: Roshana. Welcome. All right. Yeah, what's happening? Enjoying the footy?
10: Yeah.
12: Did you watch the women's game?
10: Yep.
13: Yep.
12: What about the game before?
13: Yep. Yep.
12: Wow, big day of footy. Who are you going for, Sonara?
13: Camels.
12: Camels too. Oh, it's two camels. And I'm going for the Mozzies.
10: And who are you guys going for? Huh? Who are you guys going for?
5: I'm going for the Mozzies.
12: Mozzies. No, we're not allowed. We've got to be... We can't go for anyone because we're on the radio. But secretly, I'm going for the Mozzies.
5: Do you guys play football?
10: Yep.
13: Yep.
12: All right. It's Camels with a kick out of the defensive 50. Big bomb. Big bomb.
10: Oh.
12: All right. Who's your footy team in the AFL?
10: Bombers.
12: Bombers.
13: Bombers.
12: Oh, yeah?
10: Yes, Bombers.
12: Did you go watch Kelowna Bombers this year too?
13: Yeah.
12: Are you going to play for them?
13: Maybe.
12: Big goal. Oh, hang on, what's the call? Goal for the Camels. Yell it out. You going to shout family?
13: Yeah. I got family from Camels.
12: Your family for Camels. Who's that?
13: His name is Peter.
12: Oh, yeah? Peter Farrell?
13: Yep.
12: Yeah.
10: Oh. And who are you going for?
5: I'm going for Mozzies.
10: Oh. What about you? What about you?
13: Mozzies.
10: I know you. You know Miss Jen? Miss Jen. Jen.
5: Who?
10: Miss Jen.
5: No, I don't know Miss Jen. Who's she?
12: She a teacher?
10: Yeah. From Clive Fenton.
12: Oh.
10: And she played for the thing. No,
12: she
10: for the
12: Crocs.
10: Yeah. Oh,
12: Jen.
10: Yeah. That's my teacher.
5: She's down here.
10: Where?
5: She's seen there before.
12: All right. Mozzies, where they are.
10: Okay.
12: Great defensive play. Very sensible kick out of the back. Oh, but they're away here. Streaming down the wing.
13: Mosquito. Yep.
12: Mozzies.
10: Ooh, Mozzies.
12: Unfortunate. It's a push in the back by the Mozzies. Camels for eight. Oh, beautiful intercept by the Mozzies. They're in the forward 50 now. Number three. Who's this?
10: Who's leading?
12: Mozzies. And they got another one. Mozzie's goal. That's Travis Rose. His first of the game. The Mozzies needed that. There's a bit of momentum for the Camels.
13: So who's leading?
10: Miss, can I go now?
12: Mozzie's are winning.
13: Yeah. Oh, yeah.
10: Can I go now?
12: Yeah, you can go whenever you want.
10: Yeah.
12: Thanks for coming on.
10: Thank you.
1: Couple of girls from Rockhold.
0: See ya.
1: Going to Camels.
0: All right, guys, we've got a few interviewers. There's a lot more camel support than I initially thought. You're the crew from Rockhold going for the Camels?
1: You're living in a bubble of the Mozzies.
0: I know, I'm in the Mozzies bubble. It's because I'm out in Large Mino occasionally, and honestly, the vibes out there are incredible.
1: Yeah, I went swimming. Oh, no, it was a Duggaragi, but I went swimming at Waddy.
0: Bit of argy bargy out there.
1: Waddy Hole near Large. Met some kiddos there.
0: Haven't been.
12: Here he is.
0: Here's the ruckman.
12: There's the ruckman.
0: 25. There we go.
1: He couldn't
12: Thomas
1: be taller
12: Jagger.
1: Than the other guy. Jagger, are you joking?
12: Oh, wait, sorry. That's Camel's 25.
1: Oh, I was about to say, what a name.
12: Kane Kelly.
1: Okay, that's a great name, too.
0: Also a great name, yeah.
12: Alliterative.
0: Beautiful mark there.
1: And
0: number
1: Darcy, you'd be doing a mark like that.
0: Oh, yeah.
1: Go Mozzies.
0: Oh,
1: bit
0: sorry. Of Mozzie support here.
1: I was helping a supporter. I'm neutral.
14: Want to jump on?
1: Do you want to come on the radio?
0: Yeah, you want to come on the radio?
1: Give him a shout out on the radio.
0: Go on.
1: Hey,
0: man, what's your name?
1: Hey, what's up?
0: What's your name?
15: Oh, I'm named Sebastian.
1: Where are you from?
15: Let him put a goal.
1: Let him put a goal.
15: Ah, who cares?
0: Oh, behind.
15: What a point. Yeah.
1: What a point.
0: Still good. Are you from Large Mino?
15: Oh.
0: Large Mino?
15: That's my countryman.
0: True.
1: The guard of honor was amazing.
15: Yeah. Yeah, oh, that's deadly. Yeah,
0: so yeah. Are you? How's the vibes in La Germana? Is everyone really proud?
15: Oh yeah, I played in the Soul Bowl and.
0: Oh, true.
15: Yeah, yo.
0: When did you last play?
15: 15 years ago.
0: Oh, really?
15: Yeah, been here a long time. This is my old boy.
0: Yeah. Yeah. Do you watch the game now and you wish you were still out there?
15: Yeah, I wish I would have been out there and
0: True.
15: Yeah, and all this mob, I played with them up and...
0: True.
15: I don't know. Yeah.
0: Next. Have they been training lots in La Germana? How often are they training?
15: I don't know. Not...
0: Every day?
15: Yeah. Them up, they train and, what sort of they play, in the desert.
0: True.
15: Yeah.
0: They're a very strong team this year.
15: Yeah, they're a very strong team, yeah.
0: And who's the coach? Tough. Yeah, they are tough.
15: Yeah, yo. Oh, you got a top coaches up here too as well.
0: Yeah.
15: Oh, yeah.
1: Cameron, we want to know where to get to the T-shirts.
0: Yeah, the merch.
1: Where are we getting the merch from?
0: Oh. All these ones down here. All like the Leo Patterson shirts.
1: The Leo
0: shirts.
1: Patterson shirts? We want one.
15: Oh, I don't know. It's just a shirt. Yeah.
1: Just a shirt. Because we've been looking at who's Leo Patterson and why is everyone wearing his name?
15: I don't know. He must be famous.
1: Yeah, he seems it.
15: Hey.
1: Famous in large.
15: Yeah. The larger.
0: So how did everyone, was there a bunch of massive buses that came in from large to watch the game? There's got to be hundreds of people here.
15: You got big mob.
0: And from Pakarichi.
15: Countrymen and you got a supporter,
1: It's huge.
15: You can look at it,
1: We couldn't stop watching the 300 people lined up here to cheer the boys on as they ran on.
0: That was a pretty epic crazy bump there from the Camels. Yeah. Right.
15: The massive. You can see it.
1: Yeah. Huge.
15: You got all the family. It must be part of him. All the family over there. His mother, his kids.
0: True.
1: All the families turned out.
0: Yeah. Oh, all right. That's half time.
1: That is half time here at the BRFL Grand Final. It's 37 Walpree Mozzies. Sorry, Northern Walpree Mozzies. You've been calling them the wrong name.
0: To 22. No, 23.
1: To 23 to the Catherine Camels. We might have a goal lined up here for the Camels. There it
0: that's
1: is.
0: That's a goal, yeah.
1: A goal for the half time to Camels.
0: That'll be 29 to 37.
1: Camels just scored a goal.
15: So
1: it's 29. That's 4-5, 29 to 5-7. 37.
0: Yeah,
1: Mozzies
0: very
1: on the
0: close.
1: Lead.
15: Yeah, on the side.
1: On the side.
15: Yeah.
0: True. All right, we might have a little break and put on some music for half time.
15: Hey.
1: Thanks for coming on.
0: Thanks so much for coming on. Nice to meet you.
15: I know the people here.
0: You can let us know who's playing. All right, we'll be back right after the halftime break.
16: That sounds beautiful.
4: Yeah.
16: Stick with us for part two as we deep dive into musical therapy.

0: You're listening to That's What I Call Science, and today we're talking about musical therapy. My name is Anna Abella, and I'm joined by our expert guest, Zach von Berto, from Sonic Siblings Musical Therapy. What can you tell me about musicking and how that works?
1: So musicking is a term by an Aotearoa New Zealand person, Christopher Small, who's a musicologist, and he... In our modern society, we've got a tendency to think of music as something.
2: All right, we said we were off, but we're so back. We've got Jane from the winning women's side, the Arnhem Crows.
3: Woohoo! How are you feeling, Jane?
4: Yeah, pretty elated after that game.
2: What that was a such game. A good game. It was so good to watch.
3: And like, so the footy, close at the end.
2: Yeah,
4: it was really close. I got a bit worried right towards the end there, but we were lucky enough the siren went before anything, you know.
3: Yeah.
4: Happened.
3: I think also we've been saying though, like, just down that end's obviously a lot easier to score today, and a few extra minutes and it could have been anyone's game really, but you know, 6 years in a row. Never doubted the Arnhem Crows for a second. How's the vibes in the team room?
2: I did say the first half
3: I missed the first half.
2: Arnhem Crows didn't have the pep they usually do.
4: Yeah, we were a bit slow to start off with, but I think in that third quarter we sort of found a bit of momentum.
2: Definitely.
4: And then worked on from there. So.
2: But I have to say, Eastside were consistent the whole game. Like, they opened up a very good fight. Especially towards the end. But yeah, Arnhem Crows came out on top. Final score, I've already forgotten. But do you remember it?
3: 30-36
2: Let's
3: or
2: check it. It was close.
4: I reckon it was, yeah.
2: Let's have a look.
3: Pretty low scoring.
4: I think it was like 5 points or something.
2: And
3: what
2: Jane,
3: position?
2: Sorry, you go. Oh, God. How many seasons have you played with the Arnhem Crows?
4: Oh, this is my first, actually. Yeah, my sister sort of brought me up here, or encouraged me to come up here. And she's played, I think she played the last one as well.
3: Yeah.
4: And she's like, you've got to give it a go and have a run around with the girls. And it's been such a fun season. So I'm really glad that we were able to top it off with a win.
3: Yeah. Hey, look, take us behind the scenes. What is like what's the training regime for the Arnhem Crows? How do we get there? How do we beat them?
4: Well, we just do our scheduled 2 sessions a week. The issue is we've got girls from all around. We've got some girls from Beswick and we've got a few girls from Darwin. And so it's actually, our trainings
3: Hard
4: are quite,
3: to train.
4: Yeah, quite challenging. To get numbers there. So, I mean, we make do with what we have. And then we just kind of have to find the groove on the day.
3: Yeah, well, look, I mean, you've certainly found your groove this season. Was it undefeated?
4: I think we had one loss to Eastside.
3: Oh, yeah. Oh, well, that kept it interesting for the grand final.
4: Yeah, 100%. So
2: we've got the score up on the screen. So Arnhem Crows won by 6 points. That was all that was in it. It was 42 Arnhem Crows, 6-6 to 36, 5-6. Eastside.
3: Yeah. Wow. Congratulations. What's going to be the celebrations tonight?
4: Well, I'm not too sure. There was a bit of talk about drinking from the cup, but
2: a classic.
3: Nice. Yeah. From that premiership cup.
4: I don't know if there's any scheduled plans, but I think we'll play it by ear. And
3: yeah. Is it back to Beswick? Oh, sorry, back to Barunga.
4: I think a lot of the girls will head back. Myself and a few of the other teachers that I play with, we're just staying in Catherine, so
3: there you go. Wow, another season, 6 in a row. We were saying it's I think even more than the Chicago Bulls dynasty.
4: Oh, wow,
3: 5 in a row.
4: Yeah, it's pretty impressive.
3: And
4: look, it doesn't surprise me at the same time, just the depth of talent that runs through the girls in Barunga and Beswick, like
3: it's
4: absolute credit to them there.
3: Amazing team. And yeah, I play for the Crocs myself, and honestly, I mean, Arnhem obviously pummel us every time, but they're a great team to verse. They're so kind and just so good.
4: They'll
3: just run around me. I'm like, yeah, look, I won't catch her.
4: Oh, they're such a nice bunch of girls and they're so positive. And I think I played a bit of footy down south, but I think one thing that really stands out to me is just how united they are, and everyone's just got each other's back and it's all positive, and it's such a great vibe.
3: Yeah.
4: I love playing with them, yeah.
3: Yeah, oh, it's awesome to hear. Oh, well, what's your prediction for this game? Camels versus Mozzies.
4: I would like to see the Mozzies get up, but
3: yeah,
4: my
3: nice.
4: yeah, my intuition is probably swinging more Camel's way.
2: Yeah, the momentum has started to swing back to Camel's, I think. Mozzie's had a really great first quarter,
3: second quarter. Literally just that wind. If you're down that end.
2: You might be onto something, DP.
3: But Camel's, they'll be finishing on that end, so we'll see how we go. But God, wouldn't it be nice to see the
2: monsters? Wouldn't it be nice to see it? With that garden one, I don't know if you guys saw it because you were having presentations, but yes, wow.
4: It was unreal.
2: So cool.
4: Yeah. Such a good community feel. And
2: yeah. We were just talking to Sebastian from Large, and he was talking us through, well, I don't know if he didn't actually give us much intel on how everyone had gotten here. Well, we thought maybe a whole heap of buses.
3: Who knows? Look, I think, you know, where there's a will, there's a way.
2: And exactly.
3: Clearly, the community of Larchmont has shown us that today by all being here. Mm. Yeah. Amazing. Yeah.
2: Well, we might cut to a song.
3: Yeah, we might have
2: or whatever's playing on the current radio station.
3: Yeah.
2: And then we'll start up again for the second half of the men's BRFL grand final.
3: Great. Jane, thanks so much for coming on.
4: Thanks for having me. Cheers.
3: Bye.
1: Book all about this from. To it, and he goes into things like the default mode network and things like that. So he talks about one thing I remember from that is that what we call the flow, the creative flow, where you're just in the moment and you're fully present. He has found that that's connected to the default mode network, and possibly to experiencing things that are external in the world through our senses, as well as at the same time being able to experience the reflective default mode network side of the brain, which is the, as well as at the same time being able to experience the reflective default mode network side of the brain, which is the

0: what have you been doing?
1: Slack. I thought you'd be too busy celebrating, getting Gatorade thrown on you.
0: I heard there was going to be drinking from the Premiership Cup, Gatorade from the Premiership Cup.
2: Did you?
0: Yeah, that's just what I heard.
2: When I was here a couple of weeks ago and you were talking about what my tactics were going to be, and I didn't disclose any of them.
0: Tell us now.
2: Oh, look, first of all, I just want to say it was a great game of footy, and it represented all those things that we like about women's footy. It was fair, it was hard, the conditions made extremely difficult.
0: Oh yeah.
2: But we had everybody from both sides just giving their best, and you can't ask for any more than that. And I said to my team before the match that if we win, we need to be humble in victory and say thank you and congratulate. And if we lose, we still have to be, you know, humble in loss and congratulate them. Because when it comes down to it, it's just, you're just on the field playing a game.
0: Yeah.
2: And we have to be considerate of everybody's physical well-being and their emotional well-being. But I did say to my girls, and I've said all along, that we have to respect the game.
0: Yeah.
2: This is not just about playing the match and doing what you want to. We're playing a game of footy in front of people, and we have to respect the game of Aussie rules footy.
1: Mm-hmm.
2: And I thought both teams did that really well today.
0: It was an incredible game to watch, and you're right. I think I was saying to Jane before, I play for the Crocs, and every time we verse Arnhem, very respectful team, extremely talented team, and honestly a lot of fun to verse, even though they pummel us every time. What are the celebrations going to be like today? What's the plan?
2: Oh, well, usually... It isn't funny, you can say usually. For the past 5 grand finals, can I say?
1: Flex, just throw that one in there.
2: Usually what happens, I've had a girl today from Daly River, one from Tiwi, one from Nooka, and one from Darwin.
0: Here.
2: And then we have people from, players have come from Beswick and come from Barunga, and everyone just usually goes off back home. All the ones from that have come down from the north have all gone home.
0: Yeah, right.
2: There are some people here watching, and people usually go back to their families.
0: Yeah.
2: And it's just it's just different, and away they go. And I don't see them. They played today, and that's it.
0: Yeah.
2: They've gone.
0: You'll see them next season. Do you guys have a big lead-in for pre-season?
1: What day do you start training?
0: Yeah, when should we start training?
2: If I told you... I can't. That's one of my secrets.
0: Okay.
1: That means
0: they
1: start next week.
0: No, there's no days off.
2: No. Look, it's awful to say. No, not awful is not the right word, but I hardly have any girls at training.
0: Yeah. Wow. We were just talking with Jane. She said there's a lot of difficulty with how spread out your team is as well.
1: Totally.
0: Yeah.
2: And there'll be sorry business. There'll be funerals. There'll be people who are unwell. Like, it's really challenging. And I think I turned up at training in February, and every night I go down to the Oval, and I think it was 2 months before anybody turned up, because
0: It
2: was wet, floods were on, and once the girls knew it was going to be delayed and not start till May, bang, that was it, they weren't coming down. May's 2 months away, you know, that's
0: a
2: long time.
0: Did you say it was every night you'd go down? Is it every
2: two
0: night
2: nights a week.
0: Two nights, true. Yeah.
1: Well, rest is just as important as going hard when it comes to elite athletes.
0: Well, clearly they got enough training to win 6 times in a row. So.
2: I think they think the training is a very important part of their routine.
0: Yeah, yeah. For sure.
2: So, but look, I just want to say it's, you know, for our community footy team, and to have, you know, mostly Indigenous players in it, it's such a wonderful thing for their families because they're here, and as you know, both being from up here, they're representing their community, their family, and it's such a wonderful thing. And sometimes I don't see the emotion in them, but I know that they are. They feel so proud of what they've
0: done.
2: And so there's, you know, and women's footy's only been in, well, we've only been in the competition 7 years, and before that was all the men.
0: Yeah.
2: And now the girls and the women are playing, and for our community. There's pride about playing, but it also helps put Barunga, more people know about Barunga and Arnhem Crows, and it helps them physically because they're playing, their well-being is good, it's good for self-esteem,

0: good for their family wellness. And, you know, our girls, I don't know, you know, even any of the girls who are above 18, I don't know of any that are smokers or drinkers, because we have a real, you know, we try to encourage really healthy way of life.
1: Yeah, I think, yeah, footy is a lot bigger than just the game, and I think Arnhem's a pretty good example of that for sure. We're about to jump back into the second half now of Camels and Mozzies. Malcolm, did you want to stick around and commentate with us for a little while? No pressure.
0: Are you commentating up here?
2: Yeah.
3: Oh, he's
1: on. Really know, it'd actually be great to have someone here who knows the rules a little bit more than us. So
3: I learnt what a lasso free kick was today.
0: Oh, yeah. Did you? Good.
1: We're all learning.
0: Well, it changes sometimes, depending on whether it's boundary umpires or not boundary umpires.
1: Yeah, it is. It's pretty confusing. All right, so the scores at the moment are 29-37 Mozzies way. Mozzies are now kicking with the wind. We'll see what happens.
0: It's really a bit of a crosswind as well. It's not all the one way, but you have to take advantage of it.
1: Well, I mean, the crosswinds are just a lot worse than when you're having a line-up for goals. All right. Camels making a quick start out of the centre. Oh, that'll be a throw-in.
0: I think from what we saw there at that centre bounds, the Camels had a really good way of being able to get the ball out of centre. You could see that they had a good strategy with players around the ball.
1: They're very structured and, you can tell they're a pretty well-oiled machine. Oh, great mark there from 44 for the Mozzies. That is... I don't know which side's which.
4: Are we on?
1: Yep, we're on. Patrick, this is Malcolm, coach of the Arnhem women's team. This is Patrick, plays for Saints.
0: G'day, Patrick.
5: Hello, Malcolm. Nice to see you again.
0: Yes, you too.
5: Now, how long has Malcolm been with us? Is this... commencing.
1: No, we just had a chat with Malcolm before, and now we're just watching the beautiful game unfold. All right. God. Bit of a scramble up in the forward 50 for the Camels. It'll be a ball up.
0: This will be interesting to see how they do their setup. Because if you watch, their ruckman will go, and Danny here, who was the coach of the team, and also
1: the... Is he the coach?
0: Yeah,
1: right.
0: He's coaching. He was the
1: winner
0: of the BRFL men's competition.
1: Yeah.
0: And also he won the goal kicking, so...
1: Yeah, he's pretty good. Pretty
0: two
1: legal.
0: Years in a row he's done both those.
5: What is he, coach, captain?
0: Yeah, coach, captain. No, he's just coach, playing coach.
1: But he's playing coach.
0: Yes, he's not the captain.
1: He's lining up here, probably 30 metres out. Oh, that's a behind. Oh,
0: and that's probably why he's won the goal kicking for the year.
1: Yeah. Well, it's a bit hard to see. I can never really tell.
5: Through the middle, that's number 88, Daniel Verko.
1: Yes. Known affectionately as Gary Ablett Jr. due to his incredible playing skills and some other similarities.
5: I think he's going to put the Camels in front.
1: Will it? Maybe.
5: Is
1: I think that's the update.
5: That hasn't been updated?
0: The score's been changed.
5: It's changed already.
1: It's 35-37. Mozzie's way.
5: This is cool, isn't it? I rate this.
1: All right, we've got a centre bounce out. It's gone Mozzie's way.
5: Big clearance from the Mozzies, but it's gone to ground.
1: All right. A few players spare out this side.
5: Camels go to the grandstand side wing. Ball's on the ground now. 15 from Mozzie scrambling.
1: Oh,
5: big
1: that was
5: bump.
1: A big knock.
5: Number 40 picked up by Camels. And it's out.
1: That's out. Alright, we're going to keep free kick to the Mozzies. About 15 out from there.
5: Looking to the middle. Touched by Verko. and holding the ball.
0: At this stage of the game, with just early in the third quarter, it'll be interesting to see whether the Muslims can hold their form and keep maintaining, or the Camels will hold on, get a lead here, and then kick with the wind.
1: Yeah, I think this is where really fitness comes into it, and it'll just be which team's fitter to be able to hold it for the rest of the game.
0: But it's also the time that players have to be wary of not giving away 50-metre penalties or get yellow carded, because it's easy at this time of the game when everyone's really putting a big effort in.
1: Yeah. We've got 88 up again for a kick. Probably about 40 metres out.
5: He could probably hit it from there.
1: Yeah, I think he's got a good chance. Big kick. That's a behind. The wind seems to have calmed down a little bit.
5: Putting Camels within one of the Mozzies. That lead has shortened since the first quarter.
1: Oh, he's back for another Virko's mark.
5: Virko's intercepted the kick out.
1: And he's got a goal. Oh, no, that's a behind. Yeah. Scores are even. Right, don't need to do more with this clearance. He's kicked it into a busy spot on the far side of the field.
0: It looks as though the things that were working for Mozzies in the first half are not working for them.
1: Yeah.
0: Early in this last quarter. That running game and that clearance game is just...
1: Yeah.
0: The Camels are holding them up into these packs, like we've just had another one formed in.
1: Yeah, probably a lot of strategic chatting at half time. The Camels have done this many times before, so I think we might see their expertise come out for the grand final. Good hit there from the Camels.
5: I think the problem with the Mozzie style of play is it's almost completely dependent on speed.
1: Yeah.
5: And once the conditioning starts to slow down in the later quarters, you just don't have as fast enough turnarounds that you were getting in the first quarter.
0: And there's an example of being able to keep one-on-one.
1: There we go.
0: Oh.
1: A little dad kick there. Camels are lining up for a kick from the sideline.
5: Number four, Mark Sutt from Camels. Pretty easily.
1: Josh Carlin, captain. Doesn't get a mark out of it.
5: Hits the ground inside Mozzie's 50.
1: Camels are lining up for another kick. It's number 24. That is Brock Pierce. He's on the boundary. He's going to have a crack. No, it's across the face. Out on the full. We'll need to see a surge from the Mozzies here if they want to go into the fourth quarter with a bit of comfortability. And against the wind, but it's looking a little bit slow at the moment.
0: They're struggling to get it beyond this 50 into the, certainly the middle. There's another kick straight up the middle to about 20 players rather than that open type of play from before.
1: Good job building the wall, that's for sure. Camels. All right. Oh, it's a bit of speed from number 9 for the Mozzies here. Oh, shocking kick out on the floor.
5: Outside of my view.
1: Can't quite see. It'll be a throw-in.
0: Camels were claiming it was deliberate out in the full, but I think it was a very much a missed kick, that one.
1: Yeah. I mean, why would you go deliberate out in the full when you're in 450? Oh, it's a goal for the Mozzies. God, that was something out of nothing. Great job. Who was that? Number 6, I think it was. Let me grab him up.
5: Some information that may or may not be true.
1: Let's spread it.
5: Mozzies have been advised to not swap jerseys.
1: Are people swapping jerseys?
5: Because the numbers are changing. And the Camels private players have just gotten their 3 games in to qualify for the grand final. So the team lists may not be exactly accurate.
1: Well, we're going off the team list here. But it's the wrong name. Sorry. Yeah, I think there's a few Camels players that are doing their 3 games and maybe not from Tapper.
0: They would have had to play 3 before the final started.
1: Yeah, yeah. Oh, great mark there from the Mozzies, number 42, who, according to team sheet, is... Well, there's no 42 on team sheet, so I'll say. He's lining up. We'll have a crack. The wind's with him.
0: Needs to kick from left to right.
1: Yeah. Is he left footed or right footed? Right footed.
0: He's kicked from left to right and he's kicked a goal.
1: Beautiful. Great goal. And great celebration.
0: Good celebration.
1: Yeah. Awesome job from number 12 there. That is, again, not listed, but oh well.
5: Are you familiar with Leo Patterson?
0: No, I'm not. I'm just looking down
1: on
0: the boundary.
1: If you're not familiar, we're apparently behind the eight ball because everyone else is familiar with it.
5: I want to know.
1: He scored a goal in the first quarter. So it's 49-37 now. Mozzies have taken the lead again. Oh, well, it was drawn, but they've actually had the lead the whole game.
0: Leo Patterson has his own cheer squad.
5: What's the story behind the cult hero?
0: I don't know.
1: Yeah, well, maybe, honestly, if we could get him on the radio, that would be a real...
0: Maybe after
1: nice
0: the match.
1: Nice clearance from the Mozzies. They're going to be able to make something out of this. Camels are there. Straight back into the middle. Into the hands of the Mozzies. Oh, and a great mark
0: nice
1: there.
0: Nice play.
1: Mark 2, number 16 for the Mozzies. He's probably about 40 out. Just off centre.
5: Look at the stance.
1: I can't see. Number 16. Same number as Jonathan Brown, Cam Rayner. A few incredible goal kickers. Oh, it's wide. It's out the full.
5: Let's have a Brisbane Lions references free quarter.
1: I don't think we need to, mate. Obviously, you're suffering from the hurt of Sydney's loss last night, but
5: I'd be glad
1: to play.
5: I think we could use a few weeks of no references to Sydney Swans.
0: Well, you might as well talk about Brisbane now because you won't be talking about them next week, of course.
1: Who are you going for? Hawks.
0: I'm very much
1: you're
0: a Hawthorn man.
1: Oh, God,
0: yeah,
1: you're going to have
0: much,
1: a sad
0: so.
1: Night. It's sad because obviously you've got this win, but then later on it's going to be a bit of a downer for you. All right. It's a bit of scrambling going on just outside Camels, 450.
0: Little incident there just showed a fumble. A drop mark is just so critical. So instead of getting the ball out of the defensive 50... Camels are now going inside 50.
1: Oh, and that's a mark to, what's his name again? He's had a couple goals today.
0: He'd be one of the players
1: that come
0: in, isn't he? Yeah.
1: Yeah. 31, that's Josh White.
0: He's looking very confident.
1: Yeah. He's not too far out. Probably well within range.
5: Straight down the middle.
0: There you go. That's why they've got him in the side.
1: Yep. Pretty good kick. That'll be 43-49.
0: It's a nice game at the moment, though, going backwards and forwards like that. It's for a grand final.
1: It's
0: nice to see the play
1: close,
0: fairly even.
1: Yeah.
0: No?
1: Look, it's nerve-wracking, but it is close, which is nice.
0: You have to say the Mozzies, you know, travelling in 700 kilometres one way.
1: Oh, yeah.
0: Every week. It's pretty impressive, isn't it, to do
1: it's
0: that?
1: It's very impressive. It just shows the dedication.
0: Yeah.
1: That's a free kick there out of the centre to 29.
0: Ricky Walsh.
1: Oh, 31's taken another mark inside the 50. I think he's got the potential to really...
5: They didn't waste any time there.
1: Yeah. If he's got this, it's even scores at 49.

0: big sigh of relief if you're going for the Mozzies.
1: Which, of course, we have not confirmed. Oh,
0: huge clear on the run here. And he's taken on the run.
1: God, that acceleration.
2: Oh, mark it.
1: Oh, so close. Is he going to get this? Oh.
0: Oh, no.
1: Uh-oh. Over to number six. Come on.
2: Oh!
1: Hits the post.
2: What a brilliant piece of play down that side, yeah. Flank, wasn't it? Incredible. Straight out from fullback.
1: Disappointing end.
2: Just a piece of wood in it, that's all.
1: Yeah. Oh. Ooh, icy pole. I might go this one, thank you. Delicious. Deb, our station manager, training as well.
2: I will have one. Deb, thank you.
1: Sorry if you hear any chewing on set. First snack of the day. Oh, mark for the Muggies there. Number six. Could be Shem Jara.
0: Great take. Pay that.
1: Oh. Pretty rough call there against the Mozzies.
0: What do you think? Under 15 metres?
1: I'm not sure. I missed a bit of it. Enjoying this super duper. We're out of view now. I think it's out. That'll be a throw in. I'm not sure where these Jupa Dupas came from.
0: I think from the tuck shop.
1: I don't think they've ever had them before. They've upgraded them. Another goal here for Mozzies would definitely help them out. Alright, where are we? Animals are there. They're everywhere. Oh. Into traffic. Oh. 31's behind the mark. Good spoil there from the Mozzies.
0: They're scrambling.
1: That was a throw. Oh no, gotta be a throw in.
0: Questionable tackle.
1: Yeah, I think there's a lot of rough play going on at the moment. You can tell that both sides are stressed.
0: Bit of a swing.
1: Yeah. Oh, 31's a ruck now as well. He's everywhere. Bring it to the Camels. Not really clear what for. Inside the Camels, forward 50. Another scramble going on, and that'll be out. It's a rustle of a delicious super duper, if you're wondering at home.
0: Sorry.
1: He doesn't even have a super duper. Alright, another scramble here, that'll be a ball up. Much longer
2: we get
1: left in this quarter. 1 minute and
2: 15
1: seconds.
2: The challenge here for Mozzies is they're kicking with the wind.
1: Yeah.
2: They're a goal down.
1: No, they're a goal up.
2: Sorry? They're a goal up. They need to hold their position well.
1: Yeah. Look, another goal would be really helpful for them, but we've got under a minute left. So.
2: Well, it was much the same in our women's match this morning. It was with the east side kicking against the with the wind in the last quarter.
1: Yeah, it makes a fair.
2: It was such a struggle for us, and all we needed was one more goal. Mm. Then we thought, well, we're in here, and Janita Robertson ended up kicking that goal for us, which
1: she 22
2: she was.
1: Yeah, God, yeah. She was good. Mm. All right. Oh. 29 seconds left. Mozzies will need to be quick if they want to make something happen. Camels free.
2: This is the last thing that they will. Mozzies need to hold them out. Oh, own player.
1: Can they hold it off?
2: That hurt.
1: Oh, I reckon that might be
2: Camels
1: it.
2: Player is down, hit by his own player.
1: All right, that's three quarter time.
2: Okay.
1: We've
2: well,
1: got
2: thanks.
1: Mozzies at 50, Camels at 44.
2: thanks everyone for the opportunity to sit here and enjoy the rest of the call.
1: Good to have some.
2: We might see you next
1: wisdom.
2: Year.
1: Yeah. All right. See you
2: okay.
1: later.
2: Thanks. Bye.
1: Bye. Guys, we might just take a short break, listen to a song or two, and then we'll be back for the final quarter.

it's Kiralee, and this next song is my latest single, Go Away Garbage Tip. I wrote this song for anyone who's ever wanted to send their trashy ex to the garbage tip, because I feel like we've all been there. You're listening to it on Aussie Trove on the Community Radio Network.

0: And we're back.
1: This is it, guys.
0: That was the... Oh, no, that was the two-minute warning buzzer. It wasn't actually the go buzzer.
1: Well, yeah, they haven't started yet. But, you know, we're getting the...
0: The atmosphere.
1: The atmosphere going. Exactly. It's the final quarter of the men's BRFL final. It's Camels versus Mozzies. Mozzies are at 50. Camels are at 44. Camels are kicking with the wind. Guys, I'm feeling nervous. How are you feeling, Deb?
0: Look, nervous... Nervous is one word. Dehydrated is another.
1: Yeah. Similar sort of feeling. It's hard to differentiate the two sometimes.
0: Yeah, it's been a long day. But the supporters have been out here this entire time. They've been here since, I don't know, 10 o'clock at least?
1: Yeah.
0: When gates opened?
1: Yeah. It's been a big day.
0: The entire town of Lajumanu is here.
1: The entire town of Lajumanu is here. And they've moved down the their fan section down to the shed end.
0: The pom-pom gang. It's on the goal side.
1: Yeah, goal side as opposed to cow side. It'll be an interesting last quarter, Deb. What have been your observations as a premiership player? 444 goals, seven-time All-Australian. Let us know.
0: Seven, it was eight. It was eight.
1: Oh, sorry. Yeah. Apologies. Forgot about 04.
0: Look, I was noticing it in the third, and I'm very excited for it in the fourth. The teams get scrappy.
1: You like the scrap?
0: I get a bit desperate. I like to see the emotion.
1: Oh, no. If they're emotional, I'm emotional. I'm an empath. I can't watch.
0: Yeah, men are just very emotional when it comes to sport.
1: What we're seeing is therapy on display, really, for a lot of these guys, and that's where the emotion comes out. It's good to see them, you know, feeling comfortable to express in this way.
0: I think it's important.
1: Uh-oh, Gary Ablett's in. Oh, it's a good spoil there from the Mozzies. God, it's hard when the ball's around this corner. It's a very low visibility from where we are.
0: Did somebody contact BRFL and ask them to book us a nicer slot next year?
1: Yeah, I'll just, you know, move the whole stadium. That'd be good.
0: Mm-mm-mm.
1: All right. Everyone's watching.
0: We're lining up.
1: Who's rocking here? Oh, 31. All right. We're in the Camels forward 50. We've got Patrick back to join us.
0: Patrick Downslow, as I like to call him.
1: PD. Oh.
0: Oh, a ball. No, when are we calling it? Even I know that one.
1: No, no power of opportunity. I think that'll be a ball. All right. Come on, Large.
0: Oh, good now's hands from Large on that one. Is that number 18, Leo Patterson, with the height there?
2: Was not that Large, Northern Walpree.
1: Yeah, but it's the team is from Large Manu.
0: Yeah.
1: I don't think they're too worried about it.
0: Put some respect on that, though. Is anyone listening from home? I don't think so. Everyone is here.
1: Everyone's here in person, guys, and that's what matters. Where is number 18? Unspotted. Mm. Leo, where are you? Where are Leo? Bit of speed there from number 38. What?
0: Controversial call from the umpires.
2: And he's wasted it.
1: Yeah, thank God. A few controversial calls from the umps.
0: And that's another free to the
2: number
0: Camels.
2: 29 from Camels is asking the team to slow it down.
1: Yeah,
0: good spot.
1: All right,
2: back with Mozzies.
1: Have
2: clean
1: out.
2: Mark from number 4.
1: Yeah,
2: we're on the wing closest to the grandstand. He's looking out into the middle.
1: Yeah, wrist
2: switch
1: move.
2: Kick.
1: Oh, guys, what are we doing here?
0: Oh,
2: hasn't paid off. Hits the ground. Now back in Camels' hands.
1: Oh.
2: Hits the ground again.
1: Oh, good tackle there.
2: Short kick, I don't think that made 15, even if he caught it. But in any event, it's a ball up. It goes up, not very high.
0: It's been a long day for the umpires, too.
2: I'll stop giving my opinion on things again.
0: On the height, on the meterage.
1: All right, we've got a mark over the other side now from the Mozzies.
0: Let's see if they can use it.
1: Okay.
2: Hits the ground again.
1: Is that number 33? Mozzie gets
2: it away.
1: Still scrambling.
2: A lot of numbers, a lot of traffic. Mozzie's get clear. Down the far wing, it's bouncing.
0: Chase down.
1: A goal right now.
2: Mozzie's are moving quickly with it, but they've fumbled it. And it goes out. Was a fair bit of momentum.
1: Score check, it's 44-50. Mozzies lead the Camels.
2: Ball's coming in. Mozzies go up. Goes Mozzies' way, but Verko, I think it was,
1: yeah,
2: clears it. around the centre bounce mark.
1: Oh, that's a great tackle. Mozzies are not giving him much space at all.
2: Ball.
1: Up. Oh, someone's stretching midfield there.
0: Oh.
1: A little cramp situation. All right. Can someone get the hands on that? Oh, that was a push in the back.
0: Good defensive mark from number six of the Camels.
1: Back. It's not called by the ref, though. Oh.
2: Contested mark taken by...
1: Can't see his number, but it was a
2: Can't see his number, but it was a good take.
0: Just outside the 50.
1: Alrighty.
2: Yep. It's come down on the far side, about three quarters down the field. Camels with another kick. Entering the 50.
1: Yeah, great spoil there. Oh, this is where it's getting a little bit tough and painful. Oh, good bump there. Mm. Oh, what? A couple of road calls there from the ref.
2: Is that a free?
1: That'll be a free, probably about 40 out. Straight
0: free
1: for
0: number 29, free, I think that's the captain.
2: Might be something that keeps that Mozzie up at night. It's too close to the goal.
1: Look, we've still got a fair bit of time in it. Just under 15 minutes. We'll see. But yeah, a momentum swing the Camel's way could be a real problem for the Mozzies.
2: I think he's going past.
1: I think you're right. All right, well, that's even scores now. Camels to Mozzies. 50 all. Pretty
2: Frank,
1: low scoring game.
2: That's how we like it for a grand final.
0: Mm. Low scoring.
2: To be even it in the last quarter is probably the best outcome you could ask for a footy spectator.
1: Yep.
2: Who obviously has no skin in this.
0: I was a spectator,
2: isn't interested
0: loving it.
2: In who wins.
1: In the outcome.
2: Ball up. I think that's one of the Kelly brothers in the ruck for the Mozzies.
1: Oh, for the Mozzies.
0: Yeah, oh.
1: For Ricky.
0: Correct. Keelan Kelly.
1: It's a lot of
0: big boy number two there.
1: Camel's
0: trying to send it down with a few big kicks.
1: Who's got the ball? Oh,
0: mark.
1: Incredible mark there. Wowee.
0: That's a mark
1: by
0: Mozzie.
1: A bit too far away to see his number.
0: Let's see.
1: Alright.
0: And that's taken
2: good
0: by
2: take.
0: Camel's number
2: three. Goes back the way it came. Hits the ground.
1: Will that be out?
2: Rolling. It's rolling.
0: Oh, it's still real. It's still not it's out. Who's that? I can hear someone in the crowd screaming, fight.
1: That'll be Mahalia.
0: Docs.
1: Sorry. All right, we've got a player on the ground there. Looks like a leg cramp. This hot in the day, this late in the game. It's a lot of tough work. Camel's trying to scramble, make a goal happen here.
2: The tuck shop has caught up on their meat pie backlog.
1: Yeah. Closed up, in fact.
0: No more meat pies.
1: All eyes on the field.
0: PSA. Don't bother coming up here.
1: If Camels make something happen here, that'll be the first time they're ahead this game. We'll see how they go. Oh,
0: no.
1: Scrambling clearance, but 31's got the ball.
2: Trace is back. Hey, Trace.
0: That's our favourite young protege. Not coming on the mic this time.
2: Who joins the Camels next year?
1: Age 8.
0: Stop it, he's 9.
1: Number 43
2: is
1: free out there. We've got
2: Saints,
1: a bit going on.
2: Saints
0: another
2: had a 15-year-old.
1: Yeah, you've got to get permission for
2: punting goals.
1: Number 31's in a bit of strife. He's been a main goal scorer for them, so that'll be a loss if he's off the field. Of course, he's played the 3 games for the Camels. Looks to be struggling. Is he coming off?
0: Oh, limping.
1: Oh, hard to say.
0: Might not be great for morale this late in the game.
1: Yeah. Oh, he's staying on.
0: Walk it off.
1: It's a clearance from Mozzies. Number 21 with a good mark there.
0: And he's running it down the side.
1: Who's that to?
0: Oh, straight off.
2: Over the head of the Mozzies wing.
0: Picked up by number... Oh, no. And it's gone out.
1: things to speak isn't a good state to be in on the radio.
0: Dead air.
1: Bit of that going on. I assume everyone's watching from home anyway.
0: No. Our loyal listeners. Taken by number three of the Camels.
1: Yep.
0: And...
1: it's not going
2: to
1: be... oh,
2: got a hand to it, but couldn't secure it.
1: Oh.
2: Camels captain comes through the middle. And...
0: big
2: it's
0: kick.
2: Hit the deck.
1: Oh,
0: we've got...
1: all right. Can Mozzies get rid of this?
0: Mozzies do outnumber slightly there, but...
1: yeah,
2: is it a free?
1: Yeah, he tackled him without the ball, but I think he was saying it was a
0: bit of outrage from the crowd.
1: Yeah.
0: As number 13 from the Camels lines up to take a shot at goal, I reckon.
1: That's
0: Brock Reynolds, vice-captain.
1: If they get this, that'll be the first lead for the game. Yeah, he's got that.
0: Yeah.
1: Oh, is it touched?
0: Oh, they've tried to...
2: he's swung off his line enough that I think it could have been called a play on.
1: Yeah, but he didn't call it.
0: No,
2: but the Mozzies player wasn't probably expecting it.
1: Well, he didn't call play on. The Mozzies player looked pretty upset. So that's 56 now for Camels, 50 for Mozzies. First time Camels have taken the lead today.
0: First time. What will they do with this momentum?
2: Andrew Herman's given us an opinion here.
0: Andrew Reed Herman.
1: Some somewhat biased opinions.
2: He's sitting up here in the stands.
0: Top right.
2: If you're looking for him.
0: Second
2: to
0: last.
2: Jump to discuss that opinion.
1: Right. A clearance from Mozzies here is really what they need and what the crowd needs.
0: Big.
1: Oh, there we go. Come on, Mozzies. Let's
0: straight
1: make it happen.
0: Straight in. Get it out of there.
1: There we go. Come
0: big
1: on, Mozzies.
0: Big kick. Sending it down their end.
1: Come on. Oh. No mark taken.
0: Picked up by Camels.
2: It's on the ground, but
0: there's a chase. There's a.
2: He fumbled it.
1: Oh.
0: Come on, come on.
1: Oh,
2: ball.
0: That was cool.
1: He's going to go for a ball up. Pretty tough call there against the Mozzies.
0: Ball up.
1: All right, who's got that? We just need a foot
0: Mozzies
1: on it.
0: Oh, bit of a scrap.
2: Is that a?
0: Oh, and that's a kick to the free kick to the Camels.
1: Hard to say how that
0: outrage.
2: I think that may have been Camels' conduct, but the Camels come off second best.
1: All right, Camels have a kick here just outside the
2: who's this young fella?
1: All right, we're going to see a big mark here. Oh, it's scrambling. We've got 8 minutes left. There's one goal in it. We're on the boundary. Throw in.
2: Who's this? Who's this kid?
1: I don't know. Looks familiar. Might be getting a guest. All right. Mozzie's trying hard to clear it. Camels all over him. Oh, every call against the Mozzies at the moment.
0: Oh, it's tough. Hard watch.
1: It is a hard watch. Oh, it's a good tackle.
0: Good
1: there.
0: Tackle, but...
1: oh,
2: but it's going back into the middle. It's with Verko now, who goes to the far corner.
0: And that's a mark.
1: Is that even 15?
0: 29 on the Camel's side.
2: It's converted.
0: Shot at goal.
2: To a mark, not a goal. Probably too strong language to use there.
0: Converted.
2: Yeah.
1: Mozzies, do you want to come on and say hello? We're on the radio.
2: Who's your favourite Mozzies player?
3: Hello.
1: Hello, what's your name?
3: My name is Jackson.
1: Jackson, who are you going for today?
4: My mum and dad's
1: stuff. Oh, true. All right, see you later,
0: gotta
1: Jackson.
0: Gotta go. Jackson's gotta go.
1: It's a goal by the Camels. They're up by two. Lead to the Camels. We're 6 minutes, 20 seconds to go. We're getting back to centre.
0: Take your time, yeah.
1: A little bit of confusion in the centre there. He's having a crack. Mum's clearing it out. Oh, it's over his head. Come on, let's see what we can do. Oh,
0: and that's a hole for the Mozzies.
1: Narrows the lead to 11.
0: Very close, very quick.
1: Oh, yeah. It's a stressful day.
0: Highly
1: we've got
0: stressful.
1: This, and we've got the Lions after this. There's a lot to think about. Would I say it's been adding to my anxiety this week? Yeah.
0: High cortisol. Let's see if the Mozzies can try keep it in down that end. We've seen some pretty impressive defensive work from them this season. Bit of a brick wall situation happening in their game last week, but I'm not really seeing it this week.
1: Camels have got the ball just shy of the centre. And we've entered Camels forward 50. Mozzies have control.
0: And that's a mark for number 40.
1: Oh, hey. Smothered by 31. Uh-oh.
0: Great smother. Oh, and they're tussling, and the boys are tussling. Let's see what, ball.
1: Not called as such. It's 62-51, Camels way. Got 4 minutes, 27 seconds
2: ball
1: left.
2: These ball ups are pretty 15. Low. I've said it before, and I'm just going to say it again.
0: Yeah, repeat.
1: Yeah.
0: Do you think
1: good mark there, good defensive mark there from the Aussies. They'll need to get into their 450 pretty quick if they want to make an impact. All right.
0: Oh.
1: He's missed that mark, but a little speed.
0: And it's...
1: Oh. One on there. Smothered. Pretty tough call there from the ref. Page. Not sure if any calls have been made.
0: Number
1: for the Mozzies
0: 20
1: this
0: something. Who's that? Camels have the ball in any case.
1: Possibly a Hersey. Ball's back in the Camels forward 50, but out.
2: Three minutes
0: to go. 11 points in it. Look, is it impossible? No.
1: I'd say it's pretty possible, but they'll just need to get a bit of momentum at the moment and have a little bit of luck as well.
0: Reset right, it. Number 44 has got good hands on it down in the end.
1: Beautiful kick out. Who's going to get that?
0: Kick out.
1: Number 12.
0: Number 12 doing what he can under pressure. Oh, it looks like so they're still scrapping. Oh, number 29's managed to go for a big kick
1: to behind for Ricky.
0: Oh, little scrap happening.
1: Two players down.
0: We're not focusing on that.
1: One is Ricky.
0: Need a big kick from Lajumanu's side down there. Let's see if they can keep controlling that ball.
1: Time wasting going on.
0: What's happening?
1: Free kick.
0: What?
1: It's not clear at all why that free kick's been called.
0: Very unclear, and we've had a water bottle thrown onto the field.
1: Free kick Camel's way inside the 450. Truly no idea why. Oh, it's hit the post.
0: Hit the post
1: and takes out to a 12-point lead.
0: Quick, Mozzies are trying to reset quickly. Big kick from number 2, taken by 43. We're still in the inside 50, though, of the Camels. 44.
1: I need to get it down to their end pretty quickly because they want to have a chance at keeping this thing.
0: Number 5.
2: Great take
0: by number 13 from the Camels.
1: 1 minute left.
2: Going to be one of them pretty important mark for this game.
1: Yeah. Mm. We've got less than 1 minute left. Camels up by 12.
2: big clearance into the Camels 50.
0: Can they do something with it?
2: It's a foot race. It's a foot race.
0: He's got it. He's kept it in. Oh. No. Oh, no. They've called it out.
1: I think that'll slow it down just too much.
0: Keep it.
2: We may be on the cusp of a very long drive home for the Warpree Mozzies.
0: Oh.
1: So that's it.
0: Good.
2: They're paying it.
0: What?
1: So a few calls towards they the in this final quarter.
2: Control.
1: And that ref in particular. That's the siren. Camels have it.
0: The Camels have...
1: 63-51. The Camels now back-to-back-to-back, at least.
2: Another Camels clinic.
1: All right.
0: Look, they're a well-oiled machine.
1: Very hard fought by the Mozzies, but the Camels just tipped them today. I think best we can do is put on some music.
0: Look, it wasn't easy for the Camels. The Mozzies came out in full force. They should be proud of themselves.
1: They should. The Camels too. Back-to-back-to-back takes a lot of dedication and hard work, so congratulations.
0: Props to them. And that brings us to the end of the Catherine FM BRFL coverage for the season.
1: ABCD.
0: I hope you liked our little tester that we've been doing over the past few weeks. Let us know what you thought, if you'd like to hear from us again next year. If you didn't, I don't want to know. We'll be back.
1: Goodbye.
0: Bye.
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You've been listening to Aussie Trove on Phoenix FM or via the Community Radio Network, and that was Special Guest from Melbourne. The song is called Brazil 1985, August 28 it come out. It's the first appearance on Aussie Trove for the five-piece, who just recently found themselves in front of 750,000 people, one of the biggest stages in the world, a pole and rock festival in Poland. They are big supporters of Community Radio, and for their last couple of singles, including this one, they released them to Community Radio stations before streaming. They teamed up with a number of stations to release this one, with stations like Triple R, PBS, Near FM, and a handful more. Next time, I'll make sure I get Aussie Trove in the ring for that one. They released their debut EP last year, but no LPs yet. So fingers crossed, though, because I reckon we're ready for it. We also heard from Bennett's Grove, who are from Sydney. Foresight is the name of the song. August 31, it come out. This four-piece have definitely got our attention at Aussie Trove over the last few months. We've played their last three singles, but they've actually been releasing music since 2023. Their last release, Sternum, in June, still one of my favourites of this year. They released their debut EP in 2024, and now we are closing in on the release of their second EP, a self-titled one, out on the 1st of October. The three singles we've played are all on that EP. Bennett's Grove have been one of our favourite finds of 2026, so we're looking forward to that EP. In October, they'll hit the road with what looks to be their biggest tour to date, four East Coast states and territories with seven dates over about 8 weeks. Okay, time to wind things up, and to do that, this week we return to the West Coast and is the latest track from Fremantle's Grub. A few shows ago, we featured their July release, Shake It, and talked about how they'd announced their debut LP and how it was now high on my list of most anticipated. And as exciting as it is to, again, have more new music from Grub, I'm also rapt to see that one of my favourite tracks of 2025, The Floor, has returned to streaming, and as we were promised by Tilly, it'll be on this October 9 debut LP. So this new one, Stability Please, released on the 3rd of September, is the third of nine from that LP, which is now available for pre-order via their Bandcamp or Wing Sing Records. Given the attention that their last single, Shake It, had, wouldn't be sleeping on that pre-order either. They're bound to sell out, I reckon. So whatever you're doing in the next week, have a cracker and support real Oz music however you can. You've been listening to Aussie Trove on the Community Radio Network. This is Grub from Fremantle with Stability Please.

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1: Hello there, I'm Sean Bindley. Four Chinese nationals have been busted at Melbourne Airport with around $250,000 worth of illegal cigarettes in their luggage. Border Force say cigarette smugglers are increasingly making drug mule-style runs through Australian airports, cashing in on the illicit tobacco black market. Last financial year, more than 214,000 illegal cigarettes were stopped at the border. Donald Trump has announced an immediate ban on major news outlets from covering the White House. The US president accusing CNN, MS Now and Politico of reporting fake news and suggesting further media bans could follow. Several organisations have already slammed the decision as unconstitutional and illegal, but Trump argues he's putting the values of Americans first.
2: You need borders and you need fair and free voting. And you know what you need? You need a free press. When you look at CNN, it's just fake. That's why their ratings are no good. It's one-sided. It's never good.
1: Police are appealing for information on a serious crash yesterday in Western Australia. Air News Kim Cartwright reports.
3: Around 2:30 yesterday afternoon, a white Toyota postal van travelling on Corio Road and a white Holden Trax station wagon on Lakes Road collided at the intersection in North Dandalup between Serpentine and Pinjarra. A 68-year-old female driver was taken to Royal Perth Hospital with serious injuries. A 24-year-old woman driving the postal van was hospitalised with minor injuries. Police are asking for anyone with dash cam footage or who witnessed the incident to contact them. Kim Cartwright, Air News.
1: Meanwhile, Dockers fans still hoping to head to the AFL Grand Final have been thrown a travel lifeline, with major airlines adding thousands of extra seats between Perth and Melbourne next week. Virgin Australia have announced almost 4,000 additional tickets, while Qantas is putting on another 13 flights, adding 2,300 extra seats. Frio supporters urged to act fast, with one-way fares starting at over $750. The airlines haven't ruled out adding more services if demand continues. Researchers say a national survey is needed to reveal the true scale of the decline in platypus numbers. Australian Conservation Foundation research estimates populations may have shrunk by as much as 30%. ACF spokesperson Jeff Abrahams says their studies have been reliant on citizen science for the last 5 years.
4: But we need the federal government to step up too and help fund a national platypus survey that can give us a clear answer as to the state of our platypus populations across Australia.
1: And Queensland's summer beach patrol season is underway, with almost 10,000 volunteer lifesavers returning to the state's beaches this weekend. The start of the season coincides with the school holidays, with lifesavers urging swimmers to stay between the red and yellow flags. Surf Lifesaving Queensland General Manager of Safety, Matt Thompson, says conditions are looking favourable for the opening weekends.
5: Conditions are going to start pretty well. We are going to see some larger surf on our southern coasts, which will taper off through Saturday and into Sunday. We'll see some wind persist through central and northern Queensland, but hopefully, again, that will taper off throughout Sunday as well.
1: This is Air National News. In AFL news, Brisbane coach Chris Fagan says he isn't expecting a similar style of game tonight to the one in which the Lions defeated the Hawks in round 22 by 67 points.
6: We were coming off a really bad loss the week before to Carlton, so we were pretty fired up. I think they probably had an off game. So I think you can't read too much into that performance a few weeks ago. It'll be entirely different this week, and we're not even talking about or showing any vision from that game, to be honest.
1: The Lions have named an unchanged lineup for the preliminary final against the Hawks at the MCG. Noah Ransworth failed to prove his fitness following an ankle injury. Fremantle are into the 2026 Grand Final after last night's almighty comeback against the Swans at the SCG. A 5-0 final quarter, seeing the visitors come storming home to record a 12-point victory. Dockers coach Justin Longmuir says it took everything they had to overcome the Swans' pressure.
7: For three quarters, most of the time we played two straight. But credit to Sydney, their pressure was outstanding. Their contest was great. They played for each other and took a lot of breaking down about it. Really proud of our players and the way they stuck to their guns for 120 minutes and eventually got the game looking the way we wanted.
1: In the NRL, back-to-back preliminary finals will provide valuable lessons for the Cronulla Sharks in tonight's semi-final against the Roosters. Craig Fitzgibbon's side head in as underdogs for the elimination clash. Fitzgibbon says they've played plenty of finals footy over the last few years.
8: Unless you get the ultimate prize, there's plenty of lessons and that you can take away and learn from.
1: Australian Independent Radio News.
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1: A big thank you to all the people making these recordings possible. I'm Julie Simons, the executive producer. This showcase is a very interesting one because we are highlighting the Artists in Residence program that is currently happening right here at 2MBS Fine Music Sydney. What's the Artists in Residence program? Well, it's a unique 12-month residency that helps Sydney-based ensembles build a greater professional profile and audience. Welcome to Hourglass. The two founding members we have in the studio are Andrew Kennedy and Eva Kowalski.
2: Thanks for having us.
1: You've been very, very busy of late. You did your first Utzon Room in the Opera House concert. Are we getting a taste of what was like having a concert?
2: Yes, that's right. We've picked the Australian music. We had some other foreign music that we did love, but we wanted to present the Australian composers to our guests.
1: Well, the first piece that we're going to hear is by Canberra composer Sally Greenaway. Now, Eva, what is this piece about, this Sally Greenaway piece?
3: Well, Sally is a good friend of Hourglass. We performed her Off Moths and Moonlight last year on our record with Anna Rutkowska-Szok. It's a beautiful piece for flute and piano. So Sally has been working with us for quite some time. And this year we've decided to do a trio with cello. So this work is a little bit different because it's three instruments, flute, cello and piano, and three different movements.
2: And this one is based on Sally's observation of a little bird coming and stealing her strawberries in the garden, and also the other creatures that visit the garden in her yard in Canberra.
1: And the whole piece is called The Strawberry Thief and Secret Garden.

The Strawberry Thief and Secret Garden by Sally Greenaway. Now we're going to another Australian composer, but he is currently living in Chicago, and his name is Christopher Spike. This is an old piece of Chris Spike.

0: And I know I've played it a few times on air, but Elegy for a Dying Planet. Andrew?
1: Yeah, Chris writes music about the environment. He highlights environmental issues and also his heroes in beautiful music for woodwinds and piano. We used to play with him, and in fact, Eva and I met at a rehearsal for Chris Spike's music around about 15 years ago. Elegy for a Dying Planet, it's very profound, particularly when I used to play this with Chris. He puts so much of his heart into the music, and he would show a slideshow of animals suffering in bushfires and oil slicks and starvation all around the world. I remember this piece really well because I actually played it with Ed LaBrock about 15 years ago, and that was a magnificent concert. It's very dear to my heart.
0: Well, let's have a magnificent performance now.

Elegy for a Dying Planet by Chris Spike. And now we're going down to Melbourne to Katie Abbott, and she wrote a delightful little piece called Valentine, and it's subtitled A Gift of Love. Here's Katie Abbott's Valentine.

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1: The next piece is by Daniel Rojas, and we do love the music of Daniel Rojas. He is Sydney-based, teaches at the Sydney Con, and Andrew, do you want to tell us a little bit what Daniel's piece is about?
2: Daniel Rojas is from Chile and Peru and is now Australian, and he's a sort of jazz Latin tango piano improviser. So you feel the soul of Latin America in all of his music, and you feel the improvisation. Eva knew him when she was at the con, and I knew him through his compositions. So both of us had relationships with him. He's also written music for our glass ensemble. Navigar is about sailing and navigation. And I think what Daniel wanted to say with this is that sometimes you head forwards in life and you don't know. It's like going out onto the ocean into a vast expanse with the uncertainty, but also the hope. Mm. And I feel like this piece of music always feels like a sultry tango in a smoky bar somewhere in Lima or an exotic place in South America.

0: And you were listening there, coming from our founder's studio, Daniel Rojas's Navigar, and a very exciting piece. We've still got a couple of pieces left. The next piece is quite different because it is by Paul Stanhope. And up until now, I really would have put Paul Stanhope into the choral composer, definitely because so many big works that he's written for big choirs. But this is really interesting. This is chamber music at its, well, I'd say at its finest. I am looking forward to hearing it coming out of our founder's studio, Paul Stanhope's
1: Dolcissimo Usognolo.

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1: During the year 2025, our artists in residence here at 2MBS were Nexus Quartet. They recently returned to our founder's studio for a special recording session. We'll listen to that piece and talk to its composer a little later in the program. But first, we asked Nathan Henshaw, who plays tenor saxophone with Nexus Quartet, about their experience as 2MBS artists in residence.
2: We found it, it was a fantastic experience for us. It gave us access to a wider audience that we wouldn't have normally had access to, particularly on the radio of Fine Music and their listeners. In terms of supporting us during the year, it was a wonderful opportunity where we were able to sort of get help from Fine Music to help us promote our concerts, particularly concerts that we did at the Utzon Room at the Opera House. And also, it was a big help in promoting our recent release at the start of 2025, which was our Gershwin album. And I believe it got a fair bit of airplay here at the station. So we're very grateful for the opportunity. We're also had the opportunity to experiment a little, and we created our first Call for Scores program. We got inundated with many composers from across the world. Over 40 composers applied for it, and we selected one particular composer who is actually a young up-and-coming composer here in Sydney. We were looking for a work that was between 5 to 10 minutes, something that we could program into one of our concerts, something that would fit in very nicely with some of the other programs that we might do in the future. Being saxophone players, we obviously looked at, you know, the playability and, you know, how it sort of worked across the quartet playing wise as a composition, and also how best it brought out the sounds of the saxophone quartet. We got some help from a couple of fellow composer friends of ours, Daniel Rojas and also Lyle Chan, who helped us with the selection process as well. And the piece we chose, well, I believe the composer could probably talk about that one.
1: We then spoke with Elliot Leahy, composer of the winning piece in the Nexus Quartet 2025 Call for Scores. Its title is Spelunk, and Elliot explained why.
3: I originally wrote a one-minute sax quartet called Splunk, which I thought was quite a funny name. And in a composition lesson, I told my tutor about it, and he was like, "Have you heard of Spelunk?" And I was like, "No, what's that?" And he explained to me that it was cave diving. And so I went, "Okay, I'm going to write another sax quartet, this time Spelunk." I'm currently a student at the Sydney Conservatorium of Music. It was Carl Vine who actually gave me the idea of Spelunk, and I was writing the piece under Natalie Williams.

0: Nexus Quartet played Spelunk by Elliot Leahy. The winning piece in the Nexus Quartet 2025 Call for Scores, recorded recently in our founder's studio. Elliot, is that the first time you've heard any of your music recorded?
1: It's not the first time I've heard any of my music recorded, but it's the first time that it's actually been a recording process. So I've had works that have been workshopped and then we've just recorded it and that's it. But today was the first time I've actually been able to, you know, sit in the box and see how it's done. It was a great process. What we did was we had a workshop first for an hour, then a bit of a break, and then it was a recording. They would play through whole movement and then go back. Do we like it? Are there any bits we've got to fix up? And then we'd go to the next movement. I learned that it's really important to make sure that all your notation is good and easy for them to understand, so that in the workshop bit, you don't have them asking all these questions about, oh, what's meant to be here? What's this? What's this? And we were able to actually just get through most of it without having to clarify everything.
0: Elliot Leahy, composer of Spelunk, the winning piece in the Nexus Quartet 2025 Call for Scores.
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4: My name's Jacob.
5: And this is

0: the brain.
1: That's what I was gonna say.
0: You know, you're a brilliant fellow.
1: Why, thank you.
0: Pick up, Jack. But please don't eat that glass, my friend. Have you heard about dear Blanche? Got run down by an avalanche.
1: No.
0: Oh, don't worry. She's a game girl, you know. Got up and finished fourth.
1: The kid's got guts.
0: Having a nice time? Grab a line.
1: Have you heard the Mimsy star?
0: What now?
1: She got pinched in the Astor bar.
0: Just again, eh?
1: She was stoned.
0: Well, did you ever?
1: Never.
2: What a swell party this is.
0: Hey, check out that.
1: That's a lovely dress. Do you think I could talk her out of it?

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Deadly!

0: House stomping, beats banging, this is Fusion. Fusing the beats with Matt Byrne.
1: Another round of dance music for your weekend. Hi, it is Matt Byrne and this is Fusion. Welcome, sit down or have a dance. We've got some great new tracks this week. Trans DJ who makes some killer dance music these days, Chris Lake and Tiger are back. I haven't had Tiger on for years. Party Time is the new one. It's going to kick off this set. I've also got Irene Cara's Flashdance. Odd Mob is coming up. Mojo's Lady. Josh Fawaz, which is that AI Madonna Like a Prayer. We're going to play that. Sergeant Slick is coming up for you tonight too. And also I've got Betty LeGrand with a Zan remix of Put Your Hands Up for Detroit. You can get this set now up on Mixcloud and all the past shows are up there as well. Dig in, turn it up, or kick it off with Chris Lake and Tiger. This is Fusion. Welcome. Shows are up there as well. Dig in, turn it up, or kick it off with Chris Lake and Tiger. This is Fusion. Welcome. DJ.

Gio Gobbi remix of Irene Cara's Flash Dance. Such a cool song. We welcome Vox FM in Wollongong, New South Wales, Australia, one of the new stations to take our show every week. Thank you, guys. 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Club de Combat is coming up for you soon. Brand new one on the ARIA chart this week here in Australia.

Hi, it's Matt Byrne, and I am still in this set. 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

I've got a groovy thing from George Benson, who was a dude from the 70s and 80s. New versions of Gimme the Night, that's coming up. Bob Sinclair, I Can't Wait, is on the way. And plenty more club hits coming up this hour. We are heard internationally on WMR, also Radio Chaos, and our friends at Top Riz.

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Fuse. Welcome. We have a big one for you. Hi, it's Matt Byrne on Fusion. I've got an international guest mix to finish off 2025. Now, Hugel has had a massive, huge Hugelmungus year. The French DJ producer has amassed a massive 20 million monthly listeners on Spotify. I think I have 6 listeners. And in Australia alone, he has 244,000 monthly listeners. This guy's very clever. Hugel mixes Afro and Latino house. Big songs like I Adore You, which had 522 million streams. It Feels So Good. Love that song. Forever. And also the latest version and a redo of Ultranate's Free, which we're going to spin for you soon. Hugel is back in Australia in January 2026 with his Sydney show at the Greenwood, which is already sold out. He's also playing at Melbourne's Bridge Rave. That's on final release. He's actually going to Brisbane and also in Perth Town too. They are selling fast. We welcome French DJ producer and a big 2025. Hugel's our

This guy's on legend status this year. He's had a huge 2025. French DJ producer Hugo has amassed 20 million monthly listeners on Spotify alone. The new song is a redo and a remix of the old Ultra Narte song, Free. He has kind of given that a nice, big, huge, evergreen house tweak. He's our fusion guest mix. This is Hugo across Australia and beyond.

Thanks to our international streamers that take our show, Top Riz, Radio Chaos, and also WMR. Got a big one for you to finish off our show for 2025. French DJ producer Hugo is our guest with his new song. It's a remix of the Ultranate Free. This is a huge killer set for you, featuring Curd Maverick, also Kitty, Tom Enzi, Dean Mick, Bravo. It's a big, joyous house set. Hugo, our fusion guest mix.

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His Sydney show sold out. He's also got one in Melbourne, Bris Vegas, Perth Town. 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

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Also Vibe Nation and Triple H. Also big shout-outs go out to the Liquid Radio team that send our show on their apps as well. This is Fusion with a huge Hugel guest mix. We are going so, so French. Such a cool set. This one only came in a couple of days ago. We are rocking Hugel on Fusion.

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He's had a huge 2025. French DJ producer Hugo has amassed 20 million monthly listeners on Spotify alone. The new

Thanks to our international streamers at Take Our Show, Top Riz, Radio Chaos, and also WMR. Got a big one for you to finish off our show for 2025. French DJ producer Hugel is our guest with his new song. It's a remix of the Ultranate Free. This is a huge killer set for you, featuring Curd Maverick, also Kitty, Tom Enzi, Dean Mick, Bravo. It's a big, joyous house set. Hugel, our fusion guest mix.

0: Fusion. It is lit.
1: I thought we'd go a little commercial and a little main room in this set on Fusion across Australia. We go everywhere across the place in the Northern Territory, also heard down there in Western Australia, South Australia, and also on the Gold Coast. Just handpicked a whole bunch of stuff that I'm playing at on the clubs here in the Northern Territory. Some very main room commercial club hits. Some old stuff that's been redone, of course. Now, this hour, I've got the Black Eyed Peas. I've got the Walker edit of Rock Your Body. It's been doing some social stuff recently. Such a cool little remix. I've also got the Superman Lovers, which was about 25 years old, that song. One Republic have done a redo of Starlight, and I've got the DJ Jono remix. Harpoon from the East Coast, Love Over Hate. Chris Lake, his amazing new song, Savannah. DeSoffa and ATB, 9 p.m. Look out for a young guy called Ango down there in Melbourne. His new club hit is called You Are The One. It is amazing. It's coming up halfway through this set. Nelly Furtado, Stonebridge, Disco Girls doing Biggie. Big set of main room cuts, and it starts now on Fusion. We're going to kick it off with Stardust. Music sounds better with...

piece, always works the floors, Rock Your Body. That is a new version. Roka's done a great new version of Rock Your Body. We love that. It's Matt Byrne on the decks. Harpoon, Chris Lake, Yaz, The Only Way Is Up. The Two Trust remix is coming up. And the Superman Lovers. It was such a great song. And One Republic has done it justice. Yes, the pop band has given us another version of Starlight. And this is DJ Jono on the remix duo.

Soffer stuff here, and it's a redo of the ATB Classic 9 PM. We're checking out a whole bunch of main room stuff this week on Fusion across Australia. We're also heard on WMR in Ireland. So hello, Ireland. Thank you for having us on. Hope you're loving the electronic dance music tonight.

couple of redos on the show tonight, and I love getting new versions of old songs. Nelly Furtado, the new version of Promiscuous. It's very sassy.

B.I.G. That's going to be cool. And also Stonebridge, a most excellent house song from years gone by. This is the Jet Boot remix of Put 'Em High on Fusion across Australia and beyond.

do love our fusion guest mixes, and there's a couple of fresh ones that are actually in there right now. Hugel has done one for us, and also Mark James from Melbourne has got a new album out and also a new mix. He's on my mix cloud right now. Check out what he's done for us on

0: this show everywhere. Liquid Radio, Vibe Nation also take the show as well. Ozmix also take our show as well. So thank you to those stream providers that send our show everywhere so everyone can get it.
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1: This one is called Saturday Sun. Sing along if you know the words.

Thank you. Okay. How you guys feeling? 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This one is from my second album and a bit of a slower one. And I was thinking, because this venue is so beautiful and it kind of reaches back so far, maybe if we could, if you guys are feeling it, maybe bring in some mood lighting to the vibe and putting your phone out. And maybe I could see you all to the back. Bit of stars, bit of constellations. Alrighty, thank you so much. It's going to look beautiful. It's going to be, I think this is, we're recording a lot for the live album tonight, so you guys will be all there. Set in stone.

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It does not count. I have only slipped away into the next room. Nothing has happened. Everything remains exactly how it was. I am I. And you are you. And the old life that we live.

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Deadly!

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Have a great day and keep listening.

Hi, my name's Stanley Law. I work at Strongbella Mines. Take care of yourself, look after yourself, stay strong. And you're listening to Catherine Community Radio.

What now, you mob? This is me, Jody. Just wanted to let you know you can make sure that you look after your country, look after your waterway, and I hope you have a lovely day and a blessed day, and I'll see you next time. My bubble.

Hello, my name is Libya Raymond, all my countrymen, you must be safe out there. And we're talking from Catherine Radio, 10.3.

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pressure. 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

0: I don't believe it. 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
1: 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At $10,000 a show.
0: Right.

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0: I've got to

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Yeah, 10-4, Pigpen, for sure, for sure.

0: By golly, it's clean clear to Flagtown. Come on. Yeah, it's a big 10-4 there, Big Benny. Yeah, we definitely got the front door, good buddy. Mercy sakes alive, looks like we've got us a convoy.
1: It was the dark of the moon on the 6th of June in a Kenworth pulling logs. Cab over Pete with a reefer on and a Jimmy hauling hogs. We is heading for Bear on I-10 about a mile out of Shaky Town. I says, Pigpen, this here's a rubber duck and I'm about to put the hammer down.

0: duck, and you want to back off them hogs? 10-4, about 5 mile or so. 10, roger, them hogs is getting intense up here.
1: By the time we got into Tulsa Town, we had 85 trucks in all. But they's a roadblock up on the Cloverleaf, and them bears is wall to wall. Yeah, them smokies as thick as bugs on a bumper. They even had a bear in the air. I says, calling all trucks, this here is the duck. We about to go

0: Ben. Negatory, Big Ben, you're still too close. Yeah, them hulk is starting to close up my sinuses. Mercy sakes, you better back off another 10.
1: Well, we rolled up Interstate 44 like a rocket sled on rails. We tore up all of our swindle sheets and left them setting on the scales. By the time we hit that shy town, them bears was getting smart. They'd brought up some reinforcements from the Illinois National Guard. There's armored cars and tanks and jeeps and rigs of every size. Yeah, them chicken coops was full of bears and choppers filled the skies. Well, we shot the line, we went for broke with 1,000 screaming trucks and 11 long-haired friends of Jesus in a chartreuse microbus.
0: Hey, rubber duck to Sodbuster. Come on there, yeah. 10-4, Sodbuster. Listen, you want to put that microbus in behind that suicide jockey? Yeah, he's hauling dynamite and he needs all the help he can get.
1: Well, we laid a strip for the Jersey Shore and prepared to cross the line. I could see the bridge was lined with bears, but it didn't have a doggone dime. I says, Pigpen, this here's a rubber duck. We just ain't a gonna pay no toll. So we crashed the gate doing 98. I says, let them truckers run.